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15: What's shaking, fellow sports fans? It's Andy West. Let's take a look back on this day in sports history, June 26th. We'll start off today in 2001, where Pittsburgh Pirates manager Lloyd McClendon was ejected from the game for arguing. He then threw his hat in outrage, went over and picked up first base, and proceeded to exit the field to a standing ovation with the base under his arm. When he got to the dugout, he heaved the base down the steps and went back to the clubhouse. The umpires decided not to go after McClendon and wisely just replaced the base with a new one. Today in 2003 in the NBA draft, LeBron James, coming from high school, is the first pick by the Cleveland Cavaliers. LeBron has 4 NBA championships under his belt, 2 with Miami, 1 with Cleveland, and 1 with LA. And let's wish a happy birthday to Derek Jeter, born today in New Jersey in 1974. Jeter won the World Series 5 times with the Yankees, was the World Series MVP in the year 2000, and was inducted into the Baseball Hall of Fame in 2020. Happy birthday, Captain.
14: Now you know. 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
4: Fox News, I'm Angelo Bavaro. The U.S. carrying out airstrikes against Iranian targets.
11: In response to Iran firing a one-way attack drone against a Singapore flagship. So this is in response for what the president has said was a breach of the MOU, the Memorandum of Understanding, and a breach of the ceasefire.
4: Fox's Jennifer Griffin, Israel and Lebanon signing a U.S.-mediated framework agreement in what's described as a first step towards peace.
16: I told all the parties here today, it's the beginning of the beginning. There's a lot of work ahead. We don't in any way underestimate the difficulty of the task ahead, but we understand the importance of it, how vital it is, and we are honored to have played a part in bringing this together.
4: That is Secretary of State Marco Rubio. 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

standard remediation company throughout Southern California. Sendacon is the name of it, and we're going to continue talking about hoarding situations and crime scene cleanup with Ethan after the break on Coast to Coast AM. Don't go anywhere.

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to real honest talk about money, politics, news, and information you can actually use. Buckle up and hold on tight. This is That's the Bottom Line.

0: edition of That's the Bottom Line. I'm your host, Jeff Lewis of Asset Growth Associates. Thanks for spending part of your weekend with us. We've got a lot on the plate today. We are going to cover all the latest market updates, as well the UN's dirty little climate change agenda, and what's going on with your portfolio. But first, I promised you in the past few weeks we'd be talking about the Senate race up in Maine. It's our first focus on the Senate race. Let's get right to it. It's the incumbent, Susan Collins, the Republican, against Graham Platner, the Democratic nominee. Now, the Democrats need 4 seats to retake control of the Senate. They're relying on the one in North Carolina. They're relying on this pickup here in Maine. And then they need 2 more, probably including here in Texas. So I can understand why some Republicans are worried about Susan Collins because, I mean, you know, she's quite a bit of a rhino. She's never really been a reliable Republican vote. But that's what you're going to get coming out of Maine. I understand that. And apparently, so does the president.
1: Because she's a sane woman. She's not my best friend at all. These guys are. I get along well, but I have some. But she's a sane person. And she's a person that never missed a vote in many years. I mean, she's like had 10,000 votes. She had 10,000 votes. She never missed a vote. Unfortunately, because sometimes she voted against me. You know, look, she's a sane woman, and she's a respected person. But this guy is a thug.
0: Okay, short version. We don't like her. We need her vote, and her opponent stinks. So I don't care what you say about Susan Collins. The woman is a political survivor. She wins in years she's not supposed to win, and she holds a seat she's not supposed to have. Last time around in 2020, when she was up for re-election again, she trailed in every single poll, sometimes by double digits. She won on election night by 8%. So that is someone you can take to an electoral bank. I don't care who her opponent is. She is going to be in this race. And then the Democrats gave us a gift. They nominated, apparently, a real live Nazi. Now, Graham Platner says he's a changed man. Here's what he had to say on election night a few weeks ago for his nomination speech.
2: Redemption is not just some simple or easy destination. It's a journey. I've made mistakes in my life, mistakes that I regret, that I live with, and that I continue to learn from. And I'm still far from perfect. But every day I wake up and I try to be a little bit better and a little bit kinder than I was the day before.
0: I mean, yeah, that's what grace is for, but not everybody's buying it, not even his own party. Here's one Democratic congressman.
3: Would you suggest to friends in Maine that they should vote for Susan Collins?
4: No, what I would suggest is that Graham Platner get off if he wins today, which I assume he will because there's no one actively campaigning against him, that he get off the ballot and let another Democrat step in, that the main Democratic Party puts somebody else in.
0: And it's not just the congressman out of the New Jersey Mafia. Here's Senator John Fetterman.
5: There has been no redemption for this man. He's just only been caught the way he behaved and the things that he said and done over his entire life. The only thing that he'll acknowledge and apologize to is just the thing that he was caught. Before he was about ready to run for the Senate, he thought he was clever and they're going to delete, you know, all of his P-Hustle account with Reddit. But he forgot that the internet never forgets and all of those things that he said. Now, it's not like he acknowledged that. He got caught. And now whether it's what happened where, you know, what he did with those women in that article or the terrible things that he said. Could you imagine if a Republican had an absolute Nazi tattoo on your chest or if a Republican described that a Purple Heart recipient is a dumb MFer that doesn't deserve to live?
0: Okay, so maybe Platner is not going to appeal to Democrats who still care much for Israel or believe in decent human behavior. But that's not going to matter to Democratic activists like James Carville, who thinks winning is the only thing that matters here.
6: Susan Collins, whose spine reminds me of a blueberry jelly from Maine, I'm concerned. You know, maybe we need a combat veteran right on that Senate floor. Who is f***ed up? Who every time these go to vote for another war. Yeah, Susan Collins, you're in all the wars that he got shot at in Evan Cummins. Susan Collins voted for all of them. I understand he's flawed. I understand he's And then you got John Fetterman. What the what's he done? Charge a machine gun nest in his cargo pants and his fat stomach? What's he done?
0: Yeah, James Carville has a little bit of a potty mouth, but yeah, he's known for that. And quite frankly, you know, Graham Platner probably gets off of that sort of thing. He loves porta potties, it seems. Now, ordinarily, someone like John Fetterman would cave under pressure from his own activists that come after him for not supporting rank and file the party's nominee. But give credit, I have to say, I think I'm actually glad Fetterman beat Oz a few years ago, because this man is holding his ground and standing by what he believes in. Here's him not backing down.
5: And well, what I'm saying is, of course, I mean, yeah, people will come against me. And if the Democrats want a dirtbag with a Nazi tattoo, well, they've picked that in Maine, and he knows well, he'll win here.
0: And that's worrying even traditional Democrats, the fact that Platner could actually win there. I mean, anytime you got Donald Trump taking the moral high ground against the guy, I mean, that should be a red flag to you right there.
1: Yeah, watch that thug that's up in Maine. He's a thug. And they're trying to make excuses for him. I mean, he's worse than any human being that's ever run for office, probably. I don't know him. I don't want to say bad, but I just look. I mean, nobody's ever had a record like that.
0: And it's not that he has all these skeletons in his closet. It's that he continually lies about it. As Megyn Kelly points out here, all he had to say was this.
7: I'm not going to answer questions about this. Amy and I did go through something at the beginning of my marriage. We worked it out. We continue to work it out. We're both happily married. And beyond that, it's none of your business. I think most people would accept that. They'd be like, you're right. It actually isn't any of my business. But this is just going to keep the story alive, because Republicans who may not be feeling all that judgy thanks to Trump have no problem amplifying a scandal on the left when it comes to one of the main Senate seats the GOP needs to defend.
0: And that's what makes him such a weak candidate, is that he can't put this to bed. Here he is on Morning Joe with Mika Brzezinski, who asked him this question.
8: I asked this question by Chris Hayes about the issue of, is there more out there? What else could be out there that might be revealed during the campaign? And you deflected, said, among other things, this is between you and your wife. It was understandable to a limit, because for Maine voters in a general election, the question is, what is out there? What is not in your possession that you sent to others who may have in their possession? How many concerning pictures and or text messages are in the possession of other people that could be used against you? And I'd like to know if there are pictures, concerning pictures.
0: You should see Mika's face when he gives this answer.
9: That's what happens. You date people, and you use dating apps, and you do all this stuff. And frankly, that all happened long before I got married, and happened long before I decided to run for the United States Senate. I can just tell you, there is nothing out there that is going to be, will run counter to any of the stories that I've talked about openly this entire campaign.
0: Yeah, but apparently the dude's a pervert.
7: And I don't want to hear PTSD, frankly. I really don't. I know a lot of vets. I know so many vets, and I've interviewed countless vets. And they're not, you know, it doesn't make you perverted. That's not a thing where you become just a pervert. You're off every time you're in a porta potty and you're on inappropriate websites where children like to go. What the F is that? Don't shame your fellow veterans by trying to chalk that up to PTSD.
0: So why is he getting away with all this? It's because he's appealing to the anti-Israel base.
10: Yeah, well, there's a video going around, which is kind of humorous, of someone was interviewed, a Platner supporter at one of his events was interviewed and was asked about the Nazi tattoo. And she kind of waved it away with this whole, like, oh, he's flawed, whatever. And then the person said, well, what if he had an Israeli flag tattoo? Would that be disqualifying? And the supporter, who was like a middle-aged woman, thought about it for a second and then was like, yeah, that would be a deal breaker for me because I don't support genocide. And, you know, he doesn't either. And he's been consistent on that. And if he had an Israeli flag tattoo, he'd be inconsistent and a hypocrite or something.
11: We're just trying to turn a nickel into a dime. That's the bottom line.
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0: That's the Bottom Line. I'm Jeff Lewis. Glad to have you with us. It's been another eventful week on Wall Street, and while the headlines can seem overwhelming, the underlying story is actually becoming a lot clearer. Let's start with the biggest news. It deals with the earnings for Micron.
1: Micron shares have been on fire year to date. These results did arrive in a moment where the market has been a little bit stressed over the AI trade and sort of the sustainability of some of these figures. When you take a look at what we learned from Micron about 20 minutes ago, what does this tell you in terms of a temperature check?
2: I mean, I think it tells us that we're earlier than most expect. And my sense is a year ago, we were in the third inning of this AI build-out. I now think we're in the second inning.
0: Artificial intelligence continues to be one of the biggest drivers of the stock market. This week, memory chip manufacturer Micron Technology reported earnings that were much stronger than analysts expected. The company said demand for its AI-related memory products continues to grow at a rapid pace, and the stock was up 17% on the news. That announcement also sent shares of semiconductor companies within the industry higher and reminded investors that businesses are still investing billions of dollars in AI infrastructure. While some investors have begun questioning whether the AI boom was slowing down, this report suggests companies continue to spend aggressively on the technology that powers artificial intelligence. Now turning to the Federal Reserve. Investors are closely watching this week's inflation report because it measures what's called personal consumption expenditures, or PCE. That's the inflation gauge the Federal Reserve watches most closely.
3: Have you ever heard of the personal consumption expenditures, PCE? It's an economic indicator that measures the change in the price level of consumer goods and services purchased by households. But what does that actually mean? The PCE is a measure of inflation that is calculated by the Bureau of Economic Analysis and is used by the Federal Reserve to track changes in consumer spending and prices. It is considered to be a more comprehensive measure of inflation than the Consumer Price Index, CPI, as it includes a wider range of goods and services such as rent, healthcare, and education.
0: Okay, so why does that matter? Because inflation largely determines what happens with interest rates. If inflation continues to cool, as in the longer trend it had been prior to the Iran invasion, the Fed may have more flexibility to lower rates later this year. But if inflation remains stubbornly high, interest rates could stay elevated longer than many of us investors would like. And that uncertainty is why you've seen the markets moving back and forth so volatilely over the last several weeks. But speaking of interest rates, Treasury yields actually moved lower this week. Generally speaking, lower Treasury yields are good news for stocks because they reduce borrowing costs for businesses and make bonds slightly less competitive compared to equities. So people move their money for bonds, buy more stocks with it, which drives up demand for stocks, and that increases the price. Lower yields can also provide support for dividend-paying investments, hooray, and guess what? Income-oriented portfolios. That's all good news for us. So let's talk about housing. Mortgage rates have moved back up to around 6.5%. Glad I got mine done when I did. While that's below some of the highs we've seen over the last couple of years, it's still pretty expensive for many home buyers. Higher financing costs continue to keep pressure on the housing market, and affordability remains one of the biggest challenges facing first-time homebuyers across the country. Another important story this week came from the energy markets. Cue the president.
4: We're doing very well with Iran. They've been decimated, and we're making a deal with them, and we'll see how that all goes. We had 19 barrels of oil, 19 million barrels of oil come off, and that's the biggest in the history of the strait, the Hormuz Strait. Our stock market is through the roof, and oil prices are tumbling. I think it's going to break at $70 a barrel. That's lower than we were when we started, and it's been amazing. And the big thing is Iran will not have a nuclear weapon.
0: Okay, let me see if I got this straight. Oil good, nukes bad. Got it. All right. Now, Oil prices actually declined in the last week or so since tensions in the Middle East appear to be easing somewhat. Maybe this treaty will hold, so we've been told. Personally, I think we'll be okay until we get on the other side of the midterms. I can't imagine the president going back into Iran a third time before the midterms. That would be so catastrophic, you could basically write off every competitive Senate race in the country. I don't think he's going to do that. So it appears that the market is in

0: Welcome to Lily's Insurance Corner, where we will talk about the risks most retirees don't see coming.
1: We've seen this happen many times. 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
6: 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I'm Paul Stevens. Former National Security Advisor John Bolton pleading guilty to illegally retaining some classified files.
7: He emailed more than 1,000 pages of information about his day-to-day activities as National Security Advisor, including top secret information, to a pair of family members.
6: Fox's Kevin Cork. Prosecutors had learned Bolton's emails had been compromised by foreign hackers. U.S. military conducting airstrikes against Iranian targets Friday after Tehran's drone attack on Singapore-flagged cargo ship in the Strait of Hormuz on Thursday.
8: President Trump has complimented the new Iranian leadership as rational and not radicalized. However, that doesn't make them trustworthy.
6: Fox's Peter Doocy. Iran says its forces will continue to target vessels as long as Israel persists military operations against Hezbollah. 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
5: 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And Amanda Knox joins Bobby Cass to talk about surviving prison and life nearly 20 years after being wrongfully accused.
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0: We're back with That's the Bottom Line. I'm Jeff Lewis, and I've got a dirty little secret. Do you remember what we learned back in 2009 from the WikiLeaks scandal, courtesy of Edward Snowden and Julian Assange? The UN Global Warming Group faked their data, suppressed and canceled their critics, bullied scientific journals, and told journalists what they could and could not publish. First Amendment be damned. WikiLeaks ended up being a life-changing event for both of those gentlemen, but it also became a life-changing event for crooked, grifting politicians. And the intelligence community also benefited from the scam. That's why questionable politicians and the intelligence community wanted those guys locked up. And recent media coverage of a court case involving a scientist allegedly all too eager to rig hockey stick data to support the green scam for money has made it clear that the global UN scam is about money on all sides. But it seems our friends in the UN are banking on legacy media not communicating this information to the general public. Case in point, here's United Nations Secretary General Antonio Guterres.
1: We must do far more to protect people and communities from the here and now effects of climate chaos. Because even at full speed, we cannot outrun climate change. Its impacts are already here, compounding and cascading. Africa is home to 60% of the world's best solar resources, 30% of critical minerals, and one-fifth of humanity. Yet it receives just 2% of global clean energy investment. At the same time, more than 600 million Africans still lack access to electricity. This is unjust and a lost opportunity for Africa and the world.
0: Secretary General Guterres should know all about missed opportunities. After all, his native Portugal has been missing them in the World Cup for years. Sorry, I couldn't resist. Go USA. But some background on Secretary General Guterres. He used to be Prime Minister of Portugal around the 2000s before becoming the ambassador and eventually Secretary General of the United Nations. Why he's been in office so long is incredible. He's serving a second term now, and it's a question whether or not he'll even be up for a third. How can he stay in power for so long? The reason is simple. Money. There's a lot of money involved with being Secretary General or any high-up person in the United Nations because you get all this extra incentive to help out industries like green energy that need the help to stay in business. Just imagine if Kamala Harris were in office as President of the United States. You need $1.3 trillion? Well, here you go. I'll just need half of it back to help my next campaign. It's the same thing that goes on in the UN, just like in California. They have no intention of changing their ways, and they're intent on continuing to spew dire predictions based on fake data to generate their own financial opportunities.
1: Developed countries must keep their promises, including support to the fund for responding to loss and damage and the Green Climate Fund. The $300 billion pledged to developing countries must be delivered with concrete steps to mobilize the $1.3 trillion a year by 2035.
0: You see, what the media won't tell you is that Antonio Guterres is a lifelong avowed socialist. It's how he governed in Portugal, and it's how we're running the UN now, with these redistributive policies that try to send trillions of dollars to developing nations in Africa, I'm sure, with their own kickback attached. Thank God Trump was elected. That's why we've shut down the USAID. Maybe they'll try to run this scam in China. Doubtful, the Chinese are a little bit smaller. But Europe is not so bright, and I'm sure they're good for another trillion or so down the road.
1: In a world of shrinking aid, we must also unleash the catalytic role of multilateral development banks and the wider development finance system to help fund long-term infrastructure such as grids, mass transit, and water systems. Recent reforms and policy decisions have increased the lending capacity of multilateral development banks by $600 to $800 billion. They must use it aggressively to finance the infrastructure of the future and climate adaptation. They must also adapt their instruments to match the scale and time frame of the challenge, including 50-year finance where needed.
0: Okay, enough of this mindless drivel. I swear, it's like listening to a cult leader. Anyway, folks, let me be clear about something. It's not that climates can't change. They can. We are one meteor or one volcanic eruption in Yellowstone from a new global ice age or some nonsense. But, folks, it's almost in the realm of science fiction. You're not going to solve that problem by throwing trillions of dollars at it. And that's what these people want to do while skimming off the top of your taxpayer dollars. Back in a moment.
2: We're just trying to turn a nickel into a dime. That's the bottom line.
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2: We're just trying to turn a nickel into a dime. That's the bottom line.
0: Hey, everybody. 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And this gives your investments time to compound, time to rebound from any deteriorating market conditions. Because eventually, the market bounces back even after it's down. The question is, do you need the money first? But retirement, it changes everything. Now your portfolio has a new assignment. Instead of accumulating wealth and growing, more importantly, it has to produce income. It has to help you pay the mortgage if you still have one. It has to cover your health care. It has to fund your vacations and trips and the stuff you want to do when you're in retirement and you actually want to enjoy it. It's got to replace a paycheck. It's got to support your spouse. Maybe even leave something behind for your children and grandchildren. It's an entirely different mission. And yet, what amazes me is that so many retirees are still invested and allocated the exact same way that you were 10 or 20 years ago. Why? Because you're using accumulation strategies to solve a distribution problem. And that's where your strategy begins to break down. One of the biggest misconceptions in investing is that success comes from earning the highest possible return. It doesn't. In reality, success comes from avoiding the biggest mistakes. Large market losses, poor withdrawal timing, taking too much risk for too little reward, and most importantly, failing to generate reliable income when you need it. Imagine if you retired just in front of a major market correction. You don't know when those are going to happen. If I did, I'd be hosting this radio show on a beach in Fiji. But I do know this. If you're withdrawing money while your investments are declining, you're permanently reducing the assets available to recover when the markets do rebound. And that's why retirement isn't just about chasing performance. It's about managing the risk while you're creating a dependable cash flow. And that's what we call here at Asset Growth Associates. We call it income engineering. Income engineering means you're intentionally designing a strategy around the income that your assets can produce, not just the growth that they could achieve. And that often means you're combining different investment strategies, different income sources, different levels of risk into one single coordinated retirement plan. Some of your assets may be positioned for long-term growth, but others may be designed to generate income. Still others may serve as a buffer during periods of market volatility. Each piece, like on a chessboard, has a purpose. The goal is not to own everything. This isn't Monopoly. The goal is to own the right mix for your retirement objectives. And one key principle we emphasize is principal protection. Now, let me be clear. No investment strategy eliminates every type of risk. Markets fluctuate. Interest rates go up and down. Economic conditions change like your teenager's mood. But protecting principal means you're reducing unnecessary exposure to significant losses that could jeopardize your entire game plan. Think about it this way. If a portfolio drops 40% in a single year, it doesn't take 40% next year to recover. It takes 67% to get back right where you started. And trust me, that can take a while. So recovering from a major loss becomes much more difficult once you're starting to take distributions from your portfolio. And that's why protecting what you've already built is every bit as important as growing it. Our philosophy is based on building risk-adjusted portfolios. That means we're not asking how much return your investment might generate. We're asking a different question. How much risk are you taking to pursue that level of return? Because two portfolios can earn similar long-term returns while exposing retirees to dramatically different levels of volatility. And managing that balance matters, especially when you're expecting to live off this thing another 20 to 30 years. You know, people will come in here and talk about inflation or taxes or healthcare costs, but every single person wants to know this: how long will my money last? And that's why we start with understanding your goals, your income needs, your risk tolerance, the lifestyle that you want your portfolio to support. And from there, we can develop a strategy for that. 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

0: 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Our physical address in Beaumont is at 1391 Calder Avenue, a block from the intersection of MLK and Calder. 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By converting your traditional IRA into a Roth IRA, either all at once or over time, you can pay taxes now instead of later. 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So if you're looking for a big, beautiful boost to your portfolio, come talk with us about a portfolio review. 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Even better, wouldn't it be nice to know that you're properly rewarded for the risk you have been taking? 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Now, as you do get close to retirement, you generally get more interested in keeping your money safe, and that gets more important the deeper into retirement you get. 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
9: all over the Strait of Hormuz. I'm Daria Albinger, Fox News. The U.S. is launching missiles on Iran, taking out targeted sites. It's in response to an Iranian attack on a cargo ship in the Strait of Hormuz. Here's Fox's Rebecca Castor.
10: A senior U.S. official says U.S. forces struck four targets located along Iran's coastline bordering the Strait of Hormuz, as well as on Keshem Island. This was all in response to Iran striking a Singapore-flagged cargo ship in the Strait, a direct violation of the Memorandum of Understanding, which was supposed to ensure safe transit for all commercial vessels. Vice President J.D. Vance saying, Iran signed a ceasefire agreement. We have honored it. If they have disagreements about how the MOU is being applied, they can pick up the phone, but violence will be met with violence.
9: Iran has since responded with a drone attack on Bahrain, which is the home of the U.S. Fifth Fleet. A suspect who was charged with arson in California's Palisades wildfire will remain detained, even though a mistrial was declared in the case. Prosecutors will try to retry the case with a new jury.
11: After declaring a mistrial over a deadlocked jury, a federal judge ordering Jonathan Rinderknecht to remain detained ahead of a new October 19th trial.
12: Politics. You know, they need a scapegoat. They need somebody to blame.
11: Defense attorney Steve Haney reacting to prosecutors vowing to retry the case.
12: The government's case was not strong and they didn't have enough evidence to convict him.
11: Predicting a second trial will end up with Rinderknecht being acquitted. Prosecutors citing evidence, including cell phone data and surveillance video, alleging the 29-year-old started a fire last year that was put out but reignited to become the Palisades fire. Rinderknecht pleaded not guilty. Haney alleges his client is the fall guy for the L.A. Fire Department's failure to fully extinguish the initial inferno. Kristen Goodwin, Fox News.
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9: President Trump is warning that the rise of socialist Democrats is the biggest threat to the U.S.
14: The president labeled Democratic socialist and other far-left candidates as communist in a midterm election pitch to the Faith and Freedom Coalition.
15: They're communists. They're not social Democrats. They want to completely destroy the traditional American way of life.
14: President Trump criticized Democratic Party leaders for not fighting back against progressive challengers and warned of threats to Christians and other people of faith.
15: These ruthless communists will attack all religions, but in particular Christianity. They always do.
14: Democratic Socialist of America endorsed candidate swept congressional primaries in New York City this week, defeating incumbent and more establishment Democrats. At the White House, Jared Halpern, Fox News.
9: There are protests planned for across the country today, a week ahead of the nation's 250th birthday.
16: Demonstrations are planned in more than 100 cities and towns across the U.S. It's being organized by the group All of Us 250 in states including Texas, New York, Florida, Arizona, Louisiana, North Carolina, Illinois, and more. The group says the goal is to protest, quote, whitewashed celebrations of the 250th birthday of the country, instead pushing for, quote, a place where freedom and equality are for all. There will be rallies, marches, and demonstrations, but the group stresses that they should be peaceful and no violence of any kind will be tolerated. All of Us 250 is partnering with other groups, including 5051 and the Women's March for the Day of Protest. In New York, Tanya J. Powers, Fox News.
9: Authorities in China say that a pilot was killed when a small car-sized aircraft that he was flying crashed into the capital city's tallest skyscraper yesterday. 13 people were injured. It isn't clear, however, if they were inside the building or if they were hit by debris. There's also no word yet on the cause of the crash. I'm Daria Albinger. This is Fox News.
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22: Good morning, Texas. This is Bill Olson. Hope everybody's having a great last weekend of June. Yes, the coming week, we start the second half of 2026. Absolutely amazing. Plus, it's a busy week heading up. We'll be talking about what's ahead. But we're also looking even beyond next week. We're looking toward the upcoming hunting season. And many of you are going to be hunting here in Texas, hunting out of various box blinds.
21: Right.
22: Some of you are going to go on trips where you're going to maybe stay out a night in some big country. And then others of you are going to put it on your back and take what you need to make sure. So kind of preparing for where you're going to hunt, some suggestions from Texas Outdoors Journal hunting editor Tom Claycomb the third. TC3 will be joining us a little bit. Plus, we've got outdoor news and updates from around the state. 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
22: You're listening to Texas Outdoor News. Bill Olson along with Harold Gunn. We do appreciate you making us a part of your weekend plans. And tell you what, it's good to be back. Started the summer season of road travel for outdoor shows and returned to a place when I started Texas Outdoors Journal in 1992. January 1993 was at the Maud Cobb Convention Center.
1: Okay.
22: For about 18 years doing the East Texas Boat Show. And then, exhibitor issues, and then the plandemic, and that show went away. Was really pleased when the bank foreclosed upon the Oil Palace in Tyler, which was the home of the God and the Great Outdoors Expo the last 2 years. Moved to the Maud Cobb and had a phenomenal show in spite of the weather.
1: Well, you know, you talked to me before you got up there, and we're talking about the weather potential, but you got some of it?
22: It was some of it, and getting to and from, and this AI reporting.
1: Okay.
22: Let's just say it's terrible.
1: Oh, okay. All right.
22: Okay. And the way that I would normally go, leaving Houston, up through, Humble, Lufkin, Nacogdoches, Henderson, into Longview, couldn't go that way because of pockets of flooding. So I go up 45 to Huntsville over to Crockett, about an hour longer in distance. And I was really surprised when I crossed the Trinity River, and that was last Thursday.
1: Yeah.
22: And the Trinity River was half full in its bank. Now that had changed when I came home Sunday night, but it was still within its bank.
1: Okay.
22: But want to give a shout-out and congratulations to Tom Williams, El Jefe of God and the Great Outdoors Expo, his staff, and all the volunteers. They really do take care of exhibitors as well as the patrons through the front door. Great show, great mix.
1: And as you said, a family affair.
22: Very much so, very much so. Saw a lot of kids, all 3 days as was said in the promo and when we visited with Tom a few weeks ago with their Zebco reels. They were all excited and ready to go fish, going, can we leave now? But then met some new people, new exhibitors. And that's the thing about the outdoor world. There's always somebody new coming along.
1: Right.
22: And some really great outfitters, manufacturers. We'll be getting to know some of them better. And then we'll let you folks know what's going on. Here in the Lone Star State, the Justin Hurst Wildlife Management Area has grown by 2,500 acres.
1: Okay, good.
22: And now totals more than 17,500 acres.
1: Oh, my.
22: We're getting some pretty good chunks of ground for WMA state parks, potential state parks that'll be developed, and it's pretty interesting. But the acquisition from the Ward family through a partnership between the Coastal Prairie Conservation and Texas Parks and Wildlife Funding Department, funding for the purchase was provided by a Restore Act grant to CPC. And really excited because of the habitat, the coastal habitat, grasses, everything that's there that will provide some protection for that area. You got any national news for us?
1: Well, no, I've got some state, but I want to bring this up because of the social media thing, which we want to avoid, but we can't. How proud I am of the reception the foreigners are getting that are coming in for the World Cup. And over and over, the compliments that they lay on us. And all of them talking about, you know, we had it all wrong back home. The news had it all wrong about what America is really like. It's amazing to see this.
22: Shows what many of us here in this country already know, is you have to be careful what you, you know, subscribe to or sure. listen to. Don't be gullible, you know?
1: Correct.
22: Go further.
1: Well, the News Bunch, it's the old bit, like it used to be one of our stations here that I won't bring up who it was, but their news director always said, if it bleeds, it leads. And you're looking for that story, that thrill, that controversy, that whatever, rather than the good stuff.
22: Yeah.
1: And I hate to see that.
22: As I say, there's a level of professionalism mm-hmm. that needs to lead and be cognizant of not only your targeted market,
1: right,
22: but those that may be listening in or over your shoulder, mm-hmm. you know, of what you're saying,
1: yeah,
22: so as to not so much not offend, but present the wrong image, and that's really important.
1: Yeah,
22: we're heading into summer, so summer safety protection from the heat is obviously paramount. You know about that, don't you, Harold?
1: You bet.
22: But hydrate, wear SPF. And what's amazing, of course, you grew up like I did, where we didn't wear anything, you know.
1: Right.
22: And it was whatever your body could resist.
1: And you drank out of a water hose.
22: Oh, without question. you waited for to get that cool water, you know.
1: That's right.
22: Don't drink it right when it starts coming out.
1: Oh, yeah.
22: But the SPF continues. And I remember Dr. Debbie, when we would have her on.
1: Mm-hmm.
22: Would talk about how that continues to increase right. for additional protection.
1: Right.
22: Dress smart, stay salty, bring a buddy. Two brains are better than one. And then to plan ahead. So and then also don't forget about your pets.
1: Correct, absolutely.
22: And y'all take them for a walk, and you got your tennis shoes on, and those little pads are sizzling, you know?
1: Yeah, they sure are.
22: I mean, that's some tough stuff.
1: Yeah, something here about for the state, though. Governor Gregg, he launched screwworm.texas.gov, and that's a one-stop portal with maps, identification guides, 24-hour reporting lines, free inspector certification training as the state ramps up its response to the new world screwworm that is threatening livestock and wildlife.
22: Yep, it's something that's going to be an ongoing battle.
1: Oh, yeah.
22: And talked to TOJ's West Texas editor, Shane John. He got a call from a friend out in West Texas, and they were rounding up some cattle, but it actually, the infestation started with a newborn goat lamb.
1: Uh-huh.
22: You know,
1: yeah.
22: So it's... And what's really frustrating is... Think about, we know we've had a pet uh-huh. come from Mexico, we cross over.
1: Right.
22: With the open border policy of the previous administration, no telling where the infestation, you know, might have come in.
1: Right.
22: But pets are certainly a challenge. Wildlife, think about this, folks. Right now, mama deer are putting babies on the ground.
1: Uh-huh.
22: Coming up, you're going to have bucks that are going to be rubbing the velvet off their antlers.
1: Right.
22: That's going to be an attractant. Bucks are going to start fighting.
1: Uh-huh.
22: Okay. And, you know, there's going to be wounds and things.
1: Correct.
22: Jumping barbed wire fences uh-huh. and getting cut. Bob Zeglin mentioned that a couple of weeks ago. And then you're going to have the antlers being cast. And on the pedicle, you're going to have... an oozing, uh-huh. bloody, you know, right. basically wound until the new antler starts growing.
1: It's a buffet for the bugs.
22: Oh, it really is. Right. Really is. All right, we're going to take a break. When we come back, or no, we're not. Are we going to do the CCA Star Tournament?
1: We probably ought to do that.
22: Yeah, let's go ahead and do that. So lead on.
1: I'll do it. And this is our favorite category, by the way, friends. That's the Little Nippers. That's the Star Kids Scholarship Division. The leader gets a $30,000 scholarship, and they pay down... 20, 15, 75, and 2,500. Currently, our sheephead leader, 5-pound, 11-ouncer, Faith Lavender, who is 9. Gafftop, 5-pound, 2-ounce, Case Justice, who is 10.
22: In the Star Teen Scholarship Division, payout is the same. This week's leader remains Zoe Dubose, and that's sheephead, weighed 8 pounds, 14 ounces. 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
1: Okay, the Inshore Division, and these leaders are by weight and class. 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
22: In the Hoff Power Offshore Division, Kingfish, 30-pound minimum. The leader, Vince Oliver, 34 pounds, 14 ounces. Dorado, 20-pound minimum, 35 pounds, 9-ounce leads. In our Ling or Cobia, 50-pound minimum. No one has caught a fish that larger than that size. So that is open. Red Snapper, 20-pound minimum. Robert Beige, 22 pounds even.
1: Okay, Texas Ford Dealers Red Tag Division. That's those tagged redfish out there. They want you to catch them because they've already paid for these prizes. And if you catch one, you get a new Ford F-150 Haney Boat Mercury Motor Coastline Trailer. And right now, three have been certified as lucky winners, and they've got a lot of new friends. So we've got Matthew Silva Sr., Michael King, excuse me, and Connor Stevens.
22: Are you going to give their phone numbers this week?
1: Yes. For Connor, it's 281. Anyway, let's go fishing, Connor. Okay.
22: Yeah, exactly. In the blue tag division for a transport boat Mercury motor coastline package, we've got three fish that have been caught, two certified, Alejandro Gonzalez and Riley Kuchik, or Kutik, has passed their polygraph test, so they were just waiting on that boat to be delivered. Still one pending. All right, now we're going to take a break, and we'll be back with more Texas Outdoor News right after this.
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3: And welcome back to Texas Outdoor News. Harold Gunn along with Bill Olson. 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And I put mine at my place last fall, along with the other ones I've had up there for 20 years. 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Its newly designed spacious configuration provides more room while on the same footprint. 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Remember, since 1980,
1: It is The Blind. And again, that is BLYND. Dealer inquiries are welcomed.
22: And at the Gatco Expo and other shows, I always run into James and his wife, Linda Franks. Mm-hmm. And the operative word was wow.
1: Yeah.
22: I mean, he shows up with, you know, a trailer full of product and leaves basically empty. He had the VersaBlind at the Gatco Expo, a whole bunch of cottonseed feeders. And it's just amazing the response and receptiveness of that product line. If you didn't see it at a show, go to one of their dealers like Barron's Farm and Feed in Fredericksburg, all four Carter's Country locations in the greater Houston area, D&D Hardware in LaGrange, Ebar Feeds, two locations in LaGrange and Gonzales, Gibson's in Kerrville, Moore's Farm and Ranch Supply in Brady, Moore's Way Shooting Sports in Kingsbury. Then there's West Texas Game Feeders there in San Angelo, and Wolford Enterprises, two locations, one in Buna and the other in Kuntz.
1: Okay, checking the Texas Outdoors Journal Fishing and Hunting Times. This weekend, plus Monday and Tuesday, make up a quartet of good days. Wednesday and Thursday are our two best days of the week. Friday and next Saturday and Sunday are three more good ones. This weekend and on Monday, look for game to be most active from mid-morning until mid-afternoon. On Tuesday and Wednesday, this major feeding period of the day will occur from either side of the noon hour until mid to late afternoon. By Thursday and Friday, game will be most active from early afternoon until the evening hours before sunset. Next weekend, game will be actively feeding from mid-afternoon until well into the evening hours after sunset. On Monday, June the 29th, we will have a full moon. On the coast, this weekend, plus Monday and Tuesday, there will be a single tide schedule of one high and one low tide each day. Wednesday has a double tide schedule of two high and two low. Thursday, a single tide schedule is the only tide of the day. Friday, next Saturday, we'll each have a single tide schedule. Next Sunday, we'll have a double tide schedule.
22: All right. On the coast, fishing has been very good. In fact, with the warmer temperatures that have set in, surf fishing has been excellent. Heard some reports coming out of southwest Louisiana.

0: And that becomes a real hot spot for some folks, you know, as the summer progresses. So it's all, you know, really good fishing taking place, and it's only going to get better. Now to area lakes.
1: Yes.
0: And here's some good news with the rain that we've had, Harold. Like Lake Medina.
1: Yes.
0: Actually,
1: finally got a little,
0: I want to say in the late 30s, actually held the state record for black bass.
1: Oh.
0: Largemouth bass.
1: Okay.
0: And got down to like 2% of its capacity.
1: Right.
0: It's raised over 13 feet. It's only at like about 8.7, 8.8, you know, as far as percent of capacity.
1: Mm-hmm. Right.
0: But people are running boats. Boat docks are starting to float again, you know.
1: Yeah.
0: And, you know, another lake starting to come about. Choke Canyon, struggling a little bit, but it's still come up. Lake Corpus Christi has come up considerably. So has Falcon. And, of course, Big Friendly, Amistad Reservoir is so big, it, you know, can rain and rain and rain, and it takes a lot for there to be much of a change. But it has come up as well. O.H. Ivy has picked up some water. Buchanan, we've talked about that being basically full.
1: Right.
0: So follow the rising water. That's the best thing. It's going to nutrients and, you know, insects and other things going to be washed into the lakes. And that's what the fish are taking advantage of.
1: Very good.
0: Stain water, catfish love that.
1: Uh-huh.
0: Okay. On the hunting scene, we've got two regulated seasons that will run through August 31 that opened September 1 of last year. And that's the South Zone Javelina season. Don't forget, Boone and Crockett and Pope and Young are accepting Javelina that qualify into their record-keeping system. And the other open squirrel season, countdown to hunting season, is 72 days away from September 1. It's going to be great. All right, now we're going to take a break. No, we're not.
1: No, we're going to go driving. It's the one you've been waiting for.
0: Oh, I've got this marked off.
1: It's the one
0: I didn't change
1: been
0: it from
1: for
0: last week.
1: Yes, but that's okay. Well, you know, I just wanted to get something that you'd like.
0: Oh, really?
1: Yeah, oh, yeah. Scott Skid Blades. Runs on gas.
0: Okay.
1: Got a lot of gas. It's the 26 Range Rover. SELWB, 7-seater. It's a whopper. Remember, the company is Land Rover, and Range Rover is the big one. Engine is a 3-liter turbocharged and supercharged.
0: 3-liter?
1: Yep. Six-cylinder.
0: For a big?
1: I know.
0: Okay.
1: Six-cylinder, turboed, and supercharged. Puts out 395 horsepower. Made it an 8-speed automatic transmission, all-wheel drive, 2-speed transfer case, all-wheel steering. Kind of interesting. The rear wheels turn a little bit when you tight turns. Terrain response, hill launch, electronic air suspension, 11.5 inches of ground clearance, by the way, 22-inch wheels. It's got everything, so I can almost just stop right there. Including the console is a refrigerator.
2: Wow.
1: Which is sort of handy. 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
1: I'm just in the parking lot. 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
0: Why not just take a cooler?
1: Anyway, but like I said, great. 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Very solid because it's a whopper. 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And a $2,150 destination delivery charge.
0: And this is a 2026?
1: Mm-hmm, yeah. Yeah, Range Rover. Range Rover.
0: Have you mentioned the 2027 change with the protection package that all manufacturers are going to have? Or did I do that?
1: No, you did.
0: Okay.
1: Yeah.
0: We need to remind folks.
1: It's going to make us feel secure.
0: No.
1: Anyhow. Range Rover, SELWB 7-seater. It's a whopper. Okay.
0: Now can we take a break?
1: Yeah.

0: Okay. 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
0: 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We're back with Texas Outdoor News. Bill Olson along with Harold Gunn. And this portion of the program is brought to you by Spear Ag in Uvalde, Texas. You know, you might say agriculture's in the blood of Spear Ag owners Justin and Klein Spear. 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Just like you when you were a kid going to the feed store with your grandpa on a Saturday, today Spear Ag brings that feeling back to life. 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With the screwworm situation, they have their screwworm kit, both a small and large size. 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They're informative, and they're quite humorous, the skits that they're coming up with. 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
14: Yeah.
0: But they jumped on that screwworm situation to provide to their customers, ranchers, and folks literally around the state and beyond. 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I tell you what, of the entire TOJ team, I mean, we're all getting older. And even our guest is getting older. But he's still getting after it.
14: Yeah, all right.
0: You know?
14: Yeah.
0: And our guest today is our hunting editor, Texas Outdoors Journal. What's his name? Tom Claycomb III. We call him TC3. Yeah. Tom, welcome back. How you doing, sir?
15: Good. How you guys doing?
14: We're doing great.
0: Harold's getting older. You know, I'm trying to resist, but, you know, it's not doing real well.
14: Let me get the mirror out for you, Bolson.
0: Absolutely. Hey, hunting season. I mean, we're about to leave June. This is the last weekend in June. That means July, and then it come August. Early seasons out west begin. But we need to prepare, and what I want to kind of talk about is your preparation for where you're going to hunt. I mean, I know, you know, you're man mountain and run up and down the mountains, you know, with a 75-pound, you know.
15: Oh, yeah.
0: Packed with everything you own. If you're going to a hunting blind here in Texas, you know, you don't need to carry as much. But really, kind of outlining to begin with where you're going to hunt and what you may need, and always, as you said, Harold, be prepared.
14: Absolutely.
0: Yeah. Let's start with kind of the some of the basics that we're going to. Let's evaluate what you're going to deal with in when you're hunting. Is it going to be, you know, pick up, dropped off at your hunting blind? Or are you going to be out scouting around?
15: You know, you're dead right. You know, we were talking about that earlier. You've got to determine, it's just like putting on the clothes for the day. If it's raining, you're going to put on some rain gear.
0: Mm-hmm.
15: So I think what we got to do, start off, I think we pack three categories. Comfort, like snacks, sunscreen if you're going fishing. Second deal for success, you pack your binoculars, a map where you're hunting. And third deal would be survival, like compass, fire gill, and a sat phone. So you kind of, I think that's the three categories, really. And so if I'm going to a blind, I'm going to have a bag. I'll have a box of shells, binoculars, snacks, and maybe a hand warmer. If I'm going out in the mountains, gee, I can't name how many. When I first moved to Colorado, I got out of my truck and then determined, like you said, Bill, you're going to blind. Here's what I need. If you're going hardcore and or just a regular hike, and just determine. And I tell you, I got my hardcore pack that I leave all the gear in. I don't want to forget.
0: Well, you
15: that
0: know,
15: kind of answer you.
0: Yeah, but also, as the season progresses, and particularly if you're hunting where it gets colder, whether it's in Texas or in the high country, I mean, you started in Colorado when you moved away from Texas, and you find went looking for something a little tougher, so you moved to Idaho. But cold weather, people go, well, I got my phone. Well, cellular service isn't always available.
14: Right.
0: I've got my GPS. Well, that runs on batteries, and cold certainly can suck the life out of those batteries. And you mentioned compass. You need to know the basics to cover for what electronics when electronics fail.
15: I agree, because, man, you get back in there, and you've got to at least have a compass. That way, if it fails or doesn't get reception, I know if I head 10 miles that way, down this river, I'm going to hit this trail or this or that.
0: Well, I know, Katie, your wife has been on you about getting a satellite phone, and I've been talking to her saying Tom really needs to get a satellite phone. Have you got a satellite phone yet?
15: You know, your beavings are paying off. I think before I can even go to the grocery store next time, I'm going to have one.
0: All right. Well, let's take a look at other things. You know, even on the simplest trip, and that's just being dropped off at a blind.
14: Right.
0: And you get out, and let's say you shoot an animal, and you need to leave the blind to go, you know, check and make sure the animal has been properly dispatched. But something happens, and you step on something, you twist an ankle, whatever. Things can happen. You know, I remember the old accident. I'm talking about vehicles.
14: Right.
0: Happen within, what, a mile of your home?
14: Oh, yeah.
0: It's kind of a similar situation. But you need to not just think about that comfort and safety and snacks and all that, but what happens if you need to fix a gash or fix something that splint, make a splint, because you can't get a hold of anybody back at the ranch house because they're hunting too. It's being prepared, don't you think?
15: Oh, for dang sure. And like, it's a good analogy about the car wrecks, because I remember one time my brother was coming up fly fishing, so I was hunting spots for us. I ran down a river not 2 miles. I didn't even take a day pack, just my fly fishing gear. Dropped down the creek. Long story short, I end up hung on a cliff, and I'm in big trouble.
0: Yeah, it's one of those ledges where you couldn't go up and you couldn't go down, right? Mm.

0: Exactly. So what my philosophy is kind of now, because luckily an old buddy was with me, went and got a camp. They went to town, called search and rescue. They didn't answer, but they answered the phone, or they checked messages later. So a couple of things. You got to stay alive until somebody gets there.
1: Absolutely.
0: So if you're cut or cold or whatever, and 90% of the time somebody can come get you if you're hurt bad, but you got to stay alive till then.
1: Right. Well, you never know what you're going to deal with. Hey, Tom, we're up against the mid-portion of the program, so we need to take a break. Folks, you stick around as well, as we'll continue our conversation with Tom Claycomb III right after this.
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1: We continue our conversation with Texas Outdoors Journal hunting editor Tom Claycomb III. Tom, you know, you're experienced, and I know you and your wife were talking about going out hunting mushrooms, and I laughed to myself going, he's not hunting mushrooms, he's scouting, for the upcoming season.
0: Keep that quiet, though.
1: But you and Katie were out, been gathering some mushrooms. You'd been looking for some sign for the upcoming season already. And Katie kind of had a little accident that she's still dealing with, right?
0: Man, that was just a bad... I mean, it's just a Sunday walk in the mountains. It was steep. But we're just having a good time. Had another family with us, their kids. All of a sudden, they're real thick layer of pine needles, and her left foot slipped. She flipped up, and it was steep mountains, big time. We're up top, or been up top. Her foot hung behind her, I think, in a log or something, and it broke her ankle in three places. And we're like, oh my gosh. And you couldn't hardly, you could stand, but a buddy, I'd say, hey, come on. We put her arm around our shoulder. Well, you can barely balance yourself, much less carrying a cripple. And we go, uh-oh, this ain't going to work. So here, I got it. And luckily, we had come down the mountain, and it was like 50 yards down, pretty steep, to a trail that we could drive to. And she sat on her tail and slid down the mountain. Well, then we had a 2.5-hour drive to the hospital.
5: Oh, boy.
0: Get there, it's broken three places. Three plates, 12 screws later, we're back home. Well, they postponed till Monday to operate. There's a bad break. He said our A-team in here.
1: So. Try to get the swelling down.
5: Tom, I want to stick my nose in as something, though, in my experience, and whether it's going to the blind, whether it's heavy packing in, and it doesn't matter, light, heavy, intermediate, always, to me, okay, always have paracord. Always have a light, and always have a Leatherman. Always have a Leatherman or something like that on your belt. Always.
0: That's good advice for sure.
1: Yeah, I was surprised I didn't hear from Katie calling me saying, if Tom had a sat phone. I wouldn't have had to.
6: On the other line with you right now.
5: There you go. But you know what's interesting, though, is some of the newer phones in my latest Apple does have, you know, an emergency SOS that goes to satellites.
1: You don't want that. Let me tell you right now.
5: Well, it came with the phone.
1: I understand it came with it. But, yeah, you know, manufacturers will put stuff on there that sounds good, but the reality, you know, is it's not.
5: You're Mr. Apple.
1: I understand. Okay. I don't care.
5: All right.
1: They're not perfect. I mean, Garmin has one where it'll track you, and you can text.
5: Yeah.
1: I don't want to text.
5: Right.
1: I want to communicate the old-fashioned, spontaneous way. And if you're hurt, somebody can walk me through the procedure of what I need based on your symptoms, okay?
5: Yeah.
1: And the Iridian phone, which has been around forever, is what I use.
5: Right.
1: You're going to speak to a real... If you can see Sky, you're going to be speaking to a real live person. Coming up, Tom, with hunting season, we've got dove season, as you know, in Texas. It starts on September 1. And there's a lot of people that will get their bucket, you know, they're going to sit on.
5: Right.
1: And full of ice water and all, and that's pretty much it. But, you know, if you're not with a big group, and if you're on your own, you probably ought to be carrying something out there as well. We certainly did when we were hunting up the late season for dove in Abilene.
0: Yeah. Yeah, it's just too easy. I mean, I'll tell you, I'll throw in the little deal. I read an article about a guy who's going to float a river for 5 days. When he was unloading, he got a real bad cut on his leg.
1: Uh-huh.
0: He got infected. Well, he could have got gangrene.
1: Uh-huh.
0: So he was suggested carrying a tube of Bactroban, and the generic form is Mupirocin.
1: Right.
0: I carry that now. So, I mean, just, and like that rope, Harold said, a flashlight, I mean, it weighs ounces. There's some stuff you ought to just always have.
5: Yeah, and something that I've had to use that I can recommend, too, is Wound Seal. Developed for the military because I had a big gash, and before I could get to the emergency room, I flopped it on there and it closed it up like concrete. I know the emergency doctor went, "What is this?" I said, "It's Wound Seal." He said, "Well, this stuff's great, but
1: you know,
5: it works."
1: I don't mean to throw cold water on the conversation or the upcoming fun that we'll have outdoors, but many times you see guys get together or people get together and they're just yucking it up, you know. They're not serious about what they're doing.
5: Right.
1: They weren't serious about their preparation. And folks, the outdoor world can rear up and slap you upside the head.
5: And be very unforgettable.
0: Turn on a dime.
5: That's right.
1: Hey, anything else that you've run across that you need to carry? You talk about all sorts of equipment. But, you know, carry what you're going to use, what you think you're going to need based on the terrain. And I think a lot of people... many times overlook the terrain and the area that they're hunting, don't you?
0: For dang sure. I'll tell you a big deal I haven't mentioned yet is a Sawyer water filter bottle.
1: Yes.
0: Here in the mountains, it's dry, so you're huffing, puffing, so it dries you out more through the breathing, right?
1: Right.
0: But to carry enough water for a day, you may carry a gallon. You just have one of these Sawyer filter bottles, dip out of the creek, and you're good to go.
1: And that water, gallon of water, is a little over 8 pounds in weight. You know?
0: Exactly.
5: Right.
1: Yeah. Hey, listen, we're out of time. As always, Tom, we appreciate you joining us and hearing your words of wisdom.
0: Oh, it was fun. Have a good time with you guys.
5: Thank you, sir. Be safe out there and get that satellite phone.
0: Yes, sir. She's calling you now.
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7: Some new accusations. I'm Paul Stevens, Fox News. Bahrain accusing Iran now of launching a new drone attack today, Saturday, targeting the island nation. Our Chanley Painter with more.
8: A statement from Bahrain's foreign minister says a number of Iranian drones targeted the country. It did not elaborate on the target. Bahrain is home to the U.S. Navy's 5th Fleet, but there is no word if the U.S. assets were the intended target. And it comes just hours after the U.S. struck Iranian targets along the Strait of Hormuz, after what President Trump called a, quote, foolish violation of last week's ceasefire deal. The retaliatory strikes from the U.S. came one day after an Iranian drone hit cargo ships crossing the strait.
7: This coming as the U.S. launched airstrikes in response to an Iranian drone attack on that ship trying to get out of the Strait of Hormuz on Thursday, showing signs of an uneasy ceasefire in the war. Meantime, the U.K. military saying a tanker was hit in the Strait of Hormuz on Saturday. Everybody aboard that vessel is said to be safe and okay. President Trump warns about a rise of socialist Democrats. He says it's a major threat.
9: The president labeled Democratic socialist and other far-left candidates as communist in a midterm election pitch to the Faith and Freedom Coalition.
10: They're communists, they're not social Democrats. They want to completely destroy the traditional American way of life.
9: President Trump criticized Democratic Party leaders for not fighting back against progressive challengers and warned of threats to Christians and other people of faith.
10: These ruthless communists will attack all religions, but in particular Christianity. They always do.
9: Democratic Socialist of America endorsed candidates swept congressional primaries in New York City this week, defeating incumbent and more establishment Democrats. At the White House, Jared Halpern, Fox News.
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7: Pete Buttigieg says he was the victim of what he calls a swatting attack. The former transportation secretary under President Biden was briefly separated from his four-year-old twins while state police in Michigan investigated a complaint there that he posed a danger to his kids that was later found to be a false complaint. A Minnesota man charged with operating a $250 million fraud scheme.
9: 42-year-old Abdikerm Ila was taken into custody in Somalia on Thursday. Eli is one of dozens of people who were indicted in 2022 in connection with what prosecutors say was a massive scheme to scam the federal meals program. Court documents say Eli worked for an organization that claimed it helped provide meals to children during COVID, but prosecutors say just a small portion of the money went to feeding kids. The rest, they say, was laundered through shell companies and spent on property and luxury cars and travel. He faces 31 counts of conspiracy to commit fraud and several other charges. Chris DeMeo, Fox News.
7: Federal judge in L.A. declaring a mistrial in the trial of 30-year-old Jonathan Rindernesh after he was charged with setting a fire that officials said eventually turned into the deadly Palisades fire.
8: The attorney representing him says his client was used as a scapegoat and blames the city and the fire department's response for that catastrophic fire. Despite no physical evidence, accelerant, or witnesses, prosecutors said Rindernesh should be held responsible, arguing that high winds reignited the first fire, causing the second. That was too big of a stretch for most of the jurors. Rindernesh will remain detained until his new trial, which is already scheduled for October 19th.
7: That's Fox's Chanley Painter. The number of dead climbing in those earthquakes in Venezuela. At least now 920 reportedly dead, more than 51,000 missing. Two back-to-back quakes hitting late on Wednesday in that nation. I'm Paul Stevens, and this is Fox News.
13: Four residents out of the Houston area are facing federal charges accused of flying drones within the boundaries of the temporary flight restriction zone established near the FIFA World Cup fan zone, according to the U.S. Attorney's Office. Texas is now the first state to require public school children to read passages from the Bible. The Texas State Board of Education approved a mandatory reading list that includes Bible stories. The required readings go into effect in 2030. In Leakey, Texas, the giraffe that's triggered a massive search after wandering away from her home has been found. The Real County Sheriff's Office says it was a helicopter crew that found her grazing on a neighboring ranch. Sheriff Nathan Johnson says that Gracie is fat and happy after her adventure. The giraffe's owner says they hope to have her back home this weekend. He still does not know how she got out. I'm Erica Smith.
14: Got it.
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0: All right, welcome Southeast Texas Internet Radio listeners. This is Dr. Levine on another edition of the Dr. Levine Medical Hour. Welcome to another edition of this show. We are here live in the studios of KLVI here in Beaumont, Texas, across the street from Parkdale Mall, taking your phone calls, trying to answer questions for you and your family about how to stay alive longer and healthier. Stay out of the doctor's office. Stay out of the hospital. Stay away from the pharmacies. Keep just your health as best as possible. What is the right way to do it? So complicated out there. So many messages. Which one is right? Which one is wrong? Which one should I do? My friend is doing this. My family is doing that. Is this right for me? It's just confusing all the time. That is the genesis of the show. Phone lines are open. We'd love to hear from you, to talk and chat about your particular situation in terms of how to stay alive longer and healthier. Like I say, it's very, very complicated. Here's so many things out there every day. And you're just trying to get some information. So give us above. We'd love to hear from you and chat with you. As we wait for some phone calls, we normally just chat about random topics that have occurred over the past week, or maybe something that's, you know, happened that I thought, hey, that might be a good topic to discuss with the listeners, just to share some information with them. Our information, again, we understand that there are a lot of influences out there, and it can sometimes be difficult to figure out who you're going to listen to. But certainly we do our best to be as honest as possible and to give you just the basic facts about a particular topic. And it is getting hot out there. Yes, you have to be careful about that. It's getting warm, getting into those summer months. School is out and people are going on their summer vacations, going down to Galveston or the Bolivar Peninsula, and hanging out, maybe going to Destin. That's a common location that a lot of Southeast Texans will take down in Florida. Just, I think it's about 8-hour drive. It's not too bad. Get up in the morning and you'll be there the middle of the day, maybe later in the day. Just a little jump across the way and travel in the car. You know, a lot of people are flying these days, but when I was growing up, yeah, I mean, it was mainly if you want to take a trip, you just hopped in the car and you drove everywhere. And it can be fun, just the part of getting there and looking at the United States and just looking at other areas, driving through different cities and towns and stopping and enjoying the different towns and cities. That can be part of the trip as well. Not necessarily your destination, but just the whole trip of traveling there. It takes longer, but nonetheless, it can be an enjoyable time. Carl from Lumberton, how can we help you?
1: He had a question for you. GLP-1 medications like tirzepatide, there's a cheaper option getting it through a compounding pharmacy. How confident are you in that rather than something like a name brand like Mounjaro or something like that? I can hang up and just listen to your comment.
0: Thank you, Carl. We appreciate that question. Tirzepatide, GLP-1. Yes, these are the category of medications that have just been blockbuster weight loss products. It took a while, honestly, in my opinion, to kind of come around, just because they've been out for a long time, offering some weight loss promises. And the first one was called Saxenda, which came out many, many years ago. But again, the pricing was the problem. And just not a lot of people caught on to it, to be honest with you. You try to promote it, but because of the expense, it just was just kind of dead for several years. And then we sort of had the explosion and the awareness of this whole category of GLP-1 agonist. Most people are familiar with Ozempic. The generic name is semaglutide, as this caller mentioned, and tirzepatide. That's another generic name for a similar product in the same category, meaning it works the same as the Ozempic or semaglutide, but there are several in that category. So they've been out for a while, and they are diabetes medications. And kind of the way they work, at the end of the day, it helps really control your appetite. And we've talked a lot about on this show that the main issue in our country, honestly, the main issue in our country as a physician, talking to patients, seeing what patients eat and drink, just listening to their stories, asking them questions about what they're eating and drinking every day, the majority of what is happening in our country has to do with what we eat and drink. I mean, it sounds so simple, but that it is, it's a problem. It is a major problem in our country in terms of we're exposing our bodies to these products every single day. We don't think about it. It's available and we're hungry and we go eat. But again, a lot of experts have written about this. It's very well chronicled, and we have to somehow find a way, if you want to be healthy, to start eating foods and beverages that are good for you, and also just kind of limit the frequency of eating throughout the day. I remember, you know, being in elementary and learning about the four food groups and the food pyramid and all that, and just this whole concept that you eat three times a day, right? In the morning when you wake up, lunch, noon, 1 o'clock, and then when you go to bed or when you go home after work. So three times a day you're kind of eating. And that's just sort of the system that we're taught, right, from day one. And we all believe in it, right? Our whole day is structured around, well, you got a breakfast, you got a lunch, you got a dinner, right? But I will say after over 20 years of doctoring, and just what I've seen, what I've read, what I sort of understand about how the human body works is it's really just too much food. It's too much. We just don't need to eat three times a day, honestly. Not full meals three times a day. We don't need it. It's overkill. It's excessive. And the response to the human body to getting all of that food all day long, every single day, the excessive calories that it's consuming, not just calories, but again, for the most part, synthetic man-made food items that are preserved, right? They're put on a shelf, they're preserved, or if you go to a burger place, chicken place, or whatever fast food restaurant that you're going to, most of that food, you know, is not fresh. It's sort of preserved. And it's got to be that way just because fresh food spoils very easily. It's hard to handle. You have to use it and cook it and eat it right now. As soon as it kind of comes out of the ground, man, it should be going into the pot or pan or someone's tummy. Otherwise, it spoils. So they've kind of figured out a way how to preserve all this food and make it easier to handle so that, yes, it can be used in a restaurant or can be used to feed the country. It's the food for the masses, if you will. It's ready to go. It tastes the way it's supposed to. It looks the way it's supposed to, but it's just sitting there waiting for you whenever you want to do it. Very convenient. And the price point is normally very affordable for most Americans. As inflation goes up, the price of food certainly has been impacted by that. And normally these food items that are sort of more preserved, more packaged, sort of shelf foods, if you will, more synthetic, not as wholesome and natural as just food coming from the ground, normally has a lot of sugar, salt, fat, preservatives, chemicals in it that irritate the human body. So when we're eating more than we need, our body reacts to that by generating a syndrome called the metabolic syndrome. That's what the doctors call it now, metabolic X or metabolic syndrome. It has a few other names, but basically the body has a negative reaction to consuming all these calories every day. And what you see is weight gain. You see maybe fatigue, you know, you don't feel well, your energy goes down, maybe you start getting rashes, maybe your joints hurt, maybe your blood pressure, cholesterol start to go up, maybe you get headaches, infections, you get these little, what we call skin tags around your neck, or your neck gets real dark. And again, it's just from inflammation. The inflammatory system typically gets turned on in this situation, especially when you gain weight, a little weight. When you're more overweight than your body's designed, your inflammatory system turns on and it starts generating all these physical symptoms, just like when you get a sickness or you get a urinary tract infection or you get a viral infection. You know, you get achy, little fever, you don't feel good, maybe you lose a little appetite. But nonetheless, the inflammatory system turns on in that situation when you're eating excessive calories and you're eating a lot of this man-made synthetic preserved food. And again, it just makes you feel off. You go to your doctor, hey, I need some labs, don't feel good, something's not working right. And it can sometimes be a moving target. You don't quite understand that, honestly, it's just all of the different synthetic processed foods that you're eating, or what we call ultra processed foods that are preserved, ready for you to eat at any time. And the fact that you're consuming it throughout the day, every breakfast, lunch, dinner, breakfast, lunch. I mean, every day, man. And there's no really increase in your physical activity. I could understand if you're outside all day and, man, you know, if you're an athlete and you're running and jumping and lifting and, you know, you need sort of calories to burn, or calories for your body to use so that it can work. But even in those situations now, if you listen or you follow any of the professional athletes out there, the NFL, the NBA, even the NBL, you see that even they understand that they need to get good fuel, good food into their body so that the body functions as well as possible. Not just any old fuel, but good fuel. And normally it's fresh, it's properly prepared. It eliminates a lot of items in it that generate inflammation. One big item right now is called seed oils, S-E-E-D, seed oils, vegetable oils that a lot of times are used in processing a lot of the foods that we have. I know for me, I like nuts, like almonds and pistachios and walnuts, and a lot of nuts are sort of bathed in these seed vegetable oils, and they're canned. You go to the store, you get them, they're canned, or they're put in some sort of plastic package. But nonetheless, when they're being processed, they sort of get hit with some seed oils or vegetable oils, again, to sort of preserve it. And so that it can sort of resist certain insults as it's being taken out of the ground, packaged, and put into your local store. But again, a lot of nutrition experts are raising awareness that this exposure to these seed oils is just not good for you. It generates harm to your body, doesn't make you feel well, and can generate disease and illness. So back to my original question. I went all the way to Europe on this one. I'm back now. Are these sort of compounded versions of the GLP-1 agonist, which again, at the end of the day, allow you to go several hours without eating, even though you're being blasted with messaging all day to eat and drink all day. That's the thing in our country, eat and drink all day, right? That's the message you get. How can I do that in this environment? Because it's hard. If you just try to sit there and say, I'm just not going to eat and drink all day. I'm not going to do it. I'm going to just be tough. I'm going to gut it out. I'm strong. I'm going to do it. It's tough. I mean, after a few hours goes by, you're not eating anything. And just all this messaging, you're conditioned to just consume all day. That's just how it is. That's what we were taught. And when that doesn't happen, it's a very odd, weird situation to be in. When everyone else is eating and drinking, but you're not, it takes, yes, a strong mind, a very strong mind. And it's not a good feeling. You know, you don't feel good initially. And if you read anything about fasting, intermittent fasting, or just fasting in general, which means you haven't consumed any caloric food, and normally it's 8 to 12 hours. That's what would be considered fasting. We sort of do that naturally when we go to sleep, right? We go to sleep about, I don't know, 8, 9 o'clock. we don't really, if we sleep all day, we don't really see food until 8 or 9 the next day, right? When we break our fast, right? Breakfast. Breaking your fast. That's what that is. So we naturally do that. So, but you sleep, right? You're not up and it doesn't hurt. And that's easy to do, right? It's just that when you get up, the messaging starts and you're, by the time you get to the office, you've already consumed some caloric food. When really the experts, and this is something I believe in, the experts are saying that, some experts, that if you can extend that period a little bit longer and maybe just consume one meal a day, and then the rest of the day, you're not consuming any caloric food or caloric beverages, that your body functions better in that state. But most of us need help to do that because the sensation to consume, whether it be a sugary beverage or some sort of food that's at the office, somebody's got a birthday or somebody's catering the food, it's this delicious Southern cuisine. There's all the goodies that you grew up eating. And you just can't say no, right? I mean, just looking at it, smelling it, it's around you. These medicines, the GLP-1 agonists, so Ozempic, Wegovy, Mounjaro, Zepbound, Trulicity, there's several, Rybelsus. I mean, the list is actually expanded over the years for a good reason. And thankfully, yes, we need these options. And then, yes, the pharmacies, local pharmacies that we have here that are a bit more mom and pop, they're not corporate, they're owned by a person that a lot of times lives in the community. So there is more sort of a personal experience within that sort of pharmacy. They have offering compounded versions of the GLP-1 agonist, meaning the active ingredient, somehow they get it and they sort of make it sort of in their stores and provide it for a price to the public. And the caller was saying, do you believe in these products? Do you agree with these products?

idea behind that, so that if they're doing that, they're telling you, hey, we're licensed healthcare providers, we're licensed providers of these chemicals, and we have made this chemical for you. We have the active ingredient, we have degrees, we're a business, and we are true. We've made this. I would believe in it, yes. It would certainly be, it would not be in a pharmacy's best interest to try and trick or fool their public into thinking that it's not the same drug as the one that they're getting from the pharmaceutical company. They just wouldn't do that, not in this day and age. It would just be too easy to discover. And again, if you're trying to run a business, that's not the way you run a business. And most of these compound pharmacies here in Golden Triangle, I've been here for 18, 19 years, are very well respected, been in the game for a long time. They're just trying to help out, trying to provide a product that has been unaffordable. Let's just face it, it's been unaffordable for the average person for many years, which has been really the big issue with this drug, is that it's crazy expensive, right? Most people are just not going to spend that kind of money on one drug when you have light bill, phone bill, car note, just school supplies, trips. I mean, just all the expenses out there. It's hard to fathom, you know, spending that type of money on one drug. Yes, it's going to help you lose weight, but man, you have some more pressing issues. I just can't commit to spending that type of money on this drug. But the compound pharmacies, again, they're in business just like everyone else is in the healthcare world in this country. They have said, hey, we have the compound. We have a degree. We're licensed to be a compound pharmacy. And we have put this product together. And again, the whole idea is that if they're offering it to you, they're basically saying it's bioequivalent to the pharmaceutical version of the medication. Bioequivalent, meaning it's supposed to work the same. It's as safe as the one that you're getting from the pharmaceutical company. You can believe that because that's basically what they're telling you. Just like when a doctor wants to prescribe a medicine to you, a surgeon wants to perform an operation on you, they're basically giving you their word that, hey, I think this is good for you. I believe in it. It's going to help you. Again, I can't guarantee success, right? Guys, we have to, and gals, we have to understand that about healthcare delivery in this country. It's nothing's perfect in this world. And sometimes, unfortunately, things do occur that are not expected. So even though, yes, you might be getting the compounded version from a local compound pharmacy, you could have adverse reactions just like with the pharmaceutical version as well. Remember, when you go to the pharmacy, you get this booklet of possible side effects, right? Does anyone ever read that? I have a few patients that they will actually go home and open this paper up and read everything. Good for them. And hey, the thing that I'll tell you is that you can find anything you want in there. I mean, like anything is possible. That's basically what that pamphlet is saying to you, that this drug was studied and all these potential side effects can happen. They're low percentages, right? A lot of them are 1%, 0.5%. I mean, almost non-existent, but it is possible. You have to understand that there is a slight risk anytime you have an operation. You get an IV put in your arm. You go to the pharmacy yourself and you take some medicine over the counter. We have that issue as well. And it causes an adverse reaction. Same thing had happened. But to answer this caller's question, yes, I am an endorser of the compounded version of these GLP-1 agonists. We're just trying to get people to get some weight off of them so that they can feel better, so that they can reduce their medication list. Because as you gain weight, that list starts to quadruple, triple, quintuple in terms of the number of medicines that you're taking. That can be very expensive and you're having to do this all the time. So try to get the weight down, however you can do it. Compounding pharmacies here locally doing an awesome job providing this product. And it is supposed to be bioequivalent. That is my understanding. As a healthcare professional, if they're offering it to you, that's basically what they're saying. It's the same, similar to the pharmaceutical version. And
we're trying to offer it at a competitive price, right? Business, capitalism, competitive price.

0: thing. 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I mean, a month goes by and they've missed work and they couldn't do this and they couldn't do that, had to cancel the trip. And I get all that, but you have to understand the process of elimination as it pertains to trying to figure out an acute illness, what is wrong with the human body. 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I'll be back in 2 minutes.
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0: All right, welcome back to Dr. Levine Medical. Phone lines are open, 896-KLVI, 1-800-330-KLVI. Talking about GLP-1 agonist, and it's a great topic this morning just because I was trying to figure out what we're going to talk about today. There was a change in access to the GLP-1 category that Medicare, CMS, Centers for Medical Services, that's the big Medicare program in our country. That's what they call it, CMS or Medicare, started a program that would allow or is going to allow certain seniors to have access to this category, GLP-1 category. And the name of the program is what they call a Bridge for Weight Management. This is something new that's supposed to start in July, just a couple of days from now, that would allow certain seniors to get access to the GLP-1 category at an affordable price. And they're talking about $50. How can you beat that, right? As I've mentioned, since this category has been available to the American public, the GLP-1 category, the expense has just been the really big limiting factor. Just cannot afford this product, which, again, since I've been out practicing, we've been looking for a good weight loss product that sort of checks all the boxes, right? And in my opinion, this GLP-1 category is one medication that does check the majority of boxes when we talk about what is a good weight loss product, but the one it has not been checking is the expense. So Medicare and CMS, Centers for Medical Services, understands that when patients lose weight, when they lose weight, a lot of their medical problems evaporates. And at the end of the day, it saves money, right? Because you're not paying all this money for hospitalizations, medications, testing, time off from work, just all of these things that sort of collaterally happen when you're overweight. Again, I've explained to you why that is. Just we're kind of conditioned in this country to kind of consume throughout the day, whether it be a solid food or just a liquid beverage that has calories in it. And again, a lot of times when my patients are not losing weight, they're like, man, I don't eat that much. I've really cut back. I'm like, well, what are you drinking? I get juice and I drink my smoothies and there you go. I mean, so liquid can have calories in it as well, and it can cause weight gain or prevent you from losing weight. So you have to get away from those sugar beverages that we love, the sodas, the juices, sweet teas, Powerade, Gatorade. I'm not really a big smoothie fan. In general, if you ask me as a doctor, I know a lot of patients, they have their favorite concoction of smoothies in the morning or after they work out. They love them. And I can't really hate them for that. If they want to do that, that's fine. But if someone asks me, should I start doing a smoothie? My answer would be no. Just because you're putting all of these ingredients into a blender and sort of pulverizing the food and just super concentrating all of these ingredients and this nutrition, this sort of power packed liquid, thick liquid typically of food items. And I guess based on my understanding of how the gut works and the human body works, the body is just not designed to consume or process food in that version, right? This sort of super concentrated, thick, heavy-duty, calorie-laden liquid that normally smoothies are. And most of the time, so that it's palatable and it tastes good, there's normally some sort of sugar substance in it, whether it be a grape or a pineapple or a watermelon or some sort of sugar substance in there to make it taste good. Because, you know, if you really just like put raw vegetables in a blender and put some water in there and just try to blend it and drink it, it's the most disgusting thing you've ever had, right? You're not going to do it. So in order for most of these smoothies to taste good, there's, you know, either frozen bananas or frozen strawberries or something like that, such that when you pulverize it, it's basically just sugar. It's a sugary beverage. That's what it is. And yeah, it might have some pulverized spinach or some pulverized this or that, and you've put some super duty ingredient in it that's supposed to fight cancer and all this, but the sugar is still there. And I'm talking about a lot of sugar is still there. And all the studies have shown that consuming daily sugar-laden beverages is a very unhealthy habit in terms on the list of things that you can do. In my opinion, again, you should wake up and try to figure out how can I avoid my exposure to the sugar content? How can I do that? That is my goal today because, brother, it is everywhere in a lot of the food and beverage items, and you have to be on the lookout for this every single day. But the experts are raising awareness that this is where a lot of our disease and illnesses come from. We talk about dementia. I know that a lot of the listeners are 65 and above, and I appreciate your support out there. But a lot of the neurologists have understood that sugar exposure a lot of times will generate these plaques. We talked about this several sessions ago, these plaques that end up in the brain tissue that tend to generate the damage and the injury to the brain that lead to the development of Alzheimer's dementia. So almost like cancer, a lot of the experts out there understand the link between sugar and cancer development, that cancer feeds off of sugar. And you may have read or heard, or survivors have written testimonials and books about how that once they changed their diet, they got rid of the sugar in their diet, how their cancer treatment went better, they were cured, the amount of cancer in the body went down. So it's almost like you're starving this particular cancer cell of its fuel by eliminating the sugar in your body. Same thing with dementia, these plaques that develop in the brain tissue, which is really the pathognomonic sign of Alzheimer's, but you got to do a brain biopsy and then nobody's really promoting that. We're trying to get to a point where we can basically see it on the x-ray, or maybe we have a blood test. I know a lot of my patients have been asking about this blood cancer test for colon cancer. That's the first one to hit the stage. Whether or not it's one that I promote or something that I believe in, and at this point, based on my understanding of how it works and what it's supposed to say, I'm not a big fan of it. So I don't necessarily teach American very easy ability to determine if there is cancer floating around in the system, because cancer is a very hypermetabolic cell, right? It's just very hyper. It's uncontrolled cell growth. And normally it'll start spitting out certain signals, chemicals, if you will, that float around in the bloodstream. And again, with all of our technology that we have, it would just seem like a simple concept that we could be able to get your blood and test it for the presence of these sort of chemical cancer markers. And we have a few out there, not on the level that we need to have them on, but there are a few out there. Now there's one for colon cancer in terms of if you have the blood test, it's positive, there's strong likelihood that you have cancer. But again, based on my understanding, for this one that's out currently, there's still a little percentage where you could have a very early form of cancer, but it doesn't show up. I don't really like that idea, so I don't necessarily promote it, but they're going in the right direction with these cancer markers, blood cancer markers, that you can just go to your doctor's office and get a sample. Boom, you have your answer. Very quick, very easy. Yes, going in the right direction. Phone lines are open, 896-KLVI, 1-800-330-KLVI. I'll be back in 2 minutes.
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17: Yes, sir, 92 and a half.
16: Man, you sound great. Congratulations. Got a good, strong voice.
17: My hobby is languages, and I ride my tricycle Saturdays and Sundays.
16: Very good.
17: I'm still working part-time. Yes, sir.
16: Congratulations. Very good. Yeah, Carl, most of the time for guys at your age, it's going to be prostate-related. Just the prostate's gotten a little bit too big, and it's blocking the flow of urine out of your bladder. So basically your bladder retains urine, and because it's not able to empty, it just kind of keeps you going frequently to the restroom to try and get the urine out. So most of the time we start off with a medicine called Flomax or Tamsulosin, which kind of helps open up.
17: Yeah, I'm on that two a day anyway, yes.
16: Okay. If the medicines don't work and you truly have blockage of urine flow from your prostate, then there is another medication we call Proscar, which basically is a blocker of testosterone. And over time, it allows the prostate to shrink. And in shrinking, that will add to the ability of the urine to flow. That takes a longer period of time. So if you're failing this medication right now, a lot of time you can get to your urologist and they might be able to offer you a more mechanical solution, a surgery basically, where they either use laser or their tools to kind of go in there and kind of ream it out a little bit so that the urine will come out.
17: Yes, sir. I sleep after 2 hours or so. I can dream, but I get up and I'm happy for good health. And green laser, I'm not particularly interested in. But would there be a downside for a Proscar? Any kind of a downside?
16: The finasteride?
17: I wonder.
16: Most guys tolerate it very well. I've not had any experience with the patients not tolerating the medicine, so it's a good option. It just takes longer, normally 3 to 6 months for you to feel the impact of the medication. So that's really the only issue, is that it just takes a while for it to work.
17: And what about the advice of just not being, but not doing anything different and just being glad that I have this much?
16: That's an option too. That's an option too. Absolutely. Yeah. I mean, it's not anything life threatening, but it's super inconvenient. You want to get a full night's rest. You don't want to have to go to the restroom every 1 or 2 hours. You're right. It's normally not life threatening. The only thing I see is if the blockage becomes pretty severe, then it sort of blocks up your entire kidney urinary system. That can be a little bit more life-threatening just because your kidneys start to fail, you get really sick, and normally you have to go in the hospital and have a catheter placed, and that allows that to get better very rapidly. So that's really the only thing I see as in terms of life-threatening, if you kind of just let it go and you don't get it checked out. And so we do see that too.
17: But thank you, doctor, very much. I listen to you often. I went to the family doctor and they indicated that my health is boring.
16: All right, brother. That's good to know. When you walk out of your doctor's office, hey, you're bored. Get out of here. You don't need to see a doctor. Absolutely. Well, congratulations to be 92 and fully functioning. I mean, that's awesome. So congratulations to you.
17: Thank you, sir.
16: All right, Carl, we appreciate that. And yeah, I mean, if you get to that age, 92, man, you have done everything right. And there's a little luck associated with that as well, but you certainly have to do your part. Anyway, to close the show, remember, and as I was mentioning, this was a GLP-1 agonist talk today for this particular program. Again, starting in July 1st, Medicare, CMS, has what they call Medicare GLP-1 Bridge Program, where basically for certain people who are a part of the Part D plan of Medicare, CMS has a way of trying to get that pricing down to about $50. You just talk with your provider practitioner about maybe trying to see if you're a candidate for that. I think you have to have Part D. But the prescription has to be processed a different way, and they're teaching their providers how to process it so that maybe you can get your hands on one of these GLP-1 agonists that you can take every week. Typically, there's a tablet that you can take daily that will allow you to say no to all of the food and beverages out there that is so hard to do it naturally, so that you can get your weight down. And again, we all know in the medical world, if we can reduce the amount of foods and calories that you're eating all day, that gets your weight down. Doing that, your blood pressure goes down, cholesterol goes down, you feel better, you function better, less inflammation, less arthritis, less hospitalizations. Just like our caller, you're boring. That's the way it can get. If you can just get your weight down, stop eating all day long. It's hard to do. These drugs, these products, again, pretty much checks all the boxes and allows us to do that. The only one is the expense. And Medicare, with this bridge program, Ask Your Provider, is allowing this drug to be given at $50. Man, ain't America great. Thank you for joining for the show. Don't drink and drive. We'll see you next time.

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1: Ceasefire between the U.S. and Iran tested again. I'm Daria Albinger, Fox News. There is more trouble over the Strait of Hormuz. The U.S. has launched missiles on Iran, taking out target of sites. It's in response to an Iranian attack on a cargo ship.
2: A senior U.S. official says U.S. forces struck four targets located along Iran's coastline bordering the Strait of Hormuz, as well as on Keshem Island. This was all in response to Iran striking a Singapore-flagged cargo ship in the Strait, a direct violation of the Memorandum of Understanding, which was supposed to ensure safe transit for all commercial vessels. Vice President J.D. Vance saying, Iran signed a ceasefire agreement. We have honored it. If they have disagreements about how the MOU is being applied, they can pick up the phone, but violence will be met with violence.
1: That's Fox's Rebecca Castor. Iran responded with a drone attack earlier today on Bahrain, the home of the U.S. Fifth Fleet. TMZ says it's received a new note claiming to know the identity of the two kidnappers linked to Nancy Guthrie's disappearance.
3: TMZ receiving yet another email from a person claiming to know the identities of Nancy's two kidnappers and promising video proof in exchange for one Bitcoin. TMZ talking that they are working with the FBI on the IT technology of those ransom notes. But we're also learning from TMZ that the person who emailed that letter to them claimed to have, quote, a phone stashed in a secure location containing what they said was a video of a, quote, main guy with Nancy on the day the sender described as probably Nancy's last day. This news comes just days after the details of one of those initial ransom notes was revealed to the public, claiming Nancy died unintentionally shortly after she was taken from her Tucson, Arizona home on February 1st and is, quote, buried in nature.
1: That's Fox's Chanley Painter. 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
1: A California judge says the suspect charged with arson in the Palisades wildfire will remain detained. That's despite a mistrial in the case. Prosecutors are hoping to retry the case with a new jury.
7: After declaring a mistrial over a deadlocked jury, a federal judge ordering Jonathan Rinderknecht to remain detained ahead of a new October 19th trial.
8: The politics, you know, they need a scapegoat. They need somebody to blame.
7: Defense attorney Steve Haney reacting to prosecutors vowing to retry the case.
8: The government's case was not strong and they didn't have enough evidence to convict him.
7: Predicting a second trial will end up with Rinderknecht being acquitted. Prosecutors citing evidence, including cell phone data and surveillance video, alleging the 29-year-old started a fire last year that was put out but reignited to become the Palisades fire. Rinderknecht pleaded not guilty. Haney alleges his client is the fall guy for the L.A. Fire Department's failure to fully extinguish the initial inferno. Kristen Goodwin, Fox News.
1: A number of protests are planned across the country today, one week ahead of the nation's 250th birthday.
9: Demonstrations are planned in more than 100 cities and towns across the U.S. It's being organized by the group All of Us 250 in states including Texas, New York, Florida, Arizona, Louisiana, North Carolina, Illinois, and more. The group says the goal is to protest, quote, whitewashed celebrations of the 250th birthday of the country, instead pushing for, quote, a place where freedom and equality seat are for all. There will be rallies, marches, and demonstrations, but the group stresses that they should be peaceful and no violence of any kind will be tolerated. All of Us 250 is partnering with other groups, including 5051 and the Women's March, for the day of protest. In New York, Tanya J. Powers, Fox News.
1: A pilot is dead when the small aircraft he was flying slammed into the tallest skyscraper in Beijing. Authorities in China say 13 people were injured. It isn't clear if they were inside the building or if they were hit by debris. I'm Daria Altinger. This is Fox News.
10: Four residents out of the Houston area are facing federal charges accused of flying drones within the boundaries of the temporary flight restriction zone established near the FIFA World Cup fan zone, according to the U.S. Attorney's Office. Texas is now the first state to require public school children to read passages from the Bible. The Texas State Board of Education approved a mandatory reading list that includes Bible stories. The required readings go into effect in 2030. In Leakey, Texas, the giraffe that's triggered a massive search after wandering away from her home has been found. The Real County Sheriff's Office says it was a helicopter crew that found her grazing on a neighboring ranch. Sheriff Nathan Johnson says that Gracie is fat and happy after her adventure. The giraffe's owner says they hope to have her back home this weekend. He still does not know how she got out. I'm Erica Smith.
11: The global stage is lit. The 2026 FIFA World Cup is on.
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18: Well, good morning. News Talk 560, KLVI. It's the auto show. Glad to have you with us this morning. Let's check some temperatures out here, and I will tell you, without checking the first temperature, the answer is hot. That's what it is this morning. 85 at All Saints Episcopal this morning. Baptist Hospital is 88. And a beautiful, beautiful day if you're thinking about maybe taking a trip toward the beach. Let's see. Crenshaw Magnet School is 87. A look at our temperatures. News Talk 560 KLVI as we get started for a Saturday morning. Starting with the auto show, of course, Lee Stewart is here from Ed's Automatic Transmission. Now we're going to follow that up with My Home Answer Man. My Home Answer Man today. We've got Steve Pike from SETX Roofing. He'll be joining us at the 10 o'clock hour, followed by Chris Wade at 11 o'clock with Gateway Mortgage. And then Andy Hemmings. And for Dana today, and Andy's got a good topic talking about entrepreneurship and how that can play into real estate and so many other things. That's going to be his topic today, and that's at noon. So lots happening on a Saturday morning, but first, good morning to Lee Stewart, Ed's Automatic Transmission. How you doing today?
19: Doing good. How are y'all?
18: Doing good, and an exciting week for you, transmissions and all that?
19: Oh, definitely. Definitely loaded up this week because I expect being a short week next week. Sometimes you have a lot to do, or sometimes it's kind of flattened out. Mm-hmm. You know, it just depends. So we do have some carryovers, which is a good thing because we have to maintain the bills. So we just go from there. But it's funny how that happens. You come up on a, you know, a good holiday, and boy, you are just as busy as you can be the week before, and then that next week, the week of, it just kind of flattens out. It's
18: Well, indeed, we do have a holiday week coming up next week, which, by the way, I'll just let you know, we're going to have a best-of program on the 4th. So we have some best-of programming on Saturday the 4th, and a special program on a Friday the 3rd, because we're going to take off Friday and Saturday here at KLVI, and then back with you the following Monday. It is hard to believe. We were talking about it on the morning show yesterday. The year will soon be half over. It's one of those things where it seems like the kids just got out of school, and now we celebrate the 4th, and after that, you end up, for a lot of the kids in athletics and such, they end up starting their practice. Vacations are curtailed. They're starting their practice. And these days, school starts much earlier than it ever did when I was in school. So by mid-August, most kids are back in school.
19: Right.
18: It's over.
19: Yeah.
18: It's done. It. So if you're taking the 4th off, or able to take a few days off next week, enjoy them, because that's about it. It is the summer will have flown by. Enjoy. And certainly make sure that car, that truck, anybody drive van anymore? No, they don't drive a van. Surely nobody drives a van.
19: They don't make them like the old, big old box vans, do they?
18: They're not.
19: Little bitty things.
18: But I was never a van fan. But, it's time to get that vehicle serviced up.
19: Yeah, and to work on them, too. I wasn't a van fan either.
18: Everything
19: hard to get to up front.
18: Stuffed together. Yeah. But yes, indeed, if you've got some car questions, truck questions, 409-896-KLVI. We're here to answer them for you. Also, just to talk to you a little about maintenance and how some things work. Everything, as we've talked about before, is so different on today's vehicle that if you've been around a while, had some vehicles, well, you may not quite understand how it all works these days. And, of course, if you're a younger driver, probably not. You probably know very little about it, because many of us did at least grow up working on a vehicle, whatever. You could still do a little yourself, or your dad did. So as these changes happened, you sort of understand, okay, that replaced that, or that now does what this used to do, or whatever. But for a generation today, in many cases, they've not raised the hood. They just know you get in and these days push the button and go.
19: Yeah. And to the other side of it, I've had young people come in and they Google stuff, and they said, oh, well, I'll replace that and I'll replace this. I said, well, you got to be careful with that, because Google does have a lot of good answers.
18: Well, you have to be careful with
19: but they
18: it
19: also have
18: because
19: some bad.
18: A lot of times what you're looking for also may need a little computer analysis. Let's talk to a caller right now with a question. And good morning, sir. You're on the air.
13: Good morning. I have an observation, and then I would like to know why. I have a 2022 Ram 1500 pickup.
19: Diesel?
13: No, it's normally aspirated gas.
19: Okay.
13: It has the 8-speed transmission, and my question is: when you park the vehicle, some transmission fluid drains down into the pan, and if you were to drain out that transmission fluid, you would have X liters of fluid. And if you put in the same amount that came out, would that be safe? And the reason I'm asking is because
19: it's
13: Mopar has some...
19: It's darn expensive, the filters made to the pan and everything, yeah.
13: Oh, yeah. I'm not talking about, it's just a drain and
19: just
13: fill.
19: Just a drain and fill, okay.
13: And, but Mopar, according to the service manual, they have an ungodly procedure you have to go through. Has to be a certain temperature with the new fluid. It has to be put it in reverse for 5 seconds, put it in first and second for 5 seconds. But my question is, if you park a truck, the transmission fluid drains down in there, you drain it out, and you refill it with the same amount, why would I have to go through all this Mopar service
20: to go through their procedures. Okay, I got you.
19: Well, you wake up one morning, it's cold. You know, the truck temperature is just same degree. Yep, drain it out, put the same amount back in. No harm, no foul.
20: So it would be safe for him just to drain it out.
19: Yeah, just to drain it, put the same exact amount back in, and you're good. As long as the fluids are extremely close to the same temperature, you're fine.
20: And that would be when it's cold. You don't want to do that after it's run or anything.
19: Right, you don't want to do it when it's hot because the fluids thinned out, and then you're putting cooler fluid in it. So you get the fluids, you know, what you've purchased. I think you've already got the idea, you know. It's about the same temperature as what's coming out of the vehicle. Yeah, no harm, no foul, as far as I can see. And if it's a quarter quart low or quarter quart over, that's not going to hurt anything. You start getting into, you know, close to a half, three quarters of a quart, maybe a quart more or less, then you might, you know, cause yourself some problems there. But what you're saying makes exact good sense. You know, same temperature fluid both ways, same amount. You're good.
20: And the amount's very important. Right. Same amount.
19: Same exact amount.
13: Okay. Yep. I'm only at 34,000, but I'm just thinking in the future. I plan on doing around 40 or 50,000 to do a drain and fill. And then I'm debating whether to go with the new plastic OEM pan that has a built-in filter or go with a PPE aluminum, which has another extra two quarts of fluid. And I wanted to get your opinion on the oversized transmission fluid pan.
19: The oversized transmission fluid pan does give more volume, of course, and it is, to me, it's a good idea. If you want to do that, I think you're benefiting yourself by doing it.
13: All right. Okay, well, I appreciate your time. Thank you.
19: Thank you, sir. Have a good weekend.
20: Thank you very much for the question there. Good question if doing that. And there are some things, again, just the main thing is sort of apples to apples. The vehicle cold.
19: Right.
20: Go ahead and drain the fluid, put the exact same amount in, that sort of thing. Because there are all sorts of regulations, rules, suggestions,
19: hoops, and everything else you have to jump through.
20: Yeah. So that's, and of course, use the same kind of fluid.
19: Definitely. I always like to use the manufacturer fluid on these later model vehicles.
20: Just go with the manufacturer's fluid.
19: You know, I keep a lot of bulk fluid, you know, that works in a lot of different transmissions. The earlier versions. Transmission fluids vary a little bit from dealer to dealer, manufacturer to manufacturer, because they each have their own little, what they call a blend package for that fluid. So the blend package of that fluid coincides with their friction elements inside the transmission. And that's where we get into friction coefficiency. And if you put the wrong fluid in it, it can cause harsh shifts or chattering. You know, torque converter clutches love to chatter. So you're going down the highway and you feel like you're hitting those little bumps in the road. And it's a, you know, and you get those effects. And so it's best to stick with, especially these later models, to stick with the manufacturer's fluid.
20: And that may be, quite frankly, maybe a little costly, some of the manufacturer's fluid, but well worth it.
19: Well worth it. Now, there are some that, some of the brands that we have come across that are doing a better job than even the manufacturer's fluid, those are kind of, call me up and ask me about type
20: I was going to say, leave that to a professional. I would say if you're the shade tree guy changing that fluid, don't start substituting.
19: Exactly.
20: Yeah,
19: exactly.
20: Yeah, that would make sense. 918, News Talk 560, KLVI.
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0: KL News Talk 560, KLVI. Thank you for joining us. It's the Auto Show 921, and Lee Stewart is here from Ed's Automatic Transmission. And we're going to go back to the phones. And good morning. What is your question?
1: Yes, sir. Good morning. I would like to ask a question. My son has a 2011 Buick LaCrosse, and it does not have a transmission stick. I would like to know how often and where can you bring it to get it checked, and how often should he have it checked, please?
2: Yes, ma'am. That's a good question. I like to answer questions like that because I am I love to change fluid and filters, you know. But that particular model, I think on the 11, that should be the 6-speed, and you're not going to be able to change the filter, so you just drain and refill it. And the way you have to check them is a certain method. But as far as the mileage, I would say every 45,000 miles or so is when I would go ahead and change it. Now, we do that. If you'd care for us to do so, all you have to do is just call us up, and we can find a time to where we can coordinate a time where it's good for y'all and good for us, because you will have to bring it and leave it for a day. If we're really heavy loaded, it's 2 days, but usually not on the service. I don't like doing something a minor job like that and costing the customer 2 days. So, just call us up and let's make an appointment when you're ready to do so. Is it about 45,000 miles ish or so around time to do it, or
0: about how many miles does it have on it?
1: He just recently got, and it's got, I think it's got like 100,000 miles on. He just recently bought it, and we just determined that it didn't have the transmission stick, and I'm kind of always into seeing about what needs to be done so it can be done properly. And I'm always used to using the stick and see what's what and do what we need to do at it. But this is altogether different. And so I want to see, again, how often should we have it checked, and where can we bring it to get it checked?
0: Well, I would take it to Lee at Ed's Automatic Transmission. They're at 145 Sawyer here in Beaumont.
1: Yes,
0: and again, just depends on the miles, but if it's got 45,000 at least, probably a good time. Or since he just recently got it, good time to have it checked anyway.
2: Right.
1: All right. Yes, I'm familiar with you, Mr. Lee, and I'll get my son to bring it over to you. And thank you so kindly for the answer for this question.
2: Yes, ma'am. Thank you, ma'am. Thank you for the call.
0: Thank you for listening.
1: Yes, sir. Bye-bye.
2: Bye-bye.
0: In fact, that's probably not bad advice for a lot of folks who may buy a used vehicle. Is number one, I'd get this checked out before I bought it. But if you didn't, you might want to run by and let you take a look at it and see what the fluid situation is.
2: Right.
0: And just get off to, I guess, the right foot by having good, clean fluid in there.
2: She's doing the right thing.
0: Absolutely.
2: For sure. She's on top of things. And
0: yeah, she's being preemptive. That's it, isn't it?
2: Okay.
0: And that's a smart move to
2: figure
0: the cost of today's repairs, going ahead and doing some things.
2: Fluids.
0: Preemptively.
2: Your,
0: very smart.
2: Right. And fluids and oils and all that. Have them checked out and get that preventive maintenance done so your son can hopefully drive problem-free, you know, and not have any problems, and we all hope for that. But
0: yeah,
2: today, you know, with July's heat coming up, it's harder on a lot of things, you know, transmissions and just a
0: lot
2: of things.
0: It's harder on me.
2: Isn't that the truth? That heat is something you really want to get into the transmission maintenance deal. If you haven't, you know, just try to keep in mind every 40, 45,000 miles to get that fluid changed. If you're in a heavy-duty vehicle pulling 10, 15,000 pounds, you might want to, you know, change it a little bit more often, for sure. I definitely would. I know that. And just keep up with it, because transmissions are so darn expensive nowadays. The price of parts and so on and so forth, everything has gone up. You know that, Jim. Everybody's feeling it. Everybody's having to pay for it. And
0: And you don't want to fall in a trap, and it's easy to say because all of us only have so much money, and that's just the truth. But if possible, budget for this maintenance. I think sometimes we're more tempted to put off maintenance to save a dollar or two, but as you say, we could be setting ourselves up for a major repair. Maintenance is one of those things you really don't want to skimp on.
2: Well, you said it very well. I mean, that is the way to say that.
0: Exactly. Do something on the radio.
2: You really did say that properly. It's true. It just, you wait, and what are you gambling with? You know, you're gambling with your hard-earned money. You don't get out and work every day for fun. Mm-hmm. Plan on a little bit of maintenance. Keep it done. That way you're not looking at $4,000 or $5,000. You know, that's just a chunk of money. I had a poor... Oh, this customer here about a month ago had both of his children's vehicles break down, and both of them were like four or five. And I'm going, oh, you know, we save a little bit. You know, you're supposed to save 3 months of your, you know, earnings aside for emergencies and so on and so forth. But goodness, that would take a chunk out, and you'd have to be paying that back to your savings.
0: Oh, saying that back to your
2: goodness gracious.
0: Well, and a lot of folks, again, they may

0: There's buses everywhere. So that's the other thing. Some folks maybe aren't driving as far to work. They're just driving to the parking lot. But, you know, again, I have friends of mine, not only in my community, but further north, that wanted a piece of land or whatever. They have their land and maybe where they want to retire. And they're making that drive every day, even if it's to Port Arthur.
1: Right.
0: So with
1: right.
0: with a vehicle. So, yeah. You know, maintenance is important. But
1: it is important. And some people aren't as fortunate to have just a work vehicle, and they've got that one vehicle is all they have.
0: That's a tough one.
1: And that is so tough. I feel so bad for people.
0: Single moms and such, maybe with a child, that becomes tough.
1: It does.
0: When there's a one vehicle, or a single guy, when you only got one vehicle, you still got to get to work, shop, and all that.
1: Female, so. It doesn't matter. And that's what makes me, I don't know, I get excited. When somebody comes in, they've got this problem, they're going, oh, God, I don't have $3,000 or $4,000, or, you know, and I come back to them and I say, you got a wheel bearing bad. That's not the transmission. You're looking at $300 or $400, not $3,000 or $4,000.
0: That's the other thing. And why bring it to a professional? There are some symptoms. We're going to take a news break and come back and talk about that. There are some symptoms that may mimic transmission issue.
1: Right.
0: Or sometimes just some software that needs reflashing that has nothing to do with any mechanical repair.
1: You got that right.
0: It's 9:30, News Talk 560 KLVI.
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11: News. I'm Paul Stevens. The U.S. launching retaliatory strikes on Iran Friday following an Iranian drone strike on a Singapore-flagged cargo ship in the Strait of Hormuz.
12: Today confirming that it launched an attack targeting U.S. assets in the region, and shortly after, Bahrain confirmed that it came under fire from Iranian drone strikes, saying that that is a violation of the country's sovereignty and that Tehran is trying to undermine the ongoing peace efforts.
11: Fox's Jeff Paul in Tel Aviv. A new note is claiming to know the the identity of two kidnappers connected to the Nancy Guthrie disappearance.
4: TMZ is receiving yet another email from a person claiming to know the identities of Nancy's two kidnappers and promising video proof in exchange for one Bitcoin.
11: Fox's Chandley Painter, Nancy Guthrie, of course, the mother of NBC's Savannah Guthrie. America is listening.

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15: Yes, indeed. News Talk 560 KLVI. Did I miss the Greg? I did miss the Greg. Well, it's going to be beautiful today. I'll catch the Greg weather in a few minutes. I knew there was something I missed there, but it's a very nice day. Greg would second that notion. I think about a 10% chance of rain, and that's a very low chance.
16: Right.
15: Going to be hot, though. No doubt about that.
16: No doubt. That July heat's coming up, isn't it?
15: Let's check some of the temperatures. By the way, Greg will be back Monday. Greg and I will be back with the morning show on Monday. Al is working Tuesday, Wednesday, Thursday, and we're all gone on Friday. But yes, we'll be back. Mike Fulton going to be our guest Monday from Universal Coin and Bullion as we talk about the price of gold and silver and precious metals and investing. Boy, the people who bought silver years ago when it was like 10, 15 bucks an ounce. And now, of course, it sets around 70 bucks an ounce. Made that run to 100.
16: I checked this morning. It's right at 59.60 is the futures on it. Because I bought here, I had some money to invest, and I invested it in gold and silver. And well, that was the end of 24. It doubled since then.
15: Yes, you did very well. This morning, the ask price is $59.29. Like, yeah. From my...
16: I looked at it.
15: This is the source I use. Not that
16: I used to see him, yeah.
15: not that I'm interested in silver.
16: I
15: have that app right here, as a matter of fact. Sell price is $59.04. The buy price is $59.29.
16: I bought it at like 32-something, and counting the gold was like 24-something.
15: Not counting the markup. So hey, it's up $1.29. Well, anyway.
16: It's
15: not
16: great.
15: I wouldn't know anything
16: about I'm just saying
15: metals.
16: What you're saying.
15: That's
16: I don't,
15: right.
16: I'm not a real investor. I just know.
15: Me neither.
16: Yeah.
15: It is 9:39, News Talk 560 KLVI. Oh, I need to tell you also about Dwayne's. 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
16: I got to go see old Dwayne.
15: It's been a while. Well, let's go to the phones here. Get another caller. Yeah, I was by there. Actually, we were texting a lot of times. Dwayne and I are texting a lot. So, let's go back to the phones. And good morning. What is your question?
0: Good morning. I have a question simply of interest. I don't know of anyone in this situation, but have you ever run across a transmission where somebody mistakenly put oil in there instead of motor oil, instead of transmission fluid, and also vice versa, someone put transmission fluid in the engine?
15: Well, I've never heard of it, but I'll bet it's happened. I'll bet someone.
16: It has happened.
15: It has happened.
16: And I've seen it both ways.
15: Oh, you have?
16: Yes, I have.
15: Well, theoretically, so if they put oil in the transmission and actually drove it?
16: No, you don't want to drive it. And these two both actually realized what they had done.
15: Before they started.
16: One of them cranked it up, and it starts getting confusing, okay? But it was engine oil in the transmission.
15: Yes.
16: I think they cranked it up. The other way around, they didn't. But neither way, that's when you start your flushing and doing everything you can to get it removed. And the only way you can really do it is just by flushing it out and draining it. Like the engine, you just drain it right back out, the transmission fluid back out of the engine. Now, back in the old days, people would put a little bit of transmission fluid in their gas and or in the crankcase itself of the engine, and that would help burn off some of the carbonization on the valves and so on and so forth. So it's really a no harm, no foul in that direction. But when you put engine oil in a transmission, that's when it gets really, really tricky, especially if you crank it up and drive it, because then it's going to start causing major problems. So in any event, either direction, what you're talking about, I can't really say. I know it will. It can burn a transmission up if it's thick oil. You know, real fast. At first, when they drove it, it wasn't slipping or anything. Then they had it towed in and realized what they had done, and we just started our flush procedure on it. And that one had a pan where we could get it out, clean it up, and once we had flushed it. Good enough where you could actually, once we got the pan back off after flushing it, we could see the difference in how it washed down a fluid. And there is a certain additive that we could use to help clean some of that oil out while we flush it. And then when you do the final, okay, everything is good at this point, get the filter replaced, finally a fresh filter, and then top it off a new fluid. And then I never saw them again. I was amazed. I don't know if they just got rid of the car or what happened there, but that's interesting. Yeah, it's
15: that is interesting. Now, of course, this prompts the question. Did they, why? Were they just that confused? I mean, where you're going to put one and where you're going to put the other is pretty clear. And all these cans, bottles, whatever, have labels.
16: I know it. And getting, what got me was, is they had actually put the transmission fluid down the engine oil dipstick. Now, you know how small around that engine oil dipstick is. You can't get a funnel in that.
15: That's interesting, too.
16: And I said, how did you do that? And they said they used a paper funnel. It took them a while. And I said, well, no doubt about that. I said, you got to be kidding me. But, you know, that's sad. That is just not really, really not paying attention.
15: This is why sometimes we say don't do it yourself and do pay attention. Well, I will be honest with you. You know, for several years, I drove a diesel truck. And I really paid attention. Okay, I'm in my wife's car or the truck.
16: Right.
15: Because my fear was one day, you know how absent-mindedly you just do something 1,000 times and you're thinking of something else, was putting diesel in the car or putting gas in the truck. And so never did, but I was always, and after I traded that truck off, I remained sort of aware for a while because I was so accustomed, if it was my vehicle, to putting diesel in it. And I know that does happen. I know there are a number of cases I've heard of where people have gotten mixed up and put the diesel where it shouldn't go or whatever. And in one case, they didn't start it. They realized as soon as what they had done, it had to be towed and the tank dropped and all that. But, I think sometimes now those cases you're citing are just hard to fathom, but I think there are some cases sometimes on like a diesel or gasoline mix-up where we're just not paying attention. We do something over and over, and we're just not paying attention.
16: Yeah,
15: and you've got
16: and
15: to pay attention.
16: See, like you're saying, the diesel and gas, the fill hole that they make, diesel versus gas, it's hard to get the nozzle in. One or the other.
15: Right.
16: It makes it really difficult for the person to do that. But it can be done.
15: Yes, unfortunately.
16: Unfortunately, if they just make it a little smaller, then you couldn't do it. You know?
15: Could not do it. But,
16: and also, when getting back to, there is one vehicle, real quick, I think it was a Volvo, and the transmission fluid, normally you think, is red. The dipstick top on it, the handle, was yellow on that one. And the engine oil was red. So, and that's what I think they were going by on that particular one. And that's why they did what they did. So,
15: just crazy. Be careful. You pay attention. And that really goes for anything. Of course, with today's vehicles, it's a little harder to lock yourself out, I guess, because you got the fobs and all that.
16: Right.
15: And now sometimes you've got an app on your phone or whatever. But that's the same way people lock their keys in the cars. Again, you're just absentmindedly getting out or lock yourself out of the house or whatever.
16: Yeah.
15: I was afraid I was going to lock myself out yesterday. I said, I'm in a place I'm not familiar with. And I said, okay, before I do everything, do I have everything? This is not on my, I don't want to call and say, hey, a funny thing happened. You said you'll leave a responsible adult in charge, and it hasn't worked out very well. So, again, it's, but we all get, I think, accidents around the house, a lot of things, but we become absent-minded.
16: And when you get a lot of things on your mind,
15: automobile, when you're dealing with something like that, hey, pay attention and know, what am I doing here? No matter how many times you've done it, they say most accidents happen within a very few miles of your house.
16: That's true.
15: Because again, you're so familiar
16: so many
15: with
16: decades.
15: I know
16: it's true.
15: And Yeah, it was like yesterday. Coming into that route, I don't usually come in. I was very alert to all of the construction, which is probably the world's worst construction there. Out the freeway coming into Beaumont, I-10 and Cardinal Drive coming in.
16: Through that area, yeah.
15: Yeah, I was trying that one at 3:30 in the morning.
16: Oh, my goodness, I'll pass.
15: Where is this road going?
16: Don't do 3:30 anyway.
15: Am I going to Houston? Where am I going here? What's going on? So hopefully they'll make some progress on that. But, you know, then when I normally come in, I'm just on autopilot.
16: Right.
15: Because I drive it every day. So,
16: right.
15: Yeah, things we do every day. But, yeah, if you're changing oil or adding oil, which, by the way, that poses a question. And I know as cars get older, you need to keep check on them. And they may be using a little oil or using a little of this or that. But today's vehicles, for the most part, they shouldn't be using anything, should they?
16: Now, transmissions fluids don't use oil like engines will use oil so when burning.
15: If I've got a fluid as low in the transmission, there's a problem.
16: Yeah, and that's not a good thing at all because you can burn it up. We had one last week that the man was just being prudent and changing his fluid and filter. And he accidentally damaged the filter seal. Filters have rubber seals that
15: makes
16: are pressed
15: sense.
16: Up into what we'd call, usually it's the pump area or the pump directly, and they're a metal clad seal, and they press up into that aluminum piece, and then the filter slides up through the rubber in it. Well, he had accidentally damaged that rubber, unbeknownst to him,
15: so it allowed a leak.
16: It would suck air, and when it does this, it creates a problem, a pressure problem, that it can do it subtly enough to where you're not noticing it as you're driving it, and then all of a sudden it came in on a hook, and you try to go forward in it, and it's like it was putting forward and reverse. It was like you had the brake on.
15: Oh my!
16: It burned it. It burned it, and it cost him a lot of money.
15: Well, that's why, and I certainly, if you can do some of these things yourself, more power to you. Got a lot of parts stores around
16: careful,
15: and such.
16: Careful.
15: But, you know, I tend to leave it to the professionals.
16: To me, yeah, leave it to us.
15: I just tend to say, particularly with the sophistication of some of today's vehicles and the fact that in many cases to pin something down, you got to also hook it to a computer or software. And I would rather leave some things to the professionals.
16: That's the best way.
15: You save a little money maybe doing that until that occurs.
16: Right.
15: Now you've blown everything you
16: sure
15: saved.
16: And a lot more.
15: By the way, Ed's Automatic Transmission, 145 Sawyer in Beaumont. It's right behind the 11th Street Plaza. Let's see. You can get a donut. You can get a tattoo. You can buy something for your hair. And then you can head right over.
16: You can even get some paint right down there.
15: That paint, yeah, you can do that. There's all sorts of shopping. But if you want transmissions that work done, you want Ed's 145 Sawyer. Again, you can put it in your Waze or your Apple, and it'll take you right to it. And
16: a lot of people that work at the plants, and, you know, there's W.W. Grainger's next door that a lot of people come to. And you're just right there behind the 11th Street Plaza, as you've always called it. That's what it is. And I'd
15: what
16: never call
15: people?
16: It a plaza,
15: yeah.
16: But it's the 11th Street Plaza.
15: Yeah, they got the sign. I think the sign is
16: still
15: up
16: there. Yeah.
15: Probably from about 1942. Yeah, but
16: a little weathered. But
15: I wonder how old that plaza is. We're totally digressing here, but that thing probably dates back to the 50s, I guess.
16: Yeah,
15: probably the
16: 50s. I would think so.
15: When plaza sounded fancy.
16: Yeah.
15: They didn't plant any trees out there, but it sounds fancy.
16: Yeah.
15: We're here
16: yeah.
15: at the plaza. And, of course, you just step back and you see Ed's Automatic Transmission.
16: Yeah.
15: Good idea to give you a shout and make an appointment if possible, and you can get
16: yes,
15: folks
16: sir.
15: Worked in. Now, obviously, if you're having a real problem, stop by. Let him look at it. Let Lee look at it. And they may not be able to take immediate care, but it may be a situation where you need to leave that car right there, that truck there. It's serious enough.
16: That's sure enough. When you have a little problem or something, Don't bring it in expecting not to leave it. Try to pre-plan it, because if you have a small problem, you know, that could turn into a bad problem if it's driven any further.
15: So say, and if that problem is steadily getting a little worse as you drive or whatever, pull over, get it towed.
16: Exactly. Now, like we say, when we get stuck, don't sit there and rock it out back and forth. Pay $200, $300, $400, $500 for a wrecker. 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
16: Right.
15: So it's going to cost you nothing or virtually nothing as compared to that repair. 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
15: News Talk 560, KLVI, Jim Love, and Lee Stewart. We're talking transmissions. Just about to wrap things up. Steve Pike in the wings with the SETX Roofing. We're going to talk roofing this morning. Been doing that a bunch this month because this is sort of the month that we've had a lot of rain, and we got a dry spell now. This is a good time if you got a roof issue to get on the case. Because guess what's coming after, I think maybe hopefully not next weekend, but there will be rain in the future here, I think, in about a week and a half. So yeah. Now's the time to consider that roofing. And Chris Wade here with Gateway Mortgage at 11 o'clock. And Andy Hemmings in for Dana today and talking about entrepreneurship and starting a business and real estate and all sorts of things. And that's all coming up today. News Talk 560 KLVI and Kim Komando talk about tech. We were just talking about it off the air with the Kim Komando show in the morning at 7. She's always got the latest on tech, artificial intelligence, all that, which is still a little scary to me. I've started using it, but it's a little scary. You can tell people like the artificial intelligence, the AI cartoons. Now everybody's got a caricature of themselves doing something thanks to AI. That's become the next biggest thing. You should do one of you working on a transmission or something.
16: That would be really interesting.
15: That would be, yeah. Put your picture in and say, hey, show me working on a transmission or something. See what it comes up with. But if you want your transmission worked on, I mean, this is the place to go. Yeah, it's been around since 1958.
16: 68 years.
15: Well, actually, 68 years.
16: Since 1958, which you said, and I just immediately said, that's how long? 68 years.
15: Yeah, that's what I'm thinking.
16: That's amazing. I've only been there 42 of it.
15: And math astounds you.
16: Dad was 27 when he started it in 58. So
15: I'll tell you, we don't talk a lot about your dad, and I had the pleasure of knowing him. A lot of people I know listening did, but a fine man. Would certainly tell it like it was and would get it fixed.
16: Definitely.
15: And built a successful company. Of course, you followed on with that. But built a successful company through a lot of changes. If you're a car buff and you think about what a transmission looked like in 1958, I know many shops locally because used to a lot of people worked on transmissions. Mm-hmm. And I know many shops locally that just got out of that business, that were doing general repair.
16: Right.
15: It became too complicated for them, too difficult as this thing progressed. And your dad,
16: Dad
15: learned every step of the way.
16: Yeah, he took it on as a specialist.
15: Stayed up with it.
16: Would go to the general repairs and say, hey, if you got a transmission come in, you don't do them, send them over my way.
15: Yeah.
16: You know, and it was a kind of a barter type.
15: And almost all of them got out of it because... quite frankly, transmissions became so specialized, and today, of course, are tremendously specialized.
16: Exactly.
15: Well, thanks a lot. Have a great weekend.
16: Thank everybody, and y'all have a great weekend.
15: Yes, indeed. Fox News is next.
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18: I'm Paul Stevens, Fox News. Bahrain accusing Iran now of launching a new drone attack today targeting the island nation.
22: A statement from Bahrain's foreign minister says a number of Iranian drones targeted the country. It did not elaborate on the target. Bahrain is home to the U.S. Navy's 5th Fleet, but there is no word if the U.S. assets were the intended target. And it comes just hours after the U.S. struck Iranian targets along the Strait of Hormuz, after what President Trump called a, quote, foolish violation of last week's ceasefire deal. The retaliatory strikes from the U.S. came one day after an Iranian drone hit cargo ships crossing the strait.
18: That's Fox's Chanley Painter. This coming as U.S. launched airstrikes in response to an Iranian drone attack on a ship trying to get out of the Strait of Hormuz on Thursday, showing signs of an uneasy ceasefire in the ongoing war. The president, meantime, warns the rise of socialist Democrats is a big threat for the U.S. in his mind.
23: The president labeled Democratic Socialist and other far-left candidates as communist in a midterm election pitch to the Faith and Freedom Coalition.
24: They're communists, they're not social democrats. They want to completely destroy the traditional American way of life.
23: President Trump criticized Democratic Party leaders for not fighting back against progressive challengers and warned of threats to Christians and other people of faith.
24: These ruthless communists will attack all religions, but in particular Christianity. They always do.
23: Democratic Socialist of America endorsed candidates swept congressional primaries in New York City this week, defeating incumbent and more establishment Democrats. At the White House, Jared Halpern, Fox News.
18: Wall Street Friday, the Dow finishing down 45, the NASDAQ and the S&P 500 also finishing lower to wind up the trading week. 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
18: The number of dead climbing in the devastating earthquakes in Venezuela. At least 920 now reported dead, more than 51,000 missing. The 7.2 and 7.5 back-to-back quakes hitting Lace on Wednesday. Meantime, a Minnesota man charged with operating a fraud scheme that some say hit $250 million.
2: 42-year-old Abdikerm Ila was taken into custody in Somalia on Thursday. Ila is one of dozens of people who were indicted in 2022 in connection with what prosecutors say was a massive scheme to scam the federal meals program. Court documents say Ila worked for an organization that claimed it helped provide meals to children during COVID, but prosecutors say just a small portion of the money went to feeding kids. The rest, they say, was laundered through shell companies and spent on property and luxury cars and travel. He faces 31 counts of conspiracy to commit fraud and several other charges. Chris DeMeo, Fox News.
18: And there's word of another earthquake this morning, a magnitude 6.0 tray, a quake hitting Afghanistan. Witnesses telling Reuters they felt the quake in Kabul and also northeastern Pakistan. An L.A. federal judge has declared a mistrial in the case of a 30-year-old Jonathan Rinderschnitt after being charged with setting a fire that officials say eventually became the Palisades fire.
22: The attorney representing him says his client was used as a scapegoat and blames the city and the fire department's response for that catastrophic fire. Despite no physical evidence, accelerant, or witnesses, prosecutors said Rinderknecht should be held responsible, arguing that high winds reignited the first fire, causing the second. That was too big of a stretch for most of the jurors. Rinderknecht will remain detained until his new trial, which is already scheduled for October 19th.
18: That update from Fox's Chanley Painter. Australia going to make its social media ban on kids even tougher, doubling the maximum penalties. 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
5: Four residents out of the Houston area are facing federal charges accused of flying drones within the boundaries of the temporary flight restriction zone established near the FIFA World Cup fan zone, according to the U.S. Attorney's Office. Texas is now the first state to require public school children to read passages from the Bible. The Texas State Board of Education approved a mandatory reading list that includes Bible stories. The required readings go into effect in 2030. In Leakey, Texas, the giraffe that's triggered a massive search after wandering away from her home has been found. The Real County Sheriff's Office says it was a helicopter crew that found her grazing on a neighboring ranch. Sheriff Nathan Johnson says that Gracie is fat and happy after her adventure. The giraffe's owner says they hope to have her back home this weekend. He still does not know how she got out. I'm Erica Smith.
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9: 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The only chart that writes checks.
15: 10:06, good morning. Time for My Home Answer Man. And let's check some of the temperatures. China community, Peachtree community, actually. Let's see what their temperature is this morning. 85. So Greg's right. It's going to be a hot one today, no doubt about it. Nederland, 88. Let's check one of my favorites out here. I was there just last night, as a matter of fact. Let me see what the Neches River Wheelhouse. It is 88. It was cooler last night than 88, but yeah, warming up today, 88 along the river, and that's just an idea of some of the temperatures here in southeast Texas. is to be prepared if you go out and stay hydrated if you are doing some yard work. Beautiful weekend, as Greg says, probably a great weekend to get that yard work done. We've had a lot of rain, and we're going to have some dry days, but guess what? Early next week, some chances of rain are returning, and we'll be honing in on the morning show next week, particularly Monday, Tuesday. We'll hone in on what that 4th of July forecast could be. 10:08, News Talk 560, KLVI. My Home Answer Man and Steve Pike, SETX Roofing, joining us this morning. And good morning, sir.
0: Well, good morning, Jim, and good morning, Southeast Texas. Happy to be here today.
15: Well, it's always a pleasure to have you and again a forecast of, pretty good weather. No significant rain chances next couple of days, and that means some folks, well, you'll be able to get some work done, and that means some folks may need to talk to you if they had some issues with the recent rains. Now, here's the break and time to call you.
0: All right. 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You can get an appointment scheduled for our next available spot. You tell us when and we'll be there.
15: Because, again, as we've said about so many things around the home, if you have a problem, it's not going to get better.
0: It's not going to get better, and I wish it would, right? I mean, I wish for all of our sakes, right? I mean,
15: sure.
0: I'd be in a different business, but, you know, I mean, there's, anyway, whatever.
15: The granules come back.
0: Yeah, the granules come back, yes, and all the stuff, the asphalt repairs
15: itself. It just stops
0: itself.
15: Leaking, yeah. But that's not reality.
0: It's not, and so we get all these things happening. We get, all the rains that we've had in the last few weeks, and then it clears up, right? And we're able to get a lot of the work produced that came in over those weeks of rain. And, you know, we just we want to make sure that you get what you need,
15: mm-hmm.
0: right? That's the most important thing, to solve your problem, whatever that is. We want to solve it. So if you've got water coming in your house, that's a problem. So let us figure out how to solve it. And it could be a small thing. It could be a large thing. But if it goes unresolved, then, man, that puts you in a really bad position down the road. And it can cost a lot more next year than it does right now.
15: Well, and if folks don't have you come out and take a look, and I think it's like going to the doctor or taking your car to the mechanic or whatever, we have this built-up fear that is going to be super expensive. But first, you need a diagnosis, and it may be that this is a relatively simple repair. But one thing is for sure, if you don't repair, it is going to get worse. And if it is indeed time for a new roof, it's time for a new roof, and unchecked again, you're going to have more damage.
0: That's right. And so we let the property tell the story,
15: mm-hmm.
0: right? And so we come in and we do a thorough investigation, a thorough inspection. We take tons of photos. We provide you with a photo report that's date and time stamped that says, this is what your condition is right now.
15: Mm-hmm.
0: Here's what we find. Here are some solutions. Which way would you like to go? And yes, we understand it's expensive.
15: Mm-hmm.
0: So we have affordable monthly payments available, which is super important, right? Everybody has a budget, and, you know, and it's not always just about interest rate, right? One of the things that I can tell you about the programs that we use is there are no prepayment penalties.
15: Mm-hmm.
0: So maybe you qualify for a higher interest than what you like, right? Well, but you can take your tax return. You can take a bonus from work or some other windfall, and you can pay that off early, and you reduce that interest spend.
15: So I get that roof repaired or replaced now when it needs to be, so it will cost less than if I wait and let more damage accumulate. And at the same time, I can finance it and pay it off early. I know I'm getting a tax refund next year. I know I'm getting a bonus. I don't have to wait for that to do this. I can go ahead and get it done now and pay it off later.
0: Yeah, and we've got some. I actually have some options that just came available from our lending partner that we can go up to 12 months. That's one full year with no payments.
15: Wow.
0: So we can do a 3-month no payment, 6-month no payment, or a 12-month no payment. And now, interest rates are different on that, right?
15: Sure.
0: There's always a cost to credit, no matter what you're buying. When you use credit, it costs a little more.
15: Sure.
0: But, you know, it makes a difference. If you know that you're going to have, that you want to put off till after fall because you have a planned income event, go ahead and give us a call. Let's get on the schedule. Let's get you what the price is today.
15: Okay.
0: We have price lock guarantees with our vendors, and they're about to expire before long. So one thing that we know is that in July, all of the shingle manufacturers have announced a price increase, and we have that blocked off through August. So we're not going to experience that price increase until August. And so
15: that gives you an advantage.
0: It gives us a little bit of an advantage. And, you know, and the reason why we have those, are able to negotiate those price locks, is because of the volume of work that we're doing. And when we're doing those volumes, the vendors give us a little.
15: They're willing to give you a little break.
0: Special.
15: Yeah,
0: right?
15: A break here and there. And that's a good point also. Going beyond that, the truth is probably all those shingles will cost more next year.
0: They will cost more next month.
15: And the year after.
0: So it will never be less expensive than it is today.
15: That's my point. Waiting only costs more.
0: Yeah, it only costs more. And if you look at your, even though fuel prices have dropped a little bit over the last week or so, you know, it takes a long time for those costs to trickle down into the rest of the petroleum product industries. Shingles.
15: And sometimes there's not much of a drop in some of those petroleum products.
0: Usually there's not.
15: To be honest, the best time is now.
0: And to do that, call 409-240-2611. That's 409-240-2611, SETXRoofingPros.com. 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We can have somebody there as early as Monday, depending on what time of day. You know, we've got some things scheduled. But at the same time, we want to make sure that we're there for you evenings, weekends, right? You don't get home till 5 o'clock. Okay, call us.
15: Not a problem.
0: Yeah, call us. We'll be there.
15: Okay. And that's convenience, too. I don't have to take off work or whatever.
0: Yeah, service.
15: Okay. That is. 1015, News Talk 560, KLVI.
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15: 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And we got right into what you need to be doing because we've had a lot of rain over the past couple of weeks. I know you've received a number of calls from people that are concerned about what's going on. It also may be that I don't have a leak, but I realize that roof was replaced maybe after some of the past storms we've had through the area. And I got a roof replacement, and you know, time flies, Steve. That may be 10, 15, 20 years ago that some of these roofs were replaced. And to me, it may be just yesterday, but not to my roof.
14: That's right. And Hurricane Rita was 21 years ago.
15: A lot of roofs replaced.
14: A lot after of Rita. Roofs replaced here after Hurricane Rita, and then Hurricane Ike got a few. And so that was 19 years ago. So here we are. We're in 2026. Your roof is 17, 18, 19, 20 years old, and it's probably got some problems. One of the reasons why it'll have some problems is ventilation is not done properly on most builds. So whether it's an older home, whether it's a new home, you know, anyway, all of those things. And hey, hang on, Jim. It looks like we have a phone call.
15: Well, let's go to the phones. Good idea. Eagle Eye you have there, and let's go to the phones and say hi. Good morning, sir. You have a question for us? Let me just push one.
17: If I can do it, a plug for him.
15: All right. You're on the air. What's your comment?
1: Well, I wanted to tell him about a year ago or less. It's been less than that. We had a hailstorm, pretty good hailstorm up North Hardin County.
15: Yes, sir.
1: And created a leak in the bedroom. So anyway, I called the adjusters like you're supposed to do, and they came out, and I was going to replace about five or six shingles, and that was it. So Steve and his crew came out and looked at the whole roof, not just part of it, but the whole roof that was hit by the storm.
15: Mm-hmm.
1: And they must have a special camera that they could zoom in on some of where the hail hit, and it showed a lot more damage than what the inspector showed or saw.
15: Mm-hmm.
1: And they came out and renewed the whole roof versus just the three or four panels of shingles.
15: Well, that's certainly a win for everybody.
14: Well, good morning, Ronnie. Good morning, Ronnie Stockholm. All right. Hey, man. Well, hey, Ronnie. I just saw the video, the commercial for the Hogs and Strings Festival that's coming up. I'm going to give you a plug on that. So that Hogs and Strings Festival is coming up in October, and can't wait to be a part of it.
1: Well, sounds good. Well, hopefully you'll give us our opening prayer, too. And One other thing, and you gave me a plug. Well, I'm not going to give you a plug. I'm going to tell you, your dancing is not worth anything.
14: Oh, you must have seen our Facebook video.
15: Not going to be a dancer, is he?
14: All right.
15: Thank you for the call. Thank you very much for the call. Another satisfied customer there. You know, that's a very good point, though. Our caller making the point that had some damage. The adjuster comes out, going to replace a few shingles here and there, and then he contacts you. You come out with the thorough inspection that you do at SETX Roofing and discover extensive problems which led to a roof replacement that he would have not gotten otherwise had he not called SETX Roofing.
14: Yeah, all he was responsible for was his deductible. And so that saved him about $15,000. So that's real money in today's economy. And, you know, so if there is insurable loss on your roof and it needs to be legitimate, there are some unscrupulous contractors that will go and they will manufacture damage. And then they'll come around and they'll tell you, oh, yeah, and we'll help you with your deductible. Well, when they do that, that's insurance fraud.
15: Yes.
14: And so it's a felony, right? And, you know, so everybody's, and I don't know, one of the things that I hope to do with our company is change the reputation of the roofing contractors in general, right?
15: Well, I have to admit, they do not have, in many cases, the best reputation.
14: Right. So actually, I would... this is for any of the other roofing contractors that are out there. If you would like to join me in creating a coalition that is solely here to advocate for the consumer, to make sure that they have good quality contractors doing work on their homes, then please call me. Mm-hmm. I want to talk about that and how we can work together to protect our community.
15: And I think that is a very laudable effort because, again, a roof is not something that I'm going to replace every day. So for many consumers, they really don't know where to turn. I don't know a lot about roofing. And it's so easy sometimes for someone that is less than honest to sell or do work that is substandard that I never realized. I wouldn't know because I'm not a roofer.
14: That's right. You wouldn't know. And you know, you don't want, if someone is going to break the law, right, is that the person that you want doing the work on your most valuable asset?
15: Well, and that's an important point as concerning insurance for almost anything. If someone is telling you that they can fix it so you don't have to pay a deductible, then obviously bells ought to go off, whether it be roofing or anything else. You're right. Do I now trust that person who is breaking the law to do my work?
14: Yeah, and think about, you know, if they're coming in and they're doing the work for $5,000 less than anybody mm-hmm. else. What corner are they cutting? Mm-hmm. What materials are they not putting on the roof? What scope of work are they not doing to save that money?
15: Yeah, I've always thought if I get a number of bids that everybody ought to be relatively close. I mean, they're probably going to be, all the legit guys are going to be in the same ballpark. And then I have that one bid that is, you know, a quarter the price, half the price of every other bid. It would lead me to question, what are you not doing that all of these other companies are doing?
14: Yeah, and that's the caution to you as the consumer, is to make sure that you are looking at apples to apples, that their contract is written, that the products are defined, that the scope of work is well defined. And when we present a roof replacement as an example, we're going to give you multiple options. And each one of those options peel off different materials to give you some cost savings. Mm-hmm. So you're in charge of your budget. And when you're in charge of your budget, now you can look and see, we find that most of the other contractors are coming out and they're giving you a single bid because that's what they sell.
15: Mm-hmm.
14: And so when that's what they sell, they just are trying to shoehorn you into a

0: at fault. So your premium doesn't go up because you make a claim.
1: Okay.
0: So I would challenge anybody that's listening, go back through your insurance premium, and you can say, man, I've never made a claim. I'm so happy. I've never made a claim. Well, go back through the last 10 years of your insurance premiums and tell me how many times the price went up.
1: Every year.
0: Okay. So your price is going up because of where we live. So it's regional. And depending on the risk that is present in the region. Mm-hmm. Now, I need to make the disclaimer. I am not a licensed insurance agent.
1: Sure.
0: Okay. Not a licensed insurance agent, but I have experience mm-hmm. from a consumer perspective. And I've never had to file an insurance claim on my property. And my premiums go up every single year. Mm-hmm. And it's because of where we live.
1: Yeah, because we are in an area prone to issues.
0: Yeah, that's
1: no
0: right.
1: No question. 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
9: I'm Daria Albinger. A shaky ceasefire between the U.S. and Iran is being tested again. Iran launching a drone assault on Bahrain. That's the home of the U.S. Fifth Fleet in response to overnight airstrikes by the U.S. President Trump says a rise in Democratic Socialist candidates is the biggest threat to the U.S.
10: They're people that want to destroy our country. They hate our country. They hate our people. They hate the Democrat Party. The Democrat Party is in big trouble because this isn't stopping with New York.
9: The president addressing the Faith and Freedom Coalition's event. Several Democratic Socialists won their primaries this week in New York. More than 920 people are dead from the catastrophic earthquakes in Venezuela. That number is expected to rise with thousands still missing and possibly trapped in the rubble. 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
10: 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You can catch us on Facebook. You can catch us on Instagram, TikTok, Pinterest, LinkedIn. You know, we're everywhere. And you can even, if you're watching your smart TV, you might even see us on one of your networks there, and you can snap a picture of the QR code. You can also snap pictures of the QR codes and engage us on the web from our trucks. You'll see our trucks riding all over town.
9: So. You got some good looking trucks.
10: Thank you.
9: I'll tell you, it is hard to miss that it is SETX Roofing.
10: It is very hard to miss, and so our signage and our truck wraps. I just want to give a plug to Spring Print out of Lumberton, and our graphic artist Making Art Digital, Mel Spell over there is doing a great job. And so, you know, just if you want to know who does our art, reach out to me. I'll help you.
9: Be glad to share that.
10: Yeah,
9: and you know, I think it not only is eye-catching and helps to spread the word about SETX Roofing, but it also speaks to the legitimacy and a solid member of the business community. These are not magnetic signs tossed on the side of a truck. These are real service trucks, real wraps, real equipment, and a real building and a fabulous headquarters there in Lumberton. So you're in the community, active in the community. You have real building, and you're here so many times. I say that because so many times someone may have a roofing job done. The next thing you know, the folks are gone. They worked out of their truck. There's a problem. You can't reach them.
10: Yes, and that is a challenge. And roofing contractors a lot of times will use 1099 contractors for their sales team. And those independent contractors are driving their own trucks and, you know, that sort of thing. So your legitimate, really legitimate companies are driving company vehicles. They're W-2 employees. They're in the community. They live locally. We've got guys that live in Orange, Little Cypress. We got a guy that lives in Beaumont. We got another guy that lives in the West End. We got another guy that lives over in the Mont Belvieu area. So, and with our service area, right, we cover everywhere from Sabine Lake to Livingston,
9: mm-hmm.
10: and from the beach to the lakes.
9: Wow.
10: So, and we're growing every day. We're getting more and more calls. Every day we're growing, we're scaling our business. There will be a couple more trucks on the road here pretty soon. And then, you know, just knowing that you have a company that is in it for the long haul, right? We're not just coming in to try and make some money because we had a little storm. Like I was talking about earlier, the protecting the consumer is so important to me. And I believe that there are so many people that are underserved. While there's a large number of contractors, there are only a few mm-hmm. that if you're comparing us to them, you're going to get basically the same thing.
9: Mm-hmm.
10: And so now we're going to do it better. Right? We're going to do it better.
9: Of course.
10: We're going to do it better. We're going to try and offer you more value, but... Mm-hmm. At the end of the day, if you choose between us and them, it doesn't matter who you go with, you're going to get a good quality product, mm-hmm. right? So kudos to those companies. I'm not going to name them, but you know who you are. You know who you are. SETX Roofing Pros is the company for you if quality, service, communication. And let me tell you what our mission statement is.
9: All right.
10: So we protect what matters most by executing at an elite standard, communicating clearly, and doing what we say with integrity. And everything that we do is filtered through those things.
9: And I'll tell you, I think one of the key points of that mission statement is communicating clearly. Because so many times when I've had things done around the house, whether it's roofing or whatever, it is imprecise communication from the people doing the work, faulty information about scheduling, or simply what's going on at this stage of the project. And you make sure that customer knows what's happening at all times.
10: That's right. We have documented processes.
9: Mm-hmm.
10: Like, we wrote it down, right? we're not winging it. We know what we want our customers to experience.
9: Let's go to the phones and take a call. And good morning. You're on the air. What is your question? Good morning. You will have to be off the speakerphone. We can't hear you on speakerphone. You're going to have to. Okay, I can't. Can't hear you until you're off the speakerphone.
11: I'm fine.
9: Okay. It is a...
11: Okay, I'm off now.
9: Oh, you're off now. Yes, sir. What's the question?
11: Got a tractor running down here. Still can't hear, but...
9: well, we hear you fine.
11: I need a phone number.
9: Okay, phone number.
10: Phone number is 409.
11: Y'all say this.
9: Go ahead. Are you ready to write it down?
11: No.
9: Okay, and the phone number is?
10: It is 409-240-2611. That's 409-240-2611. And you can call us today and get on our schedule.
9: All right, thank you for calling. And, of course, if you didn't get that or you missed a digit there, SETX Roofing. That's
10: Pros.
9: Easy to yeah. Google. Yeah. SETX Roofing Pros. And you can Google that and find that pretty easily. But, yeah, give a call. Give them a chance to come out and help you out there.
10: So.
9: Easy enough. And, again, multiple ways to find you and talk to you about issues. As we've said before, those issues aren't going to get any better. So go ahead, get them taken care of. Now, here's a thought, and we were talking about it earlier, but we just want to make sure people understand. If there is some hesitancy because of what it may cost or how you may handle it, or how am I going to handle payments? And we were talking about what sets you apart from a lot of other companies, even the companies that are very good at what they do, is that you really offer a complete package. You offer the wonderful service, the great roofing options, but you take some of those financial worries off the table by offering multiple ways.
10: Yeah, we do. We offer affordable monthly payments. We've got from 3 months no payments, 6 months no payments, 12 months no payments. And, you know, we can go 5 years, 7 years, 10 years, you know.
9: A lot of options. A
10: lot of different options. And so, you know, just let us know on the front end that, hey, you know, I know this is going to be expensive. I don't have the cash to do it, and let us get you fixed, and not let money be the big factor. And we can meet lots of different payment options, you know, from $150 a month up, right, depending on the cost of your roof.
9: And that makes sense. And that also means that I'm going to be able to stop that damage today. I will be able to go ahead and take care of it, thanks to those financing options, because certainly, once you have a leak or a problem of that serious nature, now you're talking about things far more than roof replacement left unchecked. You could be talking about rotting wood, sheetrock, all sorts of things, all because you did not take care of that roof in a timely manner.
10: If you don't take care of it now, it's not going to get any better, and it's just going to be more expensive later. And once you get us on the schedule, though, mm-hmm. you are able to, you know, start to mitigate that damage. You know, bad enough roof leak. We just had a call last week, and they didn't know they had a roof leak until their ceiling was on their sofa.
9: Wow. Now that's a bad day.
10: Yeah. So. You don't want your ceiling on your sofa.
9: No, it's not a good plan.
10: Insulation, muck, you know, all of the stuff. Nobody likes to go in their attic. Well, all of that stuff came down on their sofa.
9: Wow.
10: And had a big mess to clean up, and now they've got a big big roof project ahead of them.
9: Which does underscore, if your roof is older, if you're not sure about the condition of the roof, you will come out and do a roof inspection. You can catch these things before they happen. The best case scenario, you tell me I'm fine. But if there's a problem, I now have knowledge.
10: Yeah, you have knowledge and you have options. Mm-hmm. You know, we're not just coming out and every time we get on a roof going, oh, yep, you need a roof replacement. Mm-hmm. You know, okay, you've got a repair. Yeah, it's only going to take this large of a space to solve your problem.
9: Mm-hmm.
10: You may have multiple problems, but we're going to get in the attic. Mm-hmm. We're going to look around at the underside, get a thorough view. We're going to take photos on the top of the roof. We're going to look at the age and condition of the roof. We're going to see where the problems are. And just because you may not have broken shingles in your yard doesn't mean that they're not damaged on the roof itself, where they're either folded back or maybe there's some nails that are showing through that shouldn't be.
9: You know, you're the first roofer I've ever talked to that emphasizes what's under the roof, too. And apparently that's pretty important, the ventilation and the attic. Most people just talk about putting those shingles on. But for long life, it's really a pair there.
10: You're right. It is a pair. And the only way we can know for sure how thorough, how much your roof is actually going to cost is by looking at that decking from the underside, because we can identify about how many roofs have been placed mm-hmm. on it, because you have nails sticking through from the current roof.
9: Okay.
10: And then we can see places where there's holes in the plywood and there's not a roof or there's not a nail.
9: Okay.
10: Okay.
9: So, I never thought about that. So you know there was
10: so
9: a roof.
10: So we can see, you know, okay, there's two or three or four open nail holes. Well, now your decking is getting really close to being done.
9: At a certain point, it has to be replaced. Yeah. Let's go back to the phones. And good morning. You're on the air. What is your question?
12: I'm on speaker. Let me get off.
9: Okay, thank you. Makes it a little easier for us to understand you. And
12: okay, my question is, I need a roof, but I also need the cornice repaired and changed. The rafters are a square cut, and I need a plumb cut.
10: Understood.
12: And the decking is 3/8 inch. Is that windstorm approved?
10: So it depends on the age of the home. And what's your name?
12: Built in 1961.
10: John. Okay. All right, John. So 1961. So yeah, that's 65 years old, and so it's probably had 3 or 4 roofs on it. And depending on the condition of the decking, there are cases where 3/8 plywood is grandfathered in, and we could replace only what's absolutely necessary. But depending on the rafter spacing, if it's greater than 19.5 inches, then now we need to go up to a 7/16 or 1/2 inch plywood. If it's greater than 22 inches, then now we have to go up to a 5/8 plywood, and then that creates some problems because now you have different thicknesses of decking.
12: All right, there's 16-inch centers.
10: Okay, 16-inch centers,
12: and
10: that's great.
12: I also have turbines, and I want a ridge vent.
10: Okay, so depending on the...
12: It's a small house. It's 4.5 pitch.
10: Right, right. So it's possible, it is very possible for the 3/8 decking to be allowed, but we would have to, see what its condition really is, right? It's there's a lot of unknown factors there, but we would be able to give you options of, yes, we can just replace the pieces of 3/8 plywood that need to be replaced, or it's really time for a redeck. And if it's time for a redeck, then we would go in with 7/16.
12: My neighbor next door is getting theirs redecked and a roof for $20,000. I'm like, oh my God, that's a lot of money.
10: It is expensive, and it will never be less expensive than it is now. And,
12: oh boy. I'm old, I'm retired, and money doesn't grow on my tree. I had that tree cut down years ago.
10: Yeah, understood, that money tree. So John, listen, what we would... really want to do is we would want to come out and visit with you, find out what your situation is, and give you a real price. It may not be $20,000. It may be maybe less. It, who knows?
9: It depends. As a matter of fact, if you got a pencil, jot his number down and let him come out. They have as we were just talking about, a number of options also on payment and such. It is a point. It's not getting any cheaper. And I am like you, John. It ain't what it used to be, that's for sure. Boy, what a roof cost after Rita and what a roof cost now is a night and day. What is your number again?
10: Yeah, so write this down, John. 409-240-2611. That's 409-240-2611. And you can call now and you'll get our scheduling assistant, and she will walk you through scheduling the appointment for your first availability.
12: All right.
9: Thank you.
12: Well, I appreciate it. Thank you.
9: Thank you very much. Yes, I have a friend building a house now. And every day we talk about why something is costing more than it used to. That is, and it's sad. And I really sympathize with him because, again, a lot of retirees, they're in a home. Maybe they've owned for years, and they're faced with some of these repairs. I replaced a HVAC system last year and was astounded. I was beyond astounded because the one I had was probably 8 years old or something, and the difference in price. Though I don't know how they manufacture them today, I also was in a house that I think when I sold it, still had the HVAC system from the 70s, and I sold it in the 90s. I don't think you couldn't tear that up. But yeah, everything costs more. And certainly I would say probably HVAC and roofing, two of the more expensive things we're going to have done. But certainly at SETX Roofing Pros, you help by that financing available and by offering options. It may be that someone wants to go with quality, but certainly a lower end pricing. Maybe they don't plan on being in the house forever.
10: Yeah, and there's lots of reasons to choose any one of our options, right? Everybody has to make that decision, and mm-hmm. that's the thing that we are really happy about is we're giving you the option to choose what's most important to you, and not just try to shoehorn you into something that
9: not trying to sell you something that maybe it's just too expensive for you, or that really isn't for you.
10: You know, I would love to have a Rolls Royce.
9: Mm-hmm.
10: I would love to mm-hmm. own a Rolls Royce.
9: What's stopping you?
10: I can't afford it.
9: Yeah.
10: Right? So.
9: See, I get it.
10: So I drive an F-250, right? So it's a whole lot less.
9: You have to figure what it is you can budget.
10: Right. And every family has that, and every business has that. So you look at your budget, you look at your options, and that's what we want to do is we want to educate you. We want to talk to you about that ventilation, John, mm-hmm. Because ridge vent may not work for your house.
9: Uh-huh.
10: We're going to have to see it, right? Depending on how the intake, mm-hmm. the intake is just as important as the exhaust. That intake, and we talked about it, I think, last time, Jim, that the intake and the exhaust need to be equal. And if they're not, then the hot air, hot stale air, humid air in the attic is not going to move. And you talked about HVAC, and I know we got to, mm-hmm. I think, probably take a last break.
9: Actually, I think we'll be okay. We're going to go over the top of the hour. This is good stuff.
10: So that ventilation works in conjunction with your HVAC. If your HVAC is in your attic and it's not breathing properly, then your energy costs are going to be a lot greater. And your HVAC is going to have a shorter life cycle. And your roof is going to have a shorter life cycle. You know, and just keep extrapolating that out.
9: I had not thought about that, but can a new roof or can the way you install a roof perhaps help me with energy cost?
10: So there are some things that we can do. If we're doing a redeck, one of the things we can do is we can put one of the radiant barrier mm-hmm. Plywood on there, or OSB. So that's one way. There's also, there are some radiant barriers that if you're not replacing the entire deck, there are some radiant barriers that can go on as an underlayment
9: mm-hmm.
10: that can help reflect that out. Making sure that you have a balanced ventilation system is paramount. If you have a balanced ventilation system, then you're getting rid of that hot, stale air in your attic and replacing it with the much cooler, I'll say it that way, mm-hmm. much cooler air from fresh air from outside. And when you do that, then now the temperature inside your attic is going down, and which means that it's the insulation that's in your ceiling doesn't have to work as hard. So now you're getting down to the living space and it's cooling better.
9: So I could really see potential, a little reduction maybe in my electric bill or certainly more comfortable maybe in the home by having that roof properly applied with the right materials.
10: Yeah, having the right materials. And I say it every time that shingles and nails in the hands of an amateur are just that.
9: Mm.
10: They're shingles and nails in it with an amateur. When you have professionals using those same shingles and nails and applying them properly, you are going to have a much better end result, right? And, you know, there's value to that, knowing that you're going to have the peace of mind, knowing that we're going to have warranties that we're going to stand behind, knowing that you've got a certified installer doing the work, knowing that you've got a company that's going to be there down the stretch.
9: Well, of course, another component is that today's insurance has requirements for a roof. Many, of course, of the cities do too. So your roof stands up to any inspection. And that's an important thing to note when you're paying for a roof, that this is going to pass all the inspections too.
10: It's going to pass all the inspections that we would have on the beach. And I don't care where you live.
9: And that's the toughest ones on the beach.
10: Yeah, right. The beach has the highest winds, highest rainfall, all of those things. And so we're going to install every roof to those same windstorm standards, which exceed all of your insurance standards, which exceed all of your municipality standards.
9: So I don't have to worry.
10: You don't have to worry. And are you going to pay more if you're in Hardin County? Well, than maybe somebody else. Well, maybe. But the wind doesn't know to stop blowing at Pine Island Bayou.
9: And that's a good point. Well, we're out of time. Thank you so much.
10: 409-240-2611, 409-240-2611, SETXRoofingPros.com. 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
14: In Iran, I'm Daria Albinger, Fox News. A shaky ceasefire between the U.S. and Iran is being tested again. The U.S. launching retaliatory strikes on Iran in response to an Iranian attack on a cargo ship. More from Fox's Rebecca Castor.
15: A senior U.S. official says U.S. forces struck four targets located along Iran's coastline bordering the Strait of Hormuz, as well as on Keshem Island. This was all in response to Iran striking a Singapore-flagged cargo ship in the strait, a direct violation of the Memorandum of Understanding, which was supposed to ensure safe transit for all commercial vessels. Vice President J.D. Vance saying, Iran signed a ceasefire agreement. We have honored it. If they have disagreements about how the MOU is being applied, they can pick up the phone, but violence will be met with violence.
14: Iran responding by a drone attack earlier today on Bahrain. That's the home of the U.S. Fifth Fleet. TMZ says it's received another note about the abduction of Nancy Guthrie.
16: TMZ receiving yet another email from a person claiming to know the identities of Nancy's two kidnappers and promising video proof in exchange for one Bitcoin. TMZ talking that they are working with the FBI on the IT technology of those ransom notes. But we're also learning from TMZ that the person who emailed that letter to them claimed to have, quote, a phone stashed in a secure location containing what they said was a video of a, quote, main guy with Nancy on the day the sender described as probably Nancy's last day. And this news comes just days after the details of one of those initial ransom notes was revealed to the public, claiming Nancy died unintentionally shortly after she was taken from her Tucson, Arizona home on February 1st and is, quote, buried in nature.
14: Fox's Shanley Painter reporting. 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
14: The suspect charged with arson in connection with the Palisades wildfire in California will remain behind bars despite a mistrial in the case. Prosecutors will now move to retry the case with a new jury.
28: After declaring a mistrial over a deadlocked jury, a federal judge ordering Jonathan Rinderknecht to remain detained ahead of a new October 19th trial.
29: The politics. You know, they need a scapegoat. They need somebody to blame.
28: Defense attorney Steve Haney reacting to prosecutors vowing to retry the case.
29: The government's case was not strong and they didn't have enough evidence to convict him.
28: Predicting a second trial will end up with Rinderknecht being acquitted. Prosecutors citing evidence, including cell phone data and surveillance video, alleging the 29-year-old started a fire last year that was put out but reignited to become the Palisades fire. Rinderknecht pleaded not guilty. Haney alleges his client is the fall guy for the L.A. Fire Department's failure to fully extinguish the initial inferno. Kristen Goodwin, Fox News.
14: We are 1 week away from the nation's 250th birthday, but not everyone is ready to celebrate it.
0: Demonstrations are planned in more than 100 cities and towns across the U.S. It's being organized by the group All of Us 250 in states including Texas, New York, Florida, Arizona, Louisiana, North Carolina, Illinois, and more. The group says the goal is to protest, quote, whitewashed celebrations of the 250th birthday of the country, instead pushing for, quote, a place where freedom and equality are for all. There will be rallies, marches, and demonstrations, but the group stresses that they should be peaceful and no violence of any kind will be tolerated. All of Us 250 is partnering with other groups, including 5051 and the Women's March for the Day of Protest. In New York, Tanya J. Powers, Fox News.
14: We're getting rid of a magnitude 5.9 earthquake reportedly striking Afghanistan. Witnesses telling Reuters that they felt the quake in Kabul and northern Pakistan. There's no word yet, however, on any casualties. I'm Daria Albinger. This is Fox News.
1: Four residents out of the Houston area are facing federal charges accused of flying drones within the boundaries of the temporary flight restriction zone established near the FIFA World Cup fan zone, according to the U.S. Attorney's Office. Texas is now the first state to require public school children to read passages from the Bible. The Texas State Board of Education approved a mandatory reading list that includes Bible stories. The required readings go into effect in 2030. In Leakey, Texas, the giraffe that's triggered a massive search after wandering away from her home has been found. The Real County Sheriff's Office says it was a helicopter crew that found her grazing on a neighboring ranch. Sheriff Nathan Johnson says that Gracie is fat and happy after her adventure. The giraffe's owner says they hope to have her back home this weekend. He still does not know how she got out. I'm Erica Smith.
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9: Well, yes, indeed. 11:07, News Talk 560, KLVI. Jim Love, and it's a Saturday morning, hour number two of My Home Answer Man, Nature's River Wheelhouse. It's hit 90 now. Mauriceville Middle School, also 90. Going to be a warm day. Newton High School, 89. But again, that just bare chance of rain, so it's a good day to get out and do some work in the yard. And, well, maybe you can't because your mower is in the shop. If your mower is staying in the shop more than it's staying on the job, you probably need Lewis Yazoo. You really need to go by and check out the Bad Boy Tractors Zero Turn Mowers. 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No DEF fluid for them. You can forget it. Bad Boy Tractors, less hassle, more mowing time, exceptional lift capacity, overbuilt chassis, outperform the competition. 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Of course, they have a complete repair shop at Lewis Yazoo, but here's another cool thing. 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Just like you've always done. 5700 College Street in Beaumont. Your lawn dreams await you at Lewis the Yazoo as he stumbles in to hour number two of My Home Answer Man. And joining us this hour, of course, Chris Wade. And Chris Wade with Gateway Mortgage as we talk about what's happening in the mortgage industry and what's changed in the last 5 minutes. It's an ever changing industry.
10: It is.
9: We're having a great time at Gateway. We're closing a lot of loans and doing a lot of construction loans. We just closed on a beach property that nobody else seemed to be able to do. We could do it. So if you've been told no somewhere else, give me a call.
4: Well, you know, that's one of the important things, Chris, I think about Gateway that people don't realize. This is all you do, and you've done it for years, and you're the best at it. And sometimes I think people may get a no or may run into problems somewhere, and they think, well, it just can't happen. You guys are dedicated to making things happen. So, you know, if that is occurring in your situation, call you guys.
9: Yeah, and we can't do every deal. There's things out there that simply won't work. But most of the time, especially when it comes to appraisal issues, if you've got a property that needs some repairs or you just can't seem to make it work, give me a call, because we've got some programs that are somewhat unique, and we can very often make those deals work that you couldn't make work with a traditional standard loan.
4: Yeah, you can, in many cases, make it happen. Which also, as we get started here, it's worth mentioning, because when I talk about a Gateway Mortgage, of course, I think most people think, okay, I'm going to see you guys and see a realtor, and I'm going to go buy a home and move in. The truth of the matter is you have so many programs available that I never realized. Maybe I want to renovate the home I'm moving in. Maybe I want to build a home or a barn dominium. Talk a little about this variety of things that you can do that many people don't realize.
9: Well, one of those things that you just mentioned, sometimes you find what you think is the perfect home out there, but maybe it comes up and it needs something. It needs some type of repair. Maybe it needs foundation repair. Maybe it needs something that's just, it just needs something, and it doesn't qualify right now for in any regular sense. We've got the program for that, because we've got renovation programs. We've got all sorts of things. And you don't, many times you don't need large down payments, maybe 3.5% down or maybe 5% down, in order to make this work. So if you've been told no somewhere else, especially if it's a property issue, call us, because we may be able to, we may have the solution for you.
4: Yeah, that may be a case where I love that location, I love that home, but it needs some work.
9: Right.
4: And I could go ahead and, what if I'm already in the home? What if I'm already there and I don't really want to move?
9: Jim, that's an excellent question. What if you're in the perfect neighborhood? The only problem is you've outgrown your house. Maybe you need an extra bedroom or two, or maybe you want that pool and that outdoor kitchen. There's a lot of things on your want list that that your current home doesn't have, but the location is perfect. Well, in real estate, location, location, location, that's the most important thing. So if you already have the perfect location, let's just make that house the perfect house for you. Maybe you need to add a second floor. That's possible. Maybe you need to add a second floor, an outdoor kitchen, a swimming pool. That's something that we can help you with. Just give me a call. We've got the programs to help you do all of those things.
4: A lot of different programs available that maybe people don't think about, but can really, really help them realize their dreams. Perhaps I'm wanting to move out of the city and locate maybe in a more rural area where I'm going to need a lot of things besides the house.
9: You're going to need a house. You're going to need, or you're going to need a piece of land first. We can help you with that.
4: Okay.
9: We've got that. We've got the land loan for you if you need to purchase land, especially if you're building on it pretty quickly. So we've got the land loan for you. We've got, if you need infrastructure, maybe you need a road and you need a septic system, water well, propane, all of those things that you need in a rural area. We can incorporate that all into your home build, where you're just getting one loan for everything. And once again, with reasonably good credit, you can do that with as little as 5% down for the total.
4: For everything.
9: For everything, yes.
4: Wow. becomes very attractive. Now, I know several people that have land. They're still paying on it. So what they've done is they've found their land and they've bought their land with the dream of building a home on it. Do they have to pay the land off first?
5: Absolutely not. That's not required at all. In many cases, they'll already have enough equity in their land that they don't have any down payment requirement either.
4: For the whole
5: home build. And we can do that. We can build almost any type of home. We can build a barndominium out there. Mm-hmm. If they want to build a barndominium on it, we've built some million-dollar barndominiums. So there's some barndos out there that are very, very nice. We're here to help you with whatever it is that you need.
4: And again, at Gateway, you're very flexible in all these programs. Just need to give you a call because in many cases you may go in and talk about some of these things, and where the people you're talking to, they may just not have them. They don't offer them, and you think they don't exist.
5: Well, and they do. They may have them, but they also may not want to do them because they do take more time. Mm-hmm. A construction loan is not the same as just a regular home loan. Mm-hmm. It's different. It has more components to it. It has a lot of different ins and outs that you must know. And quite frankly, a lot of good lenders don't really want to do a construction loan because they're too time consuming. We love to do them because that's one of the things that sets us apart from other lenders.
4: How do people get in touch with you?
5: They just give me a call. Right after the show, you can call me at 409-656-2383, 409-656-2383.
4: And that's the other thing, and I always bring this up, is the convenience of Gateway, in that this is what you do, is mortgages. You also realize that many people's schedules, they're not 8 to 5 people. They're working 8 to 5. Coming in to see you at 2 o'clock in the afternoon may not be convenient. You work around your customers' convenience.
5: We do. And if you'll call me, I'll call you back. And we will schedule a time that we can meet if we need to meet. And very often, a lot of times, we don't actually have to meet. We can do all of this stuff over the phone. I work in 41 of the 50 states out there. So a lot of my customers, especially a lot of our construction customers that are building in Georgia, building in Cloudcroft, New Mexico,
4: have never been in your office.
5: Have never been in my office, and some of them won't ever meet me face to face. But we can help you.
4: Yeah.
5: Beaumont office, they gave us a promotion, I think. I'm still not sure that was a promotion,
4: yes.
5: But we are officially out of Houston now. So I've got a Houston address, but I'm rarely there. So if you need to talk to me, just pick up the phone and call 409-656-2383.
4: Yeah, it's one of those cases. I've had a couple of those where you have congratulations and you later say, I think this may be more work. I'm not sure this is not sure what this is, but glad to be here.
5: Yes, so, well, that's kind of the way it is sometimes.
4: That is today's corporate world, no doubt about it. But again, you're ready to help people and help them basically realize their dreams. I've said it before, in the context of a number of things on this show. I still think that for a lot of folks, home ownership is the dream, whatever state they're in, whatever area they're in. Everybody's dream, though, is a little different, and I think that's one of the things that sets Gateway apart, again, is that you have programs for the various dreams.
5: Right, and it doesn't have to be a construction loan. I give a misconception here that that's all we do is renovation loans and construction loans. We love doing our VA loans. We do, if you're a Texas veteran, you really need to talk to me first. We've got the best program. We work with the Texas Veterans Land Board, and it's just if you're a veteran, give me a call, 409-656-2383. We also do conventional loans, jumbo loans. That's becoming more and more of a thing in our area because housing prices continue to move up. I've been doing this a long time. I remember when the conforming loan amount hit over $100,000, and we thought that was a lot, you know. But now it's up to over $800,000. But a lot of houses that are out there are costing more than that. If you drive around Beaumont, you'll see amazing. A lot of homes out there that are, you know, $1.4 million, $1.5 million. We do those loans too. So we're very good at all of those, at all, anything that has to do with mortgage lending, give me a call, 409-656-2383.
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4: News Talk 560, KLVI, it's 1125. Chris Wade is with us, and we are talking with Chris about Gateway Mortgage and some of the things they offer. You mentioned in the last segment also veterans, and that's one of the things I know you guys take a lot of pride in, and certainly a couple of misconceptions there. Again, talk to Chris about this and find out more, but, you know, many people think, okay, I used my VA loan, I'm used up or whatever.
5: You can have an unlimited number of VA loans as long as you've sold your previous home. Okay, so if you had a home and you sold it and you're wanting to buy a new one, you can have another new one. Now, on top of that, you may be able to keep the current one that you have and still buy a new one as long as you've got enough entitlement. Mm-hmm. And that's become much easier to do. So if you own a home now and maybe you're a veteran and you want to buy another home, before you sell your current home, that may very well be possible. We just have to check how much entitlement you have. If you've got enough, and a lot of people do, just give me a call. We'll work all of that, those numbers out for you, and let you know if you have to sell that house or not. In most cases, you do not.
4: Yeah, I guess really what you think you may know about that, you probably don't know.
5: You just probably need to call.
4: Give because Chris a call.
5: There's a number of different things that we can do to help you on that. Also, if you have any type of disability, if you've got a 10% or greater disability, you don't have any funding fee. Now, your funding fee is higher on your second and third and fourth houses than it is on your first. Whether it's the fifth house or the second home, that funding fee is the same, but it's slightly higher was on the first one. So call us. We'll go over all of that. You have no funding fee if you've got a 10% or more disability with the VA. Mm-hmm. So you don't even have to worry about the funding fee. The funding fee is rolled into the note anyway, so it's not actually. It is costing you, but it's so insignificant that it doesn't matter, because you also don't have any mortgage insurance, which you would on any other type of
4: loan.
5: 100% loan.
4: I always like to mention your work with the veterans has a special place in you guys' heart at Gateway. Plus, with the things that have gone on in the last 20 years, we have more veterans. And they're younger veterans that are out there, maybe many times looking for their first, second, third home. They've moved around the country. They're coming wanting to settle down. There's a greater pool of veterans that are indeed in the market for a house.
5: And this gets a little bit more complicated. But let's say that the home that you're looking at, now this is for Texas residents only, but if you're a Texas veteran, to be a Texas veteran, you didn't have to go into the service in Texas. You just have to live here now. So that
4: wow,
5: by itself makes you a Texas veteran. So
4: okay,
5: there's a little bit of a misconception there. But if you're buying through Texas, through the Texas Veteran Program, we have special rates for Texas veterans. They're below market rates, and they come out every Friday. They're posted on the Texas Veterans Land Board website, but we have those regularly. 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Now notice that there's a half a point. This is huge. A half a point lower rate if you are a Texas vet with a 30% or more disability.
13: Wow.
5: So this is

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5: Were you born from 1945 to 1965? 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
6: News. I'm Paul Stevens. The U.S. launching retaliatory strikes on Iran Friday following an Iranian drone strike on a Singapore-flagged cargo ship in the Strait of Hormuz. And now today...
7: Iran today confirming that it launched an attack targeting U.S. assets in the region. And shortly after, Bahrain confirmed that it came under fire from Iranian drone strikes, saying that that is a violation of the country's sovereignty and that Tehran is trying to undermine the ongoing peace efforts.
6: Fox's Jeff Paul in Tel Aviv. A new note claiming to know the ID of two kidnappers connected to the Nancy Guthrie disappearance.
8: TMZ is receiving yet another email from a person claiming to know the identities of Nancy's two kidnappers and promising video proof in exchange for one Bitcoin.
6: Fox's Jan Lee Painter, Nancy Guthrie, of course, the mother of NBC's Savannah Guthrie. 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
10: 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I can tell you, it's hot. Lumberton Middle School, 89. And LaBelle, it is 89. Kirbyville, 89. That seems to be a popular one. That's our temperatures. 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It's 11:38. Chris Wade is with us from Gateway Mortgage. We've been talking about the various programs that you have to offer, and I guess really everybody is different. Everybody is unique. They just need to call because probably no two circumstances are the same.
11: That's right. They're all different. And everyone's issues are unique or somewhat unique to them. We have a number of different programs for almost every need. If you're not able to buy a house right now, we're going to tell you how to be able to buy one in the future. No one, absolutely no one under any circumstance is more than 2 years from being able to buy as long as they do certain things mm-hmm. to make sure that they're moving forward in the right direction.
10: Mm-hmm. And you'll talk to folks about that to help them be in a position to buy a home. And if you're buying your fifth home, your eighth home, I don't know, if you're an old hand at this, you can also help with that. And we've talked about this before, because I know you take pride in all of the transactions, but in the transactions where maybe people are getting in their first home or whatever, and it's always the forever home, it seldom works out that way.
11: It's seldom the forever home. Forever homes are almost mythical. We have forever homes usually. In reality, the forever home is the last home that you're going to ever have. And usually, unless someone's in their mid to late 70s, mm-hmm. when they buy, it's probably not their forever home.
10: Your family's going to grow. You may want a different school district, a different area. Your interest
11: job change. Opportunities are going to come up other places. It's all of these things that that make life interesting and fun. They also create opportunities for you in other places sometimes. And in order to take that, you have to sell the home that you're in, and you have to buy another home.
10: Makes sense.
11: Or you have to keep the home you're in, turn it into a rental property, and purchase another home. Either way, you're probably going to purchase another home. I can't tell you how many loans I've done for people, for individual people, who this was their forever home.
10: And then they're back in a couple of years.
11: Yeah, sometimes multiple times. It's kind of fun, you know, to see this, to see people change and grow and in most cases doing better and needing more.
10: Well, and
11: or wanting more.
10: That's certainly the case. My oldest grandchild, 32, and this is their fourth home and that they have purchased as their income has changed, their needs have changed. And now I think this one they are swearing they're going to be in until their son graduates, and he is 5. And that happens sometimes where
11: that
10: people
11: does.
10: Find a school district they want, but they're already talking about where they would like to go one day.
11: Right.
10: So you're right, sort of a myth that we move someplace and
11: never even
10: leave.
11: If that is their forever home, they may want another home for the beach or for the lake or for...
10: They've talked about for, that. Yes, yes.
11: Which, you know, for their long-term plan of going snow skiing every year.
10: Yeah, or, again, and they're still a little young to be thinking about that, maybe where they want to retire, which could be lakes, beach, whatever, a lot of people may go ahead and invest and have that while they are in their home and then later move to that location.
11: Well, if you can do it, it's a wonderful thing to be able to enjoy the lake or enjoy the beach or enjoy the ski, you know, the snow skiing or whatever it is that you love to do. It's wonderful to be able to do that right now. And many people can. And especially now that we've got Airbnbs and people are able to get some income out of their homes, this is a great way to do it, and we're here to help you if that's what you want to do.
10: So you can help with that second home. By the way, can
11: rental
10: you help
11: properties?
10: I was going to say, can you help with commercial property or with rental property? I should say, maybe I want to get in that business.
11: 1 to 4 family. If it's larger than 4 family, I actually can help with that in some cases, but. Generally, if it's between 1 and 4 family residences, so if you're buying a 4-plex, a 3-plex, a duplex, or just a second home, or an investment property, we do all of those. And we do the DSCR loans. Those are the loans where we don't qualify you. We just qualify the property. Other than your credit score, that's the only thing we look at is your credit score and then whether the house will pay for itself, and so we look at what the rental income would be for that particular property. We do those loans. We can help you with any of your investing needs. So give us a call.
10: Well, and that's something people don't often associate with Gateway, and should is that you can help with folks who've decided, hey, maybe you work in a plant or whatever. I'd like to take some of my money and invest it in rental property.
11: Right.
10: Where do I go to get the loan? And you can help.
11: We can help. And very often we'll encourage people to buy their first investment property as either their, very often we would like to see them buy that as their vacation home.
10: Okay.
11: Because you buy a vacation home and turn that into a rental property easily, And so that's something. We'll talk to you about all of the different strategies.
10: And you're experienced at this. And again, you can give some great advice on this because I've known some people that, they would have a lake home. And when they weren't there, they blocked out when they wanted to be there. And other times they rented it out and made some good income with that.
11: Yes, very often it can help. It can help. We can also tell you what to do if you already own a home. Mm-hmm. Very often, your first rental home might be the house you're living in right now.
10: Another thought.
11: You buy a new primary residence for you and turn your current residence into that first rental property. The first rental property is always harder to do than all of the rest of them because you have to qualify for both. With both payments on the first one.
10: Okay, I see.
11: But on the second one, as long as you're showing it on your tax returns and it's either profitable or breaking even with the depreciation, as long as you're not taking a huge loss on it, you can use that as a basis and not have to count that payment towards you in future transactions.
10: Wow.
11: So again, it makes it much easier for you to buy your second, third, fourth, fifth rental properties.
10: Interesting. And again, these are things you guys are experienced with.
11: Give us a call.
10: Gateway, and it could be something that is perfect for you. Again, as I said at the outset, it's more, though you certainly do it, but it's more than just coming in and saying, I'm wanting to get a loan to buy a home. Sure, you do that, but you have so many programs and so many things available that you can help with.
11: Our combinations of loan programs are way, way, way over 1,000 different programs.
10: Wow.
11: That we have. It's just mind-boggling almost how many different types of programs that are available out there for people who are buying, depending on where you're buying at. Some of them are geographically different. I mean, we've got bond programs and so forth that are good in certain areas, but not good in other areas. We've got all sorts of different help for you. Hometown for Heroes, loans, you name it, we have it.
10: You have it available. It's 11:47, News Talk 560, KLVI.
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10: 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He is ready. Just call Keith, 409-282-1751. It's 11:51, talking with Chris Wade, of course, the Data Simmons Real Estate Show coming up next. Andy Hemmings in for her today, talking about entrepreneurship. Guest from Lamar University talking about getting into business, some ideas, entrepreneurship, real estate, sort of a combination there. But right now we're talking about mortgages, and the best thing for people to do if they've been listening for the hour, a portion of it, have some interest, thinking, hey, now maybe is the time I want to think about buying a home, perhaps upsizing, downsizing. The real key is to call you first and then your realtor.
14: Yes.
10: Yeah, because there's some things that you can help put in place that may save people money.
11: If you'll call me first, if you'll see me first, mm-hmm. we will help you save maybe hundreds, thousands, or even hundreds of thousands of dollars, because we're going to help you with a strategy that's going to help you get that home that you want. So just give me a call, 409-656-2383, right after the show. We're here to help.
10: Well, you can get into that process to a point where you can't do certain things. So, again, talk to you first. You got the strategy down, and then you can go forward.
11: Right. Once you get into it, locked into a contract, it's very hard to go back and change the contract that you're already locked into. So if you'll call us first, we'll be glad to help you and walk you through maybe some thought process on. We're not going to tell you how to structure your deal, but we may give you a couple of ideas that you might think about, and we might show you where it makes sense. In some cases, it makes sense to pay a little more for the house if you can get closing cost assistance. Mm-hmm. You have to keep in mind that your seller can buy your rate down for you and get you a lower rate than you can buy your rate down.
10: So there are all sorts of
11: things. There's little things that you might not know. That's the reason it's important for you to call or come see me first.
10: Well, and I know, again, we were joking a little earlier, and really true, that most people, it's not a forever home. They end up getting several homes in their lifetime. And certainly I know that with your level of service, a lot of those folks just come back to Gateway. You have
11: That's
10: an established
11: right.
10: relationship.
11: We do.
10: Sometimes their kids. They send their kids.
11: Yeah, we've done generational houses mm-hmm. now for multiple generations. Been doing this a long time. So
10: well, I didn't want to ask if you've done any grandkids.
11: I actually have. So
10: okay.
11: That's.
10: But that is one of the things that I think
11: I've actually done some of my grandkids.
10: So
11: that's you know,
10: tells you
11: yes.
10: something. Well, he's experienced. Chris is experienced, and that also says something serious about the quality and integrity of Gateway, and that people want to come back to you and want to use you again. And it's always good to know someone in the mortgage business that's reliable, ethical, and can provide great service. Because, again, you're probably going to come back and get another home at some point, or your kids are, or your friends are, relatives.
11: Right.
10: And most of us, even if I'm getting maybe a multiple home, multiple homes, it's not every year. For most of us, this is something that only happens a few times in life. And the other issue is, if it's 5 years ago I bought a home, 10 years ago I bought a home.
11: Things have changed.
10: What you think you know, you don't know now.
11: Right. And things that 10 years ago were very, very difficult to do are much easier to do now.
10: Easier to do.
11: Yeah, yeah. We've seen it. We saw things get so easy, so ridiculously easy 20 years ago. That if you are warm, I think I said this on your show one time, if you have a pulse, call me, we can get you into a home. We can get you into a home. That changed, and then it got very difficult for a while. You almost had to have large down payments. Mm-hmm. It was much, much harder to get a loan. And then things have eased back up. Now, there are still certain things that are a little bit difficult.
10: You'll still need more than a pulse these days. We may never go back to that.
11: I hope we don't. Yeah. We knew that was bad at the time. We said on your show.
10: Yes.
11: I remember Allison and I talked about that with you, that someday this is all going to come to back and bite us. And boy, did it ever.
10: Did it ever. So again, you guys have seen a lot of trends, a lot of things happen, and are experienced at it, and keep up with all of these changes. I joke that what's changed in the last 10 minutes or since last month, but there are subtle changes almost daily, aren't there?
11: There are. Every month there is a whole list of changes that have happened, and lots of things are changing. Some of them very small, minute things, or they seem very small, mm-hmm. but they affect different ways. So things that were getting approvals are not getting approvals now, but other things that weren't getting approvals are getting approvals. So it's just different, and it changes all the time. That's part of what makes it fun.
10: Makes it fun, and part of what makes you guys outstanding, and that you're keeping up with these things, because this is not easy. This is a profession you've got to be very knowledgeable.
11: We try to make it look easy.
10: You make it easy for the customer, but what you're doing behind the scenes is a lot of education and keeping up with exactly what the trend is.
11: Well, and there's a lot of things that go on behind the scenes that the borrower never even knows. Mm-hmm. How we verify things and what we verify, and how in depth those verifications go, is almost mind-blowing.
10: Well, and we're almost out of time here, but suffice to say that when you're asking questions, it's not because you're nosy. These are things that are going to be asked, or that you have to submit. And the other thing is, as with your doctor, your lawyer, or anyone else, the material that you gather stays confidential with you. You're not telling everybody at the supermarket. And it's also a case where be honest with you, because
11: right, it's
10: the verification
11: all gonna come out.
10: Will uncover things.
11: Eventually it will. And just give us a call and let us
10: talk
11: and yeah. We will help you get the very best program for you, determine what that program's going to be, and help you get it so you can be in your new home.
10: And lay the choices out for you.
11: Right. Nearly everybody has more than one choice. So we're not going to just say this is all you can do. Most of the time we're going to say you can do this, this, or this. Which one works best for you?
10: What do you feel comfortable with?
11: Yeah, right. So just give me a call after the show, 409-656-2383.
10: And that's Gateway Mortgage, Chris Wade. And again, see you next month, and have a enjoyable 4th. We're going to do a rare best of next week and take the 4th off.
11: It's going to be a spectacular, spectacular show, I think, across the whole country.
10: So. Get ready for the fireworks. Coming up next, it is the Dana Simmons Show.
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19: The attacks still go on. I'm Paul Stevens, Fox News. Bahrain now accusing Iran of launching a new drone attack today, targeting that island nation.
20: A statement from Bahrain's foreign minister says a number of Iranian drones targeted the country. It did not elaborate on the target. Bahrain is home to the U.S. Navy's Fifth Fleet, but there is no word if the U.S. assets were the intended target. And it comes just hours after the U.S. struck Iranian targets along the Strait of Hormuz, after what President Trump called a, quote, foolish violation of last week's ceasefire deal. The retaliatory strikes from the U.S. came one day after an Iranian drone hit cargo ships crossing the strait.
19: And that is Fox's Chanley Painter with that update. The Trump White House has made it a priority to clean up D.C. with a major federal initiative to reduce crime, relocate homeless populations, and restore federal monuments in the nation's capital. Interior Secretary Doug Burnham on Fox and Friends Weekend talked about the push.
21: President Trump, you know, said last year we're going to make D.C. safe and beautiful. We're the greatest country in the world. We're going to have the most beautiful capital in the world. And look at the job that he's accomplished in the last year. I mean, 8,700 arrests, crime rates dropping like crazy in the city to the lowest levels since 1900 in some cases.
19: And again, Secretary Burgum on Fox and Friends Weekend. All this coming as the U.S. Attorney for the District of Columbia, Jeanine Pirro, has been spearheading the federal efforts to crack down on crime and vandalism all in the nation's capital. At least 920 people so far officially said as killed in Venezuela's devastating earthquakes, over 3,300 injured, but tens of thousands are still reported as missing. On Friday, stocks falling to end the week. The Dow down 45 points. NASDAQ and S&P also finishing lower. 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
19: There is word today of a magnitude 5.9 earthquake hitting in Afghanistan. Witnesses telling Reuters they felt the quake in Kabul and also northeastern Pakistan as well. A Minnesota man charged with operating a $250 million fraud scheme.
24: 42-year-old Abdikerm Ela was taken into custody in Somalia on Thursday. Ela is one of dozens of people who were indicted in 2022 in connection with what prosecutors say was a massive scheme to scam the federal meals program. Court documents say Ela worked for an organization that claimed it helped provide meals to children during COVID, but prosecutors say just a small portion of the money went to feeding kids. The rest, they say, was laundered through shell companies and spent on property and luxury cars and travel. He faces 31 counts of conspiracy to commit fraud and several other charges. Chris DeMeo, Fox News.
19: The Palisades arson suspect in California will remain detained and locked up after a mistrial as federal prosecutors in L.A. move to retry that case with a new jury.
25: After declaring a mistrial over a deadlocked jury, a federal judge ordering Jonathan Rinderknecht to remain detained ahead of a new October 19th trial.
26: The politics, you know, they need a scapegoat. They need somebody to blame.
25: Defense attorney Steve Haney reacting to prosecutors vowing to retry the case.
26: The government's case was not strong and they didn't have enough evidence to convict him.
25: Predicting a second trial will end up with Rinderknecht being acquitted. Prosecutors citing evidence, including cell phone data and surveillance video, alleging the 29-year-old started a fire last year that was put out but reignited to become the Palisades fire. Rinderknecht pleaded not guilty. Haney alleges his client is the fall guy for the L.A. Fire Department's failure to fully extinguish the initial inferno. Kristen Goodwin, Fox News.
19: And Australia says it will make its social media ban on kids even tougher, with such measures as doubling the maximum penalty for tech firms that consistently don't uphold that ban. I'm Paul Stevens, and this is Fox News.
0: The Supreme Court of Texas has issued an order stopping Harris County from giving away taxpayer dollars for alien legal fees. Attorney General Ken Paxton has sued the county for unlawfully directing over $1 million to defend illegals and deportation proceedings. The Supreme Court has barred the county from disbursing its funds while the case is litigated. The San Antonio Water System is alerting customers about a communications outage affecting its outbound calls and text messages. In a social media post, the agency said the national outage is impacting its ability to contact customers. The public can check the status by visiting the San Antonio Water System online outage map. The utility said it expects to provide updates soon. I'm Erica Smith.
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6: Hello, everyone, and welcome to the Dana Simmons Real Estate Show. My name is Andy Hemmings. I'm the guest host today, hosting for Dana. I'm with Capital Title of Southeast Texas, and we close real estate transactions. Dana is kind enough to allow me to come in and host on occasion. Dana, we appreciate you, everything you do for the real estate community and beyond. Today, we have a guest that we've had here before some time back, and I'm so glad to have him back here again, Mr. Kyle Scott from Lamar University, and he is over the Venture Center at Lamar University, and he's in charge of entrepreneurship studies at Lamar. So he's really making an impact in our community to help foster entrepreneurship in our youth and across the community. And Kyle, we're so happy with what you're doing here, and it's a pleasure to have you back.
27: Yeah, it's great to be back. Third time's the charm. I might actually do a good job this time.
6: You always do a wonderful job. I love your creativity. I love your passion for what you do. And they have the right man for the job there at Lamar. Just real quickly, just for those that may not know you, give just a brief background on your history and how you came to join Lamar University.
27: Sure. Thanks. And, you know, thanks again for having me. This is, I think, perfect because in 1 week, we're going to be celebrating our country's 250th anniversary.
6: Yes.
27: And of all the things we have to be thankful for, one of those things that we have to be thankful for in order, you know, to have the opportunity to live in this country is you get to make the life you want and to define your future.
6: Yes.
27: Which is the very essence of entrepreneurship. If you have the grit, the determination, and the work ethic, you can become whatever you want to be. And that's what we're trying to build at Lamar University. You know, I come from an academic background. I started as a middle school teacher and a high school teacher until I realized I was not tough enough for middle schoolers. And then, you know, I went back to school, received my PhD in political science and tried the academic journey. But then because family matters happen, life happens, I embarked upon my own entrepreneurial journey for the next 16 years. And, you know, I've been blessed to be able to re-enter academia in this capacity mm-hmm. and build upon that diversity of experience in my background to really help grow economic opportunity here in Southeast Texas.
6: Yeah. Well, that's, I love your story. I love your history. I love what you bring into the community. Just some fresh experience, some new eyes, you know, some new energy, some new ideas. And so once again, just so glad to have you here with us. Now, since you've come on board with Lamar and into our community, you've been busy. Man, you've been busy. I keep up with you on LinkedIn and elsewhere. We stay in touch. But here, most recently, you're embarking on a new initiative, and that is working with veterans in entrepreneurship, which I think is, one, just such a wonderful idea and a wonderful service to our service members and our community. Tell us about specifically how you're addressing entrepreneurship with veterans, and beyond that, how you see their experience as veterans dovetailing in to entrepreneurship.
27: Absolutely. So you're right. We have been busy because we're essentially running a startup here. And in a startup, it's all about experimentation. What's going to work? What's not going to work? You just kind of throw it at the wall and see what sticks, right? Mm-hmm. And, you know, I've been here about a year now. And that gives you enough time to understand the landscape and the needs and the opportunities in the area. Mm-hmm. You can come in from the outside with all these wonderful ideas, but if it's not something the community wants or needs, it doesn't matter. You right. cannot impose what you want to do in a community. I am here. Entrepreneurs are there to be of service to the community. Mm-hmm. And so we look at this idea of service. We look at this idea of what the community needs or what it's after. And this is a very philanthropic, caring community. Mm-hmm. It's a community with a group of people who love to give back. And when you think in partnering that with the idea of service, who's given more than our service members?
6: That's right.
27: Right? So this is a tough economy for all. We get it. It's tough to be an earner in this economy, right? This is an owner economy, whether it's your side hustle, whether you're flipping houses on the side, whether you're just running a food truck on the side, you need to find a way to get yourself into the owner economy.
6: Okay. That's a important distinction there. Earner versus owner.
27: Yeah, right? Absolutely.
6: Yeah.
27: Until you start signing the front of the checks and move away from signing the back of the checks, you're going to be at somebody else's mercy and really be at the whim of the economy at large.
6: Love it.
27: As soon as you become an owner, or at least partake in that alongside whatever your earner job is, mm-hmm. This allows you to take ownership for your life to provide opportunity for you and your family. So we think about our service members. They come with a wide range of skills. It's dedication. It's work ethic. It's loyalty. It's sacrifice. All of the things that go into building a thriving enterprise. Mm-hmm. So how can we take these innate skills that they have, that they've learned over time and demonstrated over time, that don't necessarily map onto a resume, which means they have barriers to entry to the traditional workforce. So let's go ahead and work with them so that they can build that business for themselves. Mm-hmm. And I really think that with the number of active duty service members and their spouses and the number of veterans and their spouses that we have in this community, that we have a large population that we can serve.
6: Yeah. So how is this initiative taking place? So how are you reaching out to veterans? How do they contact you? What happens when they get implemented into your system? Kind of walk us through the cycle.
27: Yeah, absolutely. So this is brand new.
6: Okay. All yeah. right. We're on the front end here.
27: We don't even have a logo for it yet.
6: Okay. All right. Okay.
27: But the idea is that we're going to run 3 8-week sessions through the course of the year.
6: Okay.
27: And through those 8 weeks, you're going to come in, you're going to receive mentorship from an established entrepreneur in the area. You are going to go through a curriculum with weekly benchmarks to where you will work with your group individually on your business plan. If you don't have an idea, but you think you might want to be an entrepreneur, well, there's going to be a week for that. and we're going to take you all the way to pitch. So this is not going to be an investor pitch, but it's going to be a pitch where you will receive prize money for completing the program.
6: So the veterans themselves can receive prize money for completing the program.
27: Absolutely. Okay. Now, the exact dollar amounts hasn't been set yet.
6: Sure.
27: But it's going to be anywhere from, depending upon where you finish, from $1,000 to $5,000 to get you started.
6: Okay. It's exciting.
27: And what's different about this from regular pitch competitions is because it's prize money, nobody has any ownership of your company.
6: Right.
27: Now, you can go out and get lenders and get investors later on once you're at that point. But this is that first seed funding that nobody else has a stake in your claim, but you get to use this money to go out and really start building it. Over that 8 weeks, you're going to build a lot, but it does take some money to file that LLC, to go ahead and sign that first lease, whatever the case is. Maybe if you want to use it for childcare or transportation costs, the money is yours to do with what you want, so long as that you're pursuing that entrepreneurial dream.
6: Yeah. Oh, I love it. And how do, okay, so have y'all started reaching out? Yeah, are y'all taking applicants yet or just still building it?
27: We are not taking applicants yet. So the strategy is this. We have a lot of groups in this community that serve veterans. They offer, you know, everything from mental health to helping you through the VA, those sorts of things. So we will use those in part to as our reach out efforts, but we don't, we want to be a, sort of a hub of a lot of these activities, and that if you come to us and you're a veteran who needs help with X, well, we're helping you with building a business. We know who to connect you with if you also need help with X, right? So we want to make sure we have those connections. And there's a gentleman who works, Mike Barfield, with the Lamar University Foundation, who's a veteran himself, and he's really been supportive of this initiative and is helping us get out there, raise the money that we need, and connecting with those organizations in the community.
6: Yeah. Well, I've been to your pitch competition before, which was it was students. It was the students that you have. So it sounds like what you've taken is you've just taken that same model and now you're just applying it to the community and specifically the veterans in the community. Are there any differences between maybe the pitch competition that I attended and kind of how the one with the veterans is going to look?
27: Sure. So the one you attended was students. Mm-hmm. Students love the newest and brightest things.
6: Right.
27: We can talk about that all day long and why that's an error.
6: Right.
27: You know, it's all AI this. I'm going to solve healthcare for AI. I'm going to do mental health with an app. It's like, do you know anything about mental health or an app? But for this, we want to talk about a business that you can open up right here in Southeast Texas. You know, so they will be more traditional businesses. Maybe some of them are super innovative and that's fine. But also with the students, they were going through classes. They would come in and see me, get some mentorship. But this is going to be a structured 8-week program where we take you soup to nuts.
6: Yeah.
27: It's a commitment. Now, you're going to be able to work your other job and do your other commitments. But this is going to be a structured program and we're going to make sure that you succeed.
6: Man, I love it. Yeah, and I would think that the, you know, I'll call it your clientele, your participants in the program from, you know, kind of comparing and contrasting a student versus a veteran, they're coming with real life experience, a whole different perspective than a starry-eyed student, right? And so as such, it's going to evolve and unfold differently for that reason.
27: It will. I mean, the younger you are, the more you want to tell me about the way the world should work. The more experience you have, the more you know about the way the world does work, and you're able to adapt and apply that knowledge.
6: That's excellent. All right. Okay. This is excellent. We are going to come right back. We're going to take a quick break and come right back with Mr. Kyle Scott from the Lamar University Venture Center. This is Andy Hemmings, guest host today from Capital Title. We'll be right back.
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6: Welcome back to the Dana Simmons Real Estate Show. 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We are back here with Mr. Kyle Scott from Lamar University. And Kyle, what we were just talking about was the program that you have in working with veterans that you're launching there at Lamar, and some of the differences that they bring to the table, right? And so, and one of those differences is having that, you know, that life experience. And you've talked about this in some of your articles also, that one of the, well, I'll call it a mistake or maybe misunderstandings of entrepreneurs, they start their journey with the wrong mindset, right? And you teach that a lot in your classes. So tell us about what you see as the correct mindset that you should bring to, that one should approach entrepreneurship, and then, you know, maybe how veterans themselves fall into that model more so.
27: Sure. Okay. So we may take a long time to get to the answer, but I promise we'll.
6: That's okay. we're on a journey here.
27: So one of the frustrating things is that there's a narrative around entrepreneurship and entrepreneurs, right? An entrepreneur has to be somebody who wears a black turtleneck and a hoodie and traipses around Silicon Valley, right? and the idea of entrepreneurship in general is you think that you have to ride the next great trend, that you have to be this unicorn, you have to get all these fancy investors, you have to live in Silicon Valley, Boston, or Austin in order to actually become an entrepreneur and to pursue these things. So when you talk to a lot of people, they say, you know what I'm going to do? I'm going to create an app, or I'm going to take AI and I'm going to fix X. Meanwhile, they really don't have any technical knowledge and they don't understand the industry.
6: Mm-hmm.
27: The best entrepreneurs in the world are the ones who understand their customers the best, mm-hmm. who understand the industry the best. So when I talk to students, when I'm trying to work through these concepts with them, we have to understand who you are and what you know. This is almost like a capacity assessment or a resource assessment. And one of the ways I like to introduce this in the class, and it's a bit of an older movie, but I think some people will remember it, is Slumdog Millionaire.
6: Mm-hmm.
27: If you don't recall, there's a guy who comes from a lower caste in India, mm-hmm. right? And he goes on to a game show and everybody doubts his ability to win.
6: Mm-hmm.
27: And then they are shocked that he wins. He gets interrogated for cheating. He gets, you know, tortured, all of these things. And throughout the whole movie, you see that his entire life has prepared him for this game show. Through various life experiences,
6: mm-hmm.
27: he's built the answers to the questions. It was just luck that these questions were asked and he had these experiences, but it was drawing on those life experiences. So when you're working with our students, when you're working with people in the community, the idea is not to say, go out and find a with your hammer and go find a nail. The idea is saying, what tools do I have in my toolbox right now? Where can I go out and say, this is a problem and here are the resources I can draw upon? And listen, here's an important point about entrepreneurship. It doesn't happen by yourself. It happens with a team.
6: Yes.
27: So not everybody's going to be good at everything. Mm-hmm. So the important thing is the honesty. What am I good at? What am I bad at? Let me double down on the good stuff and go find people who can complement my shortcomings. Mm-hmm. And let's build a team and get after this.
6: Yeah. Yeah. I just love it. So did you tell us how that idea landed in your mind with Slumdog Millionaire? Did you just watch the movie and a little light bulb went off? Like, wow, how did that happen? I love this kind of stuff.
27: I'm a movie addict.
6: Uh-huh.
27: So my dad grew up in West Texas, Midland, Odessa. And his family, he worked in movie theaters growing up. So when I grew up, everything was a quiz about who directed The Sound of Music. And we had to watch these movies and he would tell me stories about. So I just have a love of movies and just have a recall of movies. So everything I do either is in reference to, you know, I pull the most obscure quotes from the most obscure movies. Yeah. That's just part of who I am.
6: Yeah.
27: So when I think about how to connect with students or how to hit a relevant question in a contrarian way, I usually go to movies to do that.
6: Mm-hmm. Oh, I love it. I love it. We could talk about movies all day long too as well.
27: Yeah.
6: Well, I love that creativity that you brought to the forefront there and applied it to what you're doing. You mentioned it just a minute ago about mentorship, that you partner, that a mentor will be involved in this journey as well. So how does that work? How do you find the mentors? How do they find you? Can you tell us about some of the mentors in your program, perhaps?
27: Sure. So I think mentorship is one of the crucial aspects of entrepreneurial training.
6: Mm-hmm.
27: And the reason is you can read all you want. You can listen to stories all you want, but you need somebody who's walked the journey to help walk you through that journey. Not only can they anticipate things that you'll run into, not only is their advice better than what you would get from somebody who's never done it,
6: mm-hmm.
27: but they have a higher level of credibility. Anybody who comes in, particularly if you're already more advanced in your career, you're going to be a little skeptical of anybody who says, well, I learned about this once, let me teach you about it. Mm-hmm. You need somebody with some credibility who's done this before in order for the lesson to really take.
6: Yeah.
27: So there's a few mentors. There's some mentors who are on my radar who I want to become mentors. You know,
6: yeah.
27: One of the guys in the area who's just been a huge champion of ours and a huge supporter of mine since I've been here has been, you know, Robert Peavy.
6: Yeah.
27: And then, you know, we have Roy Steinhagen and Anthony George who are really, they've been involved with the program from a very early stage and they're going to be integral to the success of this. But at the same time, if you're out there and you've started something and you want to help veterans, if you want to help other entrepreneurs, I've got an open call. This is it. reach out to me, let me know. And this is really about, you know, making the time to help the next people come up, to share your experience. And, you know, and in sharing that experience, you're going to make good connections, but it's also going to, I find when I teach, a lot of my blind spots are open to me.
10: Yep.
27: Because as soon as I say this, you have to really think through a lot of these challenges and you're like, ooh, I kind of messed up there. Maybe. Yeah. So it makes you a better entrepreneur as well.
10: Yeah, it does. That's I love that notion that you, every time you teach, you learn. It's just a, it's a symbiotic relationship, you know?
27: Oh yeah.
10: You do. And Robert Peavy specifically that you mentioned, and as you know, I know Robert. I think I'm going to see him on Saturday at an event. He was part of an event that we had not long ago out at Lamar, where we had a panel of local entrepreneurs.

0: I'm kind of putting her, I will put her on the spot here, but she would be a good one to talk to about, oh, yeah, about being in being in that mentorship program. She has built a very unique business model in the real estate community that's realized a lot of success.
1: Yeah, and so I met her for the first time, mm-hmm, at an event where I spoke, actually filling in for you.
0: At the event that I couldn't attend. Yeah. Okay.
1: So I met her for the first time, but you mentioned something there that was really important, which was she built an interesting model.
0: Mm-hmm.
1: And this is a large part that's missed on some entrepreneurs. You don't have to build a new thing. You can just build a modification and a new way of doing an existing thing.
0: Mm-hmm.
1: You know, if you can figure out a way to deliver more value in a traditional area, that's an innovation that defines entrepreneurship.
0: Yeah. And I believe that's exactly what she's done. And I'm glad you got to meet her, and y'all will meet again.
1: Yeah.
0: I'm going to make sure of that. I'm going to make sure of it. We're going to take another quick break and be right back with Mr. Kyle Scott. Wait, before we go for a break, your contact information.
1: Sure. So contact email is kscott74@lamar.edu. Or check this, it's my cell. Please don't spam me on it. 713-805-0581. That's 713-805-0581.
0: Great. Thank you for tuning in to the Dana Simmons Real Estate Show. We'll be right back.
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0: Welcome back to the Dana Simmons Real Estate Show. This is Andy Hemmings with Capital Title, guest host for today. And I have the pleasure of speaking with Mr. Kyle Scott from Lamar University, from Lamar University Venture Center. And we're talking about entrepreneurship. Kyle is in.

0: involved with fostering entrepreneurship, not only with Lamar University students, but throughout the community. And so we're really going through what Kyle brings and how he runs the Venture Center. So Kyle, I'm curious that, let's take it from a practical standpoint. Someone walks into your office, they got $5,000 burning a hole in their pocket, and they're ready to start a business. How would you advise them from there? What steps would you tell them to take moving forward?
1: So, I mean, very practically, and if you want to, I can give away my $5,000 business idea if you want to.
0: Sure. Oh, well, you got to now.
1: but I think it's important to say, all right, what's your background? What are you good at? And we just kind of do a skills assessment. Then we look around and we say, okay, well, who do you know? Because, you know, entrepreneurship is not a solo journey. So what resources can we draw into? And then we start asking about, well, what's your passions on? And then we just create a matrix in order to align those things. But then we go out and we say, okay, just because you like it, just because you're good at it, the question is, are there any customers for it? So we go out and we do a market assessment. Well, what's this area like? Well, if you're going to service outside of this area, how are you going to get to those customers?
0: And I'm sorry to stop you right there, but how do you do a market assessment? Just briefly, what are some steps?
1: So high level, there's a lot of free resources, whether it's U.S. Census data, whether it's free resources through like Hanover Research or Gardner, just to say, okay, if I'm going to sell a product for $10,000, how many people have the expendable income in order to buy it? Well, you can go out and look at average earnings in this area and find out what the right market is. If you want to go into real estate, for instance, how many people are moving in versus moving out? That's all free data. If I want to start a coffee shop, then the question is, well, let's go out and just talk to some people on the street about what's their daily behavior look like, because your competition for the coffee shop is not other coffee shops. How many people make their coffee at home? And what would make them pay you $6 a cup?
0: That's a great point.
1: I talk to people about this all the time who want to start a car wash. Listen, your competition is not another car wash. It's the guy with the hose in his driveway.
0: That's right. That's right. That's right.
1: So it's being able to understand that market landscape and exactly then what's your value proposition. That is, value propositions are not features. A value proposition is something that makes somebody willing to pay you. If we think about this, think if you made a car company, you make a car that's identical to a Hyundai. The only difference is you paint it orange.
0: Mm-hmm.
1: Well, that's a feature. That's not a value proposition.
0: Right.
1: The question is, well, what do people want out of their cars? They want more fuel efficiency. They want it to look good. Well, is your car going to have better fuel efficiency and look good as well? And is it going to be a price point that they're going to be willing to pay you for? Mm-hmm. That's a value proposition that's different from a feature.
0: Yeah. So there's a big difference between feature and benefit. You can talk about the features, but you better follow it up with the benefit.
1: Absolutely.
0: What is the benefit?
1: Absolutely.
0: Okay. All right. So they have this $5,000. They come into your office. You do a needs analysis, if you will, some research on what is the what's the demand for that particular product, and what are some other steps beyond that?
1: So most of the time, people come in with an idea, and my job initially is to just be the Grinch. To poke as many holes in it as I can before we go forward. Why? Because my services are free. So let's make the mistakes in my office before you go out and lose a whole bunch of money out there.
0: And how do you deal with the disappointment that no doubt people face when you are just beating the crud out of their idea? Because that's personal. They've dreamt about it. They have this grand vision. And here you come with your battle axe hacking and slashing for a good reason. How do you handle their disappointment at that?
1: So it's a lot like being a parent, because you don't want them to leave being disappointed. So I don't know about you, but I have two kids who could not be any more different.
0: Yeah.
1: One kid, man, I could yell at this kid, ground, whatever I have to do, not going to faze him. If I looked at my other kid almost cross-eyed, she would break down in tears.
0: Yeah. Yeah.
1: And so it's your approach with them to let them know that you're there to help them and be constructive. Some people need that. Nah, this ain't going to work, and here's why. But the ultimate objective is to allow them to come to that conclusion on their own. Otherwise, it's not going to stick. They're just going to leave their office and then go make the mistakes.
0: Yeah.
1: But there hasn't been a person who sat through that who hadn't come back 2 or 3 weeks later and said, you know what? I talked to some other people because I didn't like what you said. And you were right. They said the same thing.
0: Isn't that amazing?
1: I mean, none of this is a secret.
0: Yeah.
1: Everybody knows it, but most people just don't want to confront the reality.
0: Yeah. Yeah. They get... And I think it's just a human tendency, especially for those who are dreamers. They're dreamers, you know, entrepreneurs at their core. They're most of them are dreamers and have a tendency to look at the glass half full all the time, which is good because that keeps you motivated. But you got to have that dose of reality in there as
1: you
0: well.
1: Know, it's the dreamers. Those people are great. Then it's like, okay, well, you know, Amazon just started out selling books. They didn't start off with what they are. So how are you actually going to start this?
0: Yeah.
1: And then you have the engineers and the scientists
0: who
1: really only care about the invention. And it's like, well, if it's just an invention, that's just a hobby. How can we make this invention in such a way that people actually want to pay you for it?
0: Yeah.
1: And really that question of who's going to pay you is a more complicated question than it sounds. People don't think about selling to other businesses. They don't think about developing within another business. They don't think about selling to government. They don't, everybody thinks that they're just going to sell it to the person on the street. And that's not the case in most instances.
0: So you're opening up new, not opening up, but you're informing them that there's a lot of other ways that they can make money, that they can deliver this product.
1: Absolutely. The question is, who is this valuable to? That's your customer. Who is this valuable to?
0: Man, if you can get a government contract, I guess that's generally a good thing, right?
1: Absolutely.
0: Yeah. Well, you mentioned your $5,000 business idea. So listen, those of you tuning in today, this is a special bonus. Get your notepad out. All right, Kyle.
1: So I don't think that you could actually complete this with $5,000, but if I had $5,000 and somebody says, I have $5,000, I really want to work hard, where do I start? Yeah. So if we do a needs assessment in Southeast Texas, we'll go walk outside right now. How many activities are you going to do outside for about 5 months out of the year?
0: Yeah.
1: If you have little kids, everything's super expensive to go to. And after you go to it once or twice, it's boring.
0: Right.
1: Now your kids are out of school. If you have a stay-at-home mom, what's she going to do with her kids all day? There's only so many times you can go to the same playgroup. There's only so long you can go to the park or the splash pad. So check this out.
0: Yeah.
1: It's not daycare. It's mommy and kid care. You come up, they have registered daycare people on staff. Meanwhile, you're renting out places that do nails, that do hair, that do coffee. So the mom can spend 2 or 3 hours getting pampered while the kid plays with a bunch of other kids. And you're not upfront much of the cost because you're actually leasing the spaces for the mom. Your cost is in the childcare professionals.
0: Okay. Wow. That's what you heard it here first. Somebody needs to run with that.
1: My wife said, do that.
0: Yeah.
1: Open that now.
0: That's a great idea. That is a great idea. And I know you love coming up with those ideas. And,
1: oh, yeah.
0: Yeah. Because, yeah. Okay. So somebody needs to run with that. When we see it open up, we're going to know it started here first.
1: There we go.
0: It started right here. Now, another thing that you and I have talked about is the notion of starting your own business or going and buying an existing business. So let's talk a little bit about that, about how that may be actually a better opportunity for someone.
1: Yeah, well, I mean, let's start off with sort of the moral imperative, right? In Southeast Texas, we have a lot of privately owned businesses. And they were started by people who might be aging out of those businesses with no clear succession plan. Maybe their kids don't want to buy it. Maybe they just never thought about it until now and they're ready to retire.
0: Mm-hmm.
1: So there's an opportunity here. The news is covering this because it's a nationwide opportunity as well.
0: Because of the aging out.
1: Correct.
0: The demographics.
1: Because of the demographic shifts.
0: Yeah.
1: So what we don't want to have happen is for these businesses to get bought out by somebody in Dallas or Chicago. Because then you lose that connection to the community. You lose that giving back aspect. That part that I talked about, that philanthropic heart that this community has, you lose that. Because these people aren't in the community. Now, from a more practical standpoint, the most tenuous time in starting a business is at the beginning. in that first year, it is rough.
0: It is.
1: If you go into a cash generating business, that risk has been starched out.
0: Yeah.
1: Now you're going to pay a little bit of a premium for it, but you're getting a turnkey operation. And a lot of times when you go in, you can negotiate that the owner stays on for a year or two of training.
0: Mm-hmm.
1: And you think to yourself, oh, well, this business generates, you know, $3 million a year in revenue. I'm never going to be able to afford it. Well, listen, that's what the SBA is for. There's also creative ways to do the financing where it's a owner finance buyout. Mm-hmm. There's also for people who own businesses, you can create an employee buyout plan. So there are a lot of creative ways to go about this where if you don't have $3 million sitting in your bank, I get it. Not many people do. There's still other options that are viable to go out and buy a business. And you can walk in right now, be a business owner, be your own employer day one, and know how to make money. Your only decision is, how am I going to make more money?
0: Yeah. And I've personally seen that with two local businesses. One, Bill Clark.
1: Yeah.
0: Bill Clark was bought out by one of the employees. They worked out a plan. And there's another place. I'll go ahead and give them a shout out. P&M Texaco, or it's P&M. It's an oil change place on Dallin. I've been using them for years. And one of their employees ended up buying out the previous owner. And it's still highly, highly successful. I know the new owner very well as well. So anyway, that is a great opportunity for someone to come in and buy something. You pay a premium, like you said, but you're paying for the de-risking. I mean, it's already, the concept has been proven. You just now need to take it over, run it, and improve upon it.
1: Absolutely. I mean, who doesn't want to step in and say, hey, you've been making money for 20 years. How about I make some money for the next 20 years? And what's great is all of these hard early decisions have already been made. So you have nothing but opportunity in front of you.
0: Yeah.
1: How am I going to improve this business? Am I going to open another location? Or am I going to introduce it? Efficiencies? Am I going to do some rebranding? There are so many ways that you can then grow that business and really make it yours.
0: Love it. Love it. All right. We're going to take another break and we'll be right back here on the Dana Simmons Real Estate Show with Mr. Kyle Scott from Lamar University Venture Center. We'll be right back.
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0: Welcome back to the Dana Simmons Real Estate Show. This is Andy Hemmings with Capital Title. And thank you all so much for joining in and listening to the show today. We are back with Mr. Kyle Scott from Lamar University Venture Center talking about entrepreneurship. And Kyle, I know that just from my visiting you over at Lamar and working with both you and John from the SBA, y'all work together in some regard. So tell us how the Venture Center and SBA work together in their daily business.
1: Right. So first of all, even if we didn't want to, we'd have to, because we're both housed in the Dade Phelan building.
0: Right.
1: Right.
0: But you're like right down the hall from each other.
1: Yeah, that's absolutely. Right. So, you know, John Lee, he's the director of the SBDC. And for people who don't know, you have the United States Small Business Administration. Mm-hmm. And under that, they set up what's called the Small Business Development Centers. And so we have an SBDC on our campus. Their task is to help start small businesses in our community. And the primary thing that the SBDC is known for is that while they don't make loans, they guarantee 80% of a loan. So if I'm a business owner and I go to a bank, they're taking risk on me. Well, the SBDC de-risks that by saying, well, if this person defaults, we cover 80% of that.
0: Wow.
1: Right?
0: Okay.
1: So that's essentially what they do. They and I, up to a point, do the exact same thing, which is to try to get people excited about entrepreneurship and try to help business owners be more successful.
0: Mm-hmm.
1: The only part in which we diverge, if they are a bankable business, that is the SBDC's expertise. So when we get to the point when they need money and they need a loan for that money, SBDC takes over. If we get to a point where it's an investable business, that's not within the SBDC's purview, and that's where the Venture Center takes over.
0: I see.
1: Up till that point, I mean, I may work with some people more than others. They may have expertise, but at the same time, we are hand in glove all the way up to that point.
0: Gotcha. Okay. Well, that's an interesting distinction, and I do see how that dovetails together all towards the same end.
1: You know, and I'm very fortunate because you can step into a lot of situations and you see this rip apart a lot of entrepreneurship ecosystems where a lot of people want to be gatekeepers or they want to be territorial. I've been so lucky in that John and I both agree a rising tide lifts all boats. So
0: right.
1: We work together, whether it's, you know, concurrent programming, whether it's promoting one another, whether it's making introductions, whatever the case is, you know, the SBDC and I agree, this works better if we work together.
0: Yeah. What, do you have any upcoming events or specific activities for people to get involved in?
1: Sure, absolutely. So, you know, last week, the, you know, tropical storm that was not.
0: Right.
1: The campus had closed because we thought that something. So we have a rescheduled event.
0: Okay.
1: So this will be on July 28th, which I believe is a Tuesday, that last week of July, from 9 to 10:30, and then it picks up again from 11 to 12. And this is an SBA workshop and resource panel. So from 9:30 to 10:30 on July 28th, this is for people who own a business and want to learn how to grow it or sell it. Or it's for people looking to buy or start a business. That's what that first panel is for. Then the second panel is specifically for lenders. Here's how to work with an SBA. Here are the loan options that we will underwrite for you. So it's two separate panels. You can go to both. You can go to either. But it's designed for people, either the lenders in our community or for the people who want to start a business in our community.
0: What a great opportunity.
1: Absolutely.
0: And you said July 28th?
1: Yes, yeah. Tuesday, okay. July 28th in the morning. And it's going to be at the Dade Phelan Building, which is 5091 Rolf Christopher Drive. So it's right on the outskirts of campus, free parking, really open, really easy to find. And this is another thing where the Venture Center is jumping on, helping to promote it. We're going to, you know, help get speakers, all the good stuff so that we can both benefit. Not so we can benefit, but so that the community can benefit, right?
0: Yeah, I love that. And I need to get the that information so I can share it through my channels as well.
1: Absolutely.
0: Because it sounds like it's open to the community, correct?
1: 100%. Yeah. This is, I think, the largest misconception of the Venture Center. And it's because I'm an employee of Lamar University and I'm based at Lamar's campus, that I'm just there building programs for students. Students is one third of the population that I'm charged with serving. The other third is faculty and staff. But really, my mandate is to build economic prosperity and opportunity throughout Southeast Texas.
0: Love it.
1: Which means the community is my largest and maybe most influential constituency.
0: Yeah. Yeah, I think that is a misconception that one would naturally have since you work for Lamar. Oh, you're serving Lamar. And that is, that's fantastic that you're serving beyond that. You're here to benefit the whole community, which is good. Like you said, rising tide lifts all boats.
1: Yeah. You know, none of us, well, at least I don't, but none of us in the entrepreneurship world who work with universities want to be stuck inside the ivory tower.
0: Right.
1: The life happens outside.
0: Isn't that the truth? That is the truth. Okay, so before I forget, tell us again how someone can get in touch with you.
1: Sure. So my email is kscott, KSCOTT74 at lamar.edu. And my cell is 713-805-0581.
0: Okay, perfect. So if you need to get in touch with them, be sure to reach out. And we have another event that we're personally working on together in conjunction with we got Elton. Old Elton Hollis is going to be involved as well. He's kind of shy. We're trying to get old Elton out of his shell. And so we're looking at putting that together in late August, and there'll be more announcements for that coming up. And that's just another event to further push the message of entrepreneurship out there.
1: Yeah, absolutely.
0: So any... final words you have out there for the community listening on entrepreneurship in general, or some words of encouragement or words of wisdom?
1: You know, I think I'm going to start back where we started. Let's think about, you know, what we have coming up a week from Saturday, which is our nation 250th anniversary of our nation's birth.
0: Yep.
1: Let's think about what it took to get us to this point,
0: yep,
1: about work ethic, about sacrifice, and think about our veterans and just... outside of the entrepreneurship concept, if you see somebody who's been in service, make sure to thank them for what they've done.
0: Yeah, what a great message and a very timely message. And yeah, thank you for sharing that. Well, everyone, we really appreciate you tuning in today. Dana, thank you so much for allowing me to host your show once again. You're just such a benefit to the community and to Capital Title and to me and my family. So thank you for everything that you do, Dana. Kyle, thank you again for joining us today. And listen, everybody have a great weekend out there. Go spend some time with your family. Spend some time outside. Enjoy this beautiful, beautiful country of ours. This is Andy Hemmings with Capital Title. And thank y'all for tuning in.
1: Thanks for having me.
11: The attacks still go on. I'm Paul Stevens, Fox News. Bahrain now accusing Iran of launching a new drone attack today, targeting that island nation.
12: A statement from Bahrain's foreign minister says a number of Iranian drones targeted the country. It did not elaborate on the target. Bahrain is home to the U.S. Navy's 5th Fleet, but there is no word if the U.S. assets were the intended target. And it comes just hours after the U.S. struck Iranian targets along the Strait of Hormuz, after what President Trump called a, quote, foolish violation of last week's ceasefire deal. The retaliatory strikes from the U.S. came one day after an Iranian drone hit cargo ships crossing the strait.
11: And that is Fox's Chan Lee Painter with that update. The Trump White House has made it a priority to clean up D.C. with a major federal initiative to reduce crime, relocate homeless populations, and restore federal monuments in the nation's capital. Interior Secretary Doug Burnham on Fox and Friends Weekend talked about the push.
13: President Trump, you know, said last year we're going to make D.C. safe and beautiful, the greatest country in the world. We're going to have the most beautiful capital in the world. And look at the job that he's accomplished in the last year. I mean, 8,700 arrests, crime rates dropping like crazy in the city to the lowest levels since 1900 in some cases.
11: And again, Secretary Burgum on Fox and Friends Weekend. All this coming as the U.S. Attorney for the District of Columbia, Jeanine Pirro, has been spearheading the federal efforts to crack down on crime and vandalism all in the nation's capital. At least 920 people so far officially said as killed in Venezuela's devastating earthquakes, over 3,300 injured, but tens of thousands are still reported as missing. On Friday, stocks falling to end the week. The Dow down 45 points. NASDAQ and S&P also finishing lower. 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
11: There is word today of a magnitude 5.9 earthquake hitting in Afghanistan. Witnesses telling Reuters they felt the quake in Kabul and also northeastern Pakistan as well. A Minnesota man charged with operating a $250 million fraud scheme.
1: 42-year-old Abdikerm Ela was taken into custody in Somalia on Thursday. Ela is one of dozens of people who were indicted in 2022 in connection with what prosecutors say was a massive scheme to scam the federal meals program. Court documents say Ela worked for an organization that claimed it helped provide meals to children during COVID, but prosecutors say just a small portion of the money went to feeding kids. The rest, they say, was laundered through shell companies and spent on property and luxury cars and travel. He faces 31 counts of conspiracy to commit fraud and several other charges. Chris DeMeo, Fox News.
11: The Palisades arson suspect in California will remain detained and locked up after a mistrial as federal prosecutors in L.A. move to retry that case with a new jury.
12: After declaring a mistrial over a deadlocked jury, a federal judge ordering Jonathan Rinderknecht to remain detained ahead of a new October 19th trial.
16: Politics. You know, they need a scapegoat. They need somebody to blame.
12: Defense attorney Steve Haney reacting to prosecutors vowing to retry the case.
16: The government's case was not strong and they didn't have enough evidence to convict him.
12: Predicting a second trial will end up with Rinderknecht being acquitted. Prosecutors citing evidence, including cell phone data and surveillance video, alleging the 29-year-old started a fire last year that was put out but reignited to become the Palisades fire. Rinderknecht pleaded not guilty. Haney alleges his client is the fall guy for the L.A. Fire Department's failure to fully extinguish the initial inferno. Kristen Goodwin, Fox News.
11: And Australia says it will make its social media ban on kids even tougher, with such measures as doubling the maximum penalty for tech firms that consistently don't uphold that ban. I'm Paul Stevens, and this is Fox News.
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0: Welcome back in here to Clay and Buck. I'll get into the Iran negotiations here in a moment because we're going to need some time for that one. But I mean, we started off the show today talking about the New York Times Trans Dad editorial as their main piece on Father's Day. And then also I mentioned to you Brandon Johnson and his focus on anti-trans violence this past weekend. The team pulled the stats for me on Chicago. I was right. No surprise. You're talking 400 or 500 murders a year, depending on the year, some much worse than others. 2021 was 804 murders in Chicago. I mean, that is staggering. If you were to make Chicago in 2021, if you were to extrapolate the numbers for, to, say, compare it with New York, which New York is about 4 times the size of Chicago, give or take, you'd be at 3,200 murders, which, you know, again, doing the math on this, which would be worse than the worst year in the history of New York, which was 1990-1991, when it was you know, complete mess there. So Chicago has clearly had massive crime problems. It has been going down in recent years, but like I said, it's on track to be about 400 plus this year. Still way too high, way too high. Then there's this was remarkable stuff. I saw this over the weekend. A 13th congressional district candidate, Daria Lisa Avila Chevalier, who is a prison abolitionist, was asked, I believe, by Ben Smith in an interview here. Oh, no, she was asked by somebody else, but it was reported on by Ben Smith. She was asked in an interview, what should happen to somebody who should kill somebody else? I mean, I went to a sentencing last week. A man killed another man, didn't know the person, just sitting on a stoop, got an 18-year prison sentence. Should that person not go to prison? And what should happen instead? And this is what this Democrat candidate for Congress in New York said. Quote, so, you know, for prison abolitionists, I think a lot of folks misunderstand what that vision of the world actually is. Why is there so much harm in our society? And then she was asked again, but what should happen to the murderer? By somebody else, this was asked, do you not incarcerate the murderer? And she said, you know, again, I'm talking about this question between the distance between the world we want to see and the world we're at. Because her answer is, no, we don't incarcerate the murderer. This person is a Democrat running for Congress, everybody, in New York. This is what we are up against. It's Crazyville.
1: Clay Travis and Buck Sexton on the front lines of truth. 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

0: Welcome back in here to Clay and Buck. Thanks for rolling today here with the show. I want to get some of your talkbacks and all the rest here. Just want to also tell you, we're going to talk Iran stuff coming up here. I'm just going to give you the latest on the deal, oil, the economy, you know, all that stuff. We'll make sense of it here together. And I think it's good to keep an eye on it. I don't want us to be, you know, it's one of these things where it matters enough that we have to stay on it, but I don't want to spend 3 hours a day talking about it because not that much is moving on it, right? So I'll just give you the updates. We'll get into that coming up here shortly. And that will be, I certainly hope, a very fruitful discussion. I'm also pulling up here some of our talkbacks that came from the guys. What talkbacks did we have? I saw the list. And I sat here with you, and I made the list disappear right when I was about to... Oh, here we go. Talkbacks. A, B... let's do A first up. Hit it.
1: I think it is very funny that Clay started out as the one watching The Crown and obsessed with the royal family, and he's the sports guy. Now you guys have flipped roles, and now Buck is talking about sports all the time, and he's talking about how he's supporting England. So it's kind of funny you guys have had this role reversal thing going on.
0: You know, I hadn't really thought of it that way, but Jeff, you're kind of right. It's a bit of a switch. I'm always like, who cares about the royal family? We beat their asses in 1776 so we could just laugh at their tea and crumpets from afar. Crumpet, not to be confused with a strumpet, different things. And sure enough, I just have this feeling that England is going to win this World Cup. They haven't won it in 70 years, give or take. And I saw them play a phenomenal first game. So I just think, but yeah, you're making a very good point here. And I'll take all the heat, all the incoming on this one. I placed a little wager on England to win the whole thing. So I put my money where my mouth is, and we'll see. B, podcast listener Thomas in Albany, hit it.
2: In reference to Friday's discussion about fatherly tips I pass along, I always say real men don't run in the rain. So if it's raining, we're at the baseball fields, we have to go to the car, we're coming out of the grocery store, we have to go to the car. If it's raining, I always walk, and I make my sons do the same.
0: Interesting. Huh. Real men don't... I'll tell you, I embrace, but it's always warm where I am, right? In Miami. So I embrace, if the rain happens, I just get wet. I don't run. So I can sign off on that aspect of it. I'd never heard that rule before. That's an interesting one. C, Scott in Houston listens on KTRH. Hit this one, guys.
3: G'day, Scott in Houston. I'd just like to point out, you know, after you're talking about the reflecting pool, that if Trump personally cured cancer, CNN would criticize him for putting on colleges out of work.
0: Scott sounds like he's an Aussie. Yeah, very cool. Yeah, I think that that's true. And the fascination from the media on hoping the reflecting pool is some big failure does tell you a lot more about them than it does about Trump. We'll get back into that as well as Iran coming up. Stick around.
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14: The ceasefire is being tested again. I'm Daria Albinger, Fox News. Tensions are growing in the Middle East as Tehran carries out new attacks on ships which are trying to cross the Strait of Hormuz.
15: In the Strait of Hormuz today, traffic still flowing, but more slowly. You had 34 vessels cross yesterday. 10 today, that's according to the maritime tracker Kepler. The UK Maritime Authority is reporting that another ship was just struck by an unidentified projectile in the Strait. My sources say it's a crude tanker. It's called the Kihu. It was heading to Fujairah with Qatari oil on board. Iran is trying to show it has leverage. It wants to control the Strait of Hormuz, saying any passage through routes outside the framework designated by the Persian Gulf Strait Authority will not be covered by safe passage guarantees. They want ships to coordinate with them and very likely pay them.
14: The U.S. launched strikes on Iran in the Middle East yesterday. They were in response to Iranian drone strikes on a Singapore-flagged cargo ship in the Strait. We are 1 week away from the nation's 250th birthday. But it seems not everyone is ready to celebrate.
16: Demonstrations are planned in more than 100 cities and towns across the U.S. It's being organized by the group All of Us 250 in states including Texas, New York, Florida, Arizona, Louisiana, North Carolina, Illinois, and more. The group says the goal is to protest, quote, whitewashed celebrations of the 250th birthday of the country, instead pushing for, quote, a place where freedom and equality are for all. There will be rallies, marches, and demonstrations, but the group stresses that they should be peaceful and no violence of any kind will be tolerated. All of Us 250 is partnering with other groups, including 5051 and the Women's March for the Day of Protest. In New York, Tanya J. Powers, Fox News.
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14: There's been a mistrial in the case of a man charged with arson in California's Palisades wildfires, but the defendant will remain behind bars.
19: After declaring a mistrial over a deadlocked jury, a federal judge ordering Jonathan Rinderknecht to remain detained ahead of a new October 19th trial.
20: Politics. You know, they need a scapegoat. They need somebody to blame.
19: Defense attorney Steve Haney reacting to prosecutors vowing to retry the case.
20: The government's case was not strong and they didn't have enough evidence to convict him.
19: Predicting a second trial will end up with Rinderknecht being acquitted. Prosecutors citing evidence, including cell phone data and surveillance video, alleging the 29-year-old started a fire last year that was put out but reignited to become the Palisades fire. Rinderknecht pleaded not guilty. Haney alleges his client is the fall guy for the L.A. Fire Department's failure to fully extinguish the initial inferno. Kristen Goodwin, Fox News.
14: TMZ says it's received another note about the abduction of Nancy Guthrie.
15: TMZ receiving yet another email from a person claiming to know the identities of Nancy's two kidnappers and promising video proof in exchange for one Bitcoin. TMZ talking that they are working with the FBI on the IT technology of those ransom notes. But we're also learning from TMZ that the person who emailed that letter to them claimed to have, quote, a phone stashed in a secure location containing what they said was a video of a, quote, main guy with Nancy on the day the sender described as probably Nancy's last day. This news comes just days after the details of one of those initial ransom notes was revealed to the public, claiming Nancy died unintentionally shortly after she was taken from her Tucson, Arizona home on February 1st and is, quote, buried in nature.
14: That's Fox's Chanley Painter. A magnitude 5.9 earthquake has struck northwestern Afghanistan. It was reportedly felt from Kabul to northern Pakistan. I'm Darielle Albinger. This is Fox News.
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0: As promised, the de facto leader of the Democrats these days, Kamala Harris, went on Don Lemon's podcast and addressed in her Kamala-esque way, where she says things without really saying anything. And I do believe it's very obvious that Kamala has gone through really her entire adult life with people saying, oh, that's so great, Kamala, knowing that what she said was dumb and worthless. But she was in the required slot, playing the required role, and that was good enough. Really reached the absolute peak of what was possible in the DEI era, almost becoming president of the United States, becoming vice president of the United States, largely just because of her demographic profile. Honestly, playing the game, yes, being in the Democrat system, had to be in it to win it. I get all of that. It's not just anybody could do it, but really not talented in any meaningful way. In what way is Kamala Harris impressive? It's a real question. People can say a lot of things about Trump. There are some factual things about Trump. Even if one were to say, I don't like his policies, I think he's a bad person or whatever it is. He's hilarious. Truly. He's the funniest president we've had in my lifetime. Some of you may say Reagan. I think Trump's funnier than Reagan. Reagan had some great one-liners, but Trump is funny off the cuff all the time. And Trump is the funniest guy. He's incredibly entertaining and engaging. He can riff on any subject and can go for hours. His stamina, these are observations, right? This isn't really opinion so much as observation. His stamina, especially for a guy's age, is incredible. And he's been remarkably successful in a bunch of different fields that are highly competitive. Did he have some advantages to start out in life? Sure, but so did a lot of other people. And they didn't become president for two terms, and they didn't build a massive global real estate empire and brand, et cetera, et cetera. I bring all this up because Kamala is deeply unimpressive, but she is a vessel for the hopes of the Democrat Party. And that brings me to another way she wants to change the structure of things. She, on this podcast, said she would like to explore, that's how she said, we're going to explore court packing. Play 11.
1: I think that we absolutely have to explore what we need to do because of the Supreme Court and what it has done to destroy so many of the elements of the Constitution that were designed to protect, in particular, the minority, those who were marginalized, including expansion of the Supreme Court. And yes, I absolutely believe that we should be exploring that.
0: Exploring that. What does that really mean? Exploring that. Oh, it means she gets to make the base happy because, like a parent telling a child, maybe, you know, maybe, can I get that toy? Maybe. Parent is actually never going to get that toy, right? Maybe. At least when I was a kid, maybe meant no. But she can't be held accountable for it down the line. Keeps the base happy. Can't be hammered for being a communist lunatic when she's actually running in an election down the line. That, my friends, is what is really going on here.
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0: Sergeant Nelson served in the National Guard and volunteered at Ground Zero after the 9/11 attacks. 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
3: In this 25th anniversary year of 9/11, we continue to honor the cost of service and the enduring legacy of those who gave everything for our freedom. 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

0: In Kaufman, Texas, a three-month search for a North Texas Capitol murder suspect ended with his arrest in Arizona. Authorities captured the man accused of a violent spree that killed one teen and left another wounded. Rodriguez allegedly fatally shot 18-year-old Casey Leatherwood and wounded 18-year-old Luis Velez in Kaufman County. Beaumont police are investigating after a deceased man was found in a canal along Interstate 10. Officers said they found what appeared to be an adult man in an advanced stage of decomposition. The Beaumont Fire Department's dive team and the Criminal Division Unit responded to assist with the investigation. Police have not identified the deceased, and the cause and manner of death have not been released. I'm Erica Smith.
1: Like going there and everybody was dressed so well, and then like they gave me like I don't even know what they gave me. It looked like I was wearing a rug in that first episode.
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4: Welcome back to Clay and Buck. President Trump was just speaking in Reading, Pennsylvania, and we have some of the biggest moments of that for you, and some of it will relate to the conversation we'll have with our buddy Steve Yates of the podcast Nation States with Yates. Just be the smartest person on national security of anyone you know. Listen to that podcast, and you will be good to go. Here is just moments ago, President Trump talking about where the price of oil is. Play 26.
5: We had 19 barrels of oil, 19 million barrels of oil come off, and that's the biggest in the history of the strait, the Hormuz Strait. Our stock market is through the roof, and oil prices are tumbling. We actually hit for a moment today. In fact, I think it's going to break it, $70 a barrel. That's lower than we were when we started. And it's been amazing. And the big thing is, Iran will not have a nuclear weapon.
4: Iran will not have a nuclear weapon, he says. Well, I think it is definitely the case that Iran will not have a nuclear weapon on Trump's watch. That is true. What happens when he's no longer president? That then becomes a much more difficult proposition, especially if you have, say, a Commander-in-Chief Harris calling the shots. And now brings me also to the oil price. Trump there saying that it's near $70 a barrel, and that this is pretty good, he's saying, relative to where things could be, and he is confident they'll continue to go in the right direction. As I have said, if oil does move in this direction and the strait keeps open, it is somewhat open now, it needs to keep opening. If that does in fact happen, then I think there will be minimal impact on the midterm elections against the Republican Party. So that is certainly a good thing. Oh, remember how I mentioned that Trump is funny? Here you go. What other president? This is cut 27, just moments ago with the president in Pennsylvania. This is what he said. Play 27.
6: The Department of War is asking for $80 billion more for the Iran war. Do you think Americans support this at a time when so many are financially struggling?
5: Who are you with?
6: I'm with the Senator.
5: Not a very good group, not doing very well. Not only do they support it, they demand it because they won't allow Iran to have a nuclear weapon. You want to see trouble? Let them have a nuclear weapon. We're doing very well with Iran. They've been decimated, and we're making a deal with them, and we'll see how that all goes.
4: Who are you with, he says. A News Nation says, the person says News Nation. And Trump goes, not a very good group, not doing very well. I mean, wow. Trump, you don't want to get on the wrong side of this guy. I think that everyone knows that that is the case.

0: All right, producer Mike, I think I also have to call you DJ Mike, because what was that intro music that sounds like classic rock? I have no idea. This whippersnapper, millennial, unlike Clay, who is Gen X, so I don't know. I hear he has a lot of back pain these days. This whippersnapper, that was Motley Crue? Oh, I should have actually gotten that one. My bad. I thought you were going to tell me, like, you know, some 70s band that I have very little knowledge of. Hair bands. Thank you. I'm a little better with the hair bands. Really more grunge is the rock that I grew up with a bit. Oh, it's funny. I like Stone Temple Pilots, for example. And yes, I like the Goo Goo Dolls. I don't care. Say about me what you will. I also like Pistachio Ice Cream. I take your slings and arrows. But I always hated Nirvana. I just don't like Nirvana. I don't know. It was kind of like too dark and, you know, not quite as much as I hated Marilyn Manson, but I really hated Marilyn Manson stuff when I was a kid too. I like wouldn't listen to it, would turn it off, kind of judge people who were into it, to be honest with you. Not that I should judge anybody, but you know what I mean. Let's go. We've got John in San Diego. John, you're on the air.
1: Yeah, I have no idea why anyone has given any credence to this stupid idea of Harris's to amend the Constitution. It takes 34 states. It takes two-thirds of the Congress, two-thirds of the Senate. There are only 19 solidly blue states. This can never, ever happen. She should be ridiculed until she never pops her head out of her little groundhog hole again.
0: Okay, so John, I understand what you're saying. You're correct about the mechanics of this being unlikely to happen. But you heard what I said, right? This isn't about actually changing anything. It's about setting up the excuse in advance of the system is BS if Republicans win. You see what I'm saying with that, right?
1: I understand that. My point is you ridicule her until she never opens her stupid mouth again in public.
0: John, I'm the chief comologist on the show. Do I do a pretty good job of ridiculing? I hope so. I'm trying, buddy.
1: It's adequate.
0: Thanks, John. You know, it's all right. You got to keep me in line. John from San Diego. John from San Diego is, you know, he's got high expectations. I'm doing what I can. Kurt from Cincinnati. Let's hear from him on the talkback. This is A. A on the talkback.
2: Thank you for giving me the heads up that you were going to play a Kamala Harris. But I was able to get to you in time. Appreciate it. Thanks.
0: Hey, man. You guys said you wanted the heads up when we're going to get a Kamala clip. I know some of you are driving, and she might lull you into a stupor with her circuitous and nonsensical word salad. So for safety reasons, if we're going to play Kamala clips on the air, I have to give you a heads up. We have people who are driving big rigs, for heaven's sake. And that just means, you know, you got even more responsibility on that road. So don't worry. We'll try to do our best to let you know when Kamala will be on the air. Also, Crockett Coffee, my friends. 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That is CrockettCoffee.com. And click subscribe or go start your subscription there, please. The best coffee you're going to get anywhere. 10% of our profits goes to the Tony Palace Foundation. We've got the mushroom coffee, which if you haven't tried, it's a lot of fun. But just get your light roast, your dark roast. Get hooked up with Crockett. And also, they've got a lot of great gear, including these very cool mugs made in America. They are actually made in America. Very insistent. So we're doing it up at Crockett Coffee, hoping you will join us as part of this this great American brand, this parallel economy, this revolution of sorts that conservatives are now building their own companies, and you are building this company alongside us.
3: 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Clay Travis and Buck Sexton. 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Depend on us.
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0: Yet freedom endured. 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
10: Waveling the ceasefire. I'm Carmen Roberts, Fox News. More attacks in the Middle East as the U.S. and Iran accuse the other of violating a tenuous ceasefire. Iran said it launched retaliatory strikes on U.S. interests today, with Bahrain claiming it was one of those targets.
11: Bahrain's foreign ministry says it was hit by a number of Iranian drones overnight, and they condemned the attack as a blatant violation of the kingdom's sovereignty and a flagrant threat to the security of citizens and residents. Iran's state-run IRNA news agency says the IRGC Navy targeted U.S. military positions in the region as retaliation against U.S. airstrikes. On Friday, CENTCOM says U.S. forces struck Iranian missile and drone storage locations after Iran hit a Singapore-flagged cargo ship Thursday with a drone. The U.S. indicated it was a breach of the 14-point memo of understanding.
10: Fox's Madeleine Rivera at the White House. Britain says another cargo ship was struck in the strait today, but the crew is safe. A showdown is brewing in New York. Mayor Zohran Mamdani says he will not comply with a U.S. Supreme Court ruling allowing President Trump to revoke deportation protections for Haitians and Syrian migrants. Democratic Senator John Fetterman of Pennsylvania reacts on Fox News.
12: The mayor of New York is now saying, I'm going to defy the Supreme Court ruling. And many of the members in my party are not calling him out and saying, or defend him, or just say, yay, we really actually have to follow the court rulings.
10: The Supreme Court ruled that under federal law, judges don't have the power to block the administration from ending those deportation protections. In this case, more than 6,000 Syrians and 350,000 Haitians have temporary protected status, allowing them to live in the U.S. And the nation's largest wildfire is burning out of control in southern Utah. The Cottonwood Fire has scorched more than 92,000 acres. 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
16: Temperatures being 30 degrees above average.
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10: The desperate search for survivors in Venezuela enters a third day as rescuers and grieving families claw through the mountains of rubble created by back-to-back earthquakes. The death toll now topping 920, with more than 51,000 people missing. International rescue crews are pouring in, but many survivors say the help is arriving far too slowly. Acting President Delcy Rodriguez says thousands of security forces are on the ground and families beg for heavy machinery, praying that loved ones are still alive beneath all the debris. The Trump administration has been making an aggressive push to reshape Washington, D.C., cracking down on crime, relocating homeless encampments, and restoring federal landmarks across the nation's capital. Interior Secretary Doug Burman tells Fox News.
17: President Trump, said last year, we're going to make D.C. safe and beautiful. We're the greatest country in the world. We're going to have the most beautiful capital in the world. And look at the job that he's accomplished in the last year. I mean, 8,700 arrests, crime rates dropping like crazy in the city to the lowest level since 1900 in some cases.
10: Former President Joe Biden returns to the political spotlight tonight, speaking at a Democratic fundraiser in Maryland.
18: The Maryland Democratic Party's hosting what they call a Fight Back and Win Gala tonight with former President Joe Biden as the scheduled keynote speaker. The event will follow the first ever Fight Back and Win Summit, described as a day featuring strategic training sessions focused on advocacy, coalition building, digital engagement, and fundraising. Maryland's Governor Wes Moore has said he's not running for president in 2028, though he announced just this week a plan to deliver a speech on July 4th from the Maryland State House during President Trump's rally on the National Mall. Jessica Rosenthal, Fox News.
10: And a dangerous heat wave is scorching Europe, shattering records from Denmark to Germany. Denmark hit nearly 99 degrees. It's hottest day since 1874. Experts claim climate change is fueling the crisis. I'm Carmen Roberts. This is Fox News.
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0: owed. In May of that year, DHS and the Social Security Administration implemented major changes to this SAVE database via a data sharing agreement. And so, long story short, they were looking at federal data and they were trying to figure out who is on the voter rolls, who's not a citizen, and take them off the voter rolls. But they got sued, the plaintiffs, which were a combination of voting rights and, quote, privacy groups. Yeah, I'm sure they're really concerned about privacy. Sure they are. Argued that this Trump administration executive order created an unlawful centralized national database of sensitive personal information and risked privacy violations. So Judge Suknanan, born in Trinidad and Tobago, Judge Suknanan, Biden appointee, had granted the plaintiff's motion for summary judgment, denied the Trump administration's motions. She vacated the modifications to the SAVE Act, restores the, goes back. So they're essentially under procedural violations and the concern that somehow this could result. The government already knows your Social Security number. The government already has this information. But the government, according to Judge Suknanan, is not allowed to use the information that it has to figure out which illegal aliens are on the voter rolls and get them off. What is this? Explain, why wouldn't the government be in a position to use the information that it already has, but just to sift through it more efficiently? In order, remember, you have to think about it. You have to submit your taxes. You got the IRS has all this stuff. The government has a lot of information on a lot of us. And this though, you know, we can get into this. They're saying, oh, but it could make mistakes. Okay, well, if it makes a mistake, a person could address the mistake. But they're not worried about it making mistakes. They're not worried about privacy. They don't want illegal alien voters to be identified and to be removed from voter rolls. So now this is going to be appealed. This is going to go to the D.C. Circuit Court of Appeals, and we'll see where it goes beyond that. But look, this is what you, at every opportunity, it is clear that Democrat presidential appointees to the federal bench in the 21st century, which would be Obama and Biden, they want to make it as hard as possible to enforce immigration law at a time when we already have massive, systematic, and deeply destructive violations of immigration law going on for years and years, particularly under the 4 years of Biden. That was when things really got out of control. So they don't want the law to be enforced. Now you could say, okay, well, this is one judge. I can give you, there are so many examples of this where they just take the latest effort to enforce the law and they say no, and they'll find the most arcane, the most strained interpretation of law, or just they'll make it up entirely to say, no, you are not allowed to do this. You are not allowed to enforce the laws as they currently exist. And that, I think, is where we have to understand the country currently finds itself. It's not that there are some fringe elements here and there who don't believe in the enforcement of immigration law. It is that the Democrat Party is overall, as an entity, opposed to telling anyone who has come here that they need to leave. I understand. In New York, a woman just won a primary for a congressional seat where she just says no borders. She doesn't agree with non-enforcement of the law. She doesn't think those laws should exist in the first place. Anybody should be able to come here. What's fascinating, though, and this is where you start to see the socialists turn into the communists really fast. They don't want borders, but they do want people in the employ of the state, of the system, to know how much money you make what kind of properties or property you own, and to be able to threaten you with the force of law and with imprisonment if you don't give them whatever they say. And this is where the social justice turns into the thief, or the social justice warrior turns into the thief. This is where it becomes very clear what the real game is here. They want state power. They're not anarchists, but they want to be able to bring people from the rest of the world, because they think that the fact that America is as prosperous as it is, that we have the standard of living that we do, even compared to Western Europe. You know, I put out a tweet that kind of went a little bit viral, where I just pointed out to people that it's a really hot summer in some parts of Europe right now. I've got some friends who are in Europe traveling, as a lot of, you know, millions of Americans do in the summertime. About 50 to 60,000 people die of heat extremes in Europe every year because they think they're too sophisticated for air conditioners. European culture. This is just true. There's a few different things. One is people will say, oh, they don't need it as much as we need it in some places. But really, it's about climate change and a sort of stubbornness that there's something excessive about air conditioning. I'm in South Florida. Without air conditioning, this place basically wouldn't exist 6 months of the year. There'd be nobody here. But they're ideologically opposed to it. I just note that even a lot of the people coming here to visit for the World Cup, we have the Scottish and the bagpipes. And people, I love Scottish. Everyone loves Scottish stuff and Scottish people. Although I got to say, so far, the real standouts from the World Cup fans that are just getting more attention than anybody else, the real standouts are the Norwegians, because they have this Norwegian row thing they do, like Vikings in a long boat, all pulling on the oar. And it's just really cool. They do a really good job with it. So the Norwegian team has a lot of esprit de corps, and the Norwegian fans all over whenever the Norwegians play. I got a VIP email from Sharon here. Buck, you haven't mentioned your favorite team whose game ended in a draw yesterday. You know, Sharon, England had a draw, nil-nil, had a draw with Ghana. That Ghanaian team is a little more impressive, a little more of a squad than one might think, I'm just going to say. But am I concerned about my prediction that the English are going to win the World Cup, the English national team is going to win the World Cup? I am not. Am I a little bit concerned? Maybe. Am I really concerned? No. No, I still think Harry Kane is not going to let me down. For king and country, Harry will come through in the end, along with the rest of that fantastic team. But I probably should put some money on the American team now. You know what I mean? I should hedge my bet a little bit here, because that was not confidence inspiring that the English national team could not beat Ghana. You know, 0-0, they didn't lose, but yeah. This is why I'm not into betting generally. I'm not really into betting. I think I don't believe anyone can predict the future. And so then it's a question of do you have fun? Do you get joy from trying to predict the future? I do not. Some people do. But on this one, I figured I would let it ride. So Harry Kane, you're 30, you look 50, but man, are you an amazing soccer player. Captain of the English team, you got to come through for me, buddy, or else everyone in this audience is going to laugh at me a lot. For those of you who even pay attention to the soccer thing. But one thing that has been kind of fun on social media is how many of the visitors to America are impressed with, one, how nice most Americans actually are. Americans in general are really friendly and welcoming people. Yeah, we're nicer than French people are. Sorry, it's just true. In the aggregate, we're friendlier than French people. Even French people, if you ask them, will admit that. We are. And there are other countries you could put in there, too. A lot of other countries. I don't know many places that are really generally as welcoming, especially to outsiders, as Americans are. But also the abundance that we have. some of these visitors here for the World Cup are noticing our food is varied, of a very high quality, and a very large portion, which sometimes can be a problem. Our air conditioning is plentiful and amazing and cool to your skin all over the place. Our cars look like tanks compared to those little Euromobiles that could be squashed like a bug under your average American pickup or SUV. So there's a lot of good stuff here. Producer Allie says she's helping fans find their way on the subway in New York. You know, and we actually do want everyone who comes to America to have a really good time going to the games. You know, we have a good spirit about it all. We appreciate the visitors. Don't ever listen to anybody who tries to tell you that America is not a warm and welcoming country. And, you know, we're nicer than like almost for a large country. There's a lot of variation here. And people might say, oh, but, you know, when I went to like the Seychelles, they were okay. But it was like 50,000 people live there year round or something. No, I'm talking about a big country. We're way nicer than like China is, for example. Just put that out there. Way nicer to outsiders than China is. A lot of countries you put in that mix too. Way nicer than Russia is. So, Buck, how do you know? Because I just know things.
1: 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Depend on us.
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0: right, we continue now with Lisa Daftari. She's the editor-in-chief of the Foreign Desk. James Robbins, former special assistant to former Defense Secretary Rumsfeld. The president did say to me in one conversation, and Lisa, I'll give this to you, is that there are 94 million other people there that have been impressed for 47 years. And when he said to me, I said, you could wipe out their infrastructure in an hour, half hour. He goes, no, I can wipe it out in 5 minutes. What he was saying to me is it would impact the future of the entire country, even the people that would like to bring back this great Persian culture that has contributed over the many centuries to the advancement of mankind. And that was definitely in his head. Doesn't get talked about a lot, but it's in his head.
1: Yeah, absolutely. And I think that's the biggest challenge, right? To preserve enough of the country, even if there would have been regime change, so that they can build Iran back greater. But then at the same time, we're seeing, you know, the Iranian people, many of whom were begging for foreign intervention on their soil. This is something that has not been explained well to the American audience about how the Iranian people were at such a point of desperation to really want Donald Trump to launch this war and then to celebrate, whether it was on the streets of expatriate communities like in Los Angeles or London or in Toronto or in Iran, where they were passing out sweets because they were so optimistic about what this could potentially mean and hopefully lead to regime collapse. Now, the one thing I think that's very, very important at this moment is that if you look at Iran government media outlets, they're obviously mouthpiece of the regime. They're saying something entirely different. They obviously don't believe that Donald Trump has the appetite to go back to military war. They don't believe that, you know.
0: If they don't believe that, they are beyond stupid at a level I can't even describe, but go ahead.
1: Should be. They shouldn't ever believe, this is my only point, is that they should never believe that we want this deal more than they do. And if time is being bought, it should be bought in the favor of the United States while they're still marinating in very, very cutting sanctions where they're losing money every single day and they don't become enriched during this time period where they feel like they ran circles around us at the negotiation table. That has always been their number one weapon of choice, where they get to come to the negotiating table, they get to play their tricks, and they believe that they walk away. They don't believe that it was this American diplomacy where we want to actually work with other nations, where we want to see them prosper if they play along. The Abraham Accords is the best example of that. But we have to also make sure that we're not letting off the hook or taking our foot off of the neck of a major, major global terror threat for all of us.
0: Lisa Daftari, thank you so much. James Robbins, thank you. 800-941-SEAN, our number. You want to be a part of the program this Monday. All right, everybody seems to be conscious of health, wellness, fitness, nutrition, longevity. And the truth is, though, if you really look at maybe some choices you're making, how often are you kind of guessing or reading and it seems like it makes sense, but it doesn't make sense? Guessing what foods to eat, supplements to take, vitamins to take. Stop guessing. Start knowing from Viome. Hey, there's still a lot more ahead on the best of the Sean Hannity Show. Stay tuned for more right after news on this station. And everybody cares about health, wellness, fitness, nutrition, and so many of us are guessing our way through our health, guessing what foods to eat, what supplements to take, wondering why some things make us feel better than others. 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
10: Under pressure again. I'm Angelo Bavaro, Fox News. President Trump is facing new questions about the state of peace talks with Iran after new strikes in the Middle East.
11: Iran says it hit U.S. assets based right here in the Middle East. And shortly after that announcement, officials in Bahrain, which hosts a U.S. military base, say they were the ones that came under attack from Iranian drones. Now, all of this, of course, happening just a day after the U.S. military announced that it launched strikes along the southern coast in Iran. CENTCOM says its forces struck Iranian missile and drone storage locations, as well as coastal radar sites. That military action was in response to Iran attacking a Singapore-flagged ship that was transiting the Strait of Hormuz on Thursday. Vice President J.D. Vance says if Iran has any issues with the MOU, that is how it's being applied, they can pick up the phone and call them. But he added, violence will be met with violence.
10: Fox's Jeff Paul. The U.S. military is on the ground in Venezuela to help in the rescue following this week's back-to-back earthquakes. Fox's Dana Marie McNichol in Florida.
12: South Florida answering the urgent call for help after Venezuela's deadly earthquakes. 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For many, this is personal. Back-to-back 7.2 and 7.5 magnitude earthquakes rocked Venezuela Wednesday night. An unknown number of survivors are still trapped under the rubble.
10: The death toll now up to over 1,400. Coming up at the World Cup, Panama takes on England at 5 p.m. at New York, New Jersey Stadium, 5 p.m. Eastern. Also at 5 p.m. at Philadelphia Stadium, Croatia and Ghana. Later, Colombia versus Portugal and Congo versus Uzbekistan, 7:30 p.m. Algeria versus Austria and Jordan versus Argentina. 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
10: Still lots of unknowns after the U.S. and Iran reached a memorandum of understanding last week aimed at easing Middle East tensions and reopening the Strait of Hormuz. That agreement calls for Hezbollah to disarm. Israel's ambassador to the United Nations, Danny Dannon, on Fox News Live to answer if that is part of the agreement and how that's going to happen.
19: Absolutely. It is a historic agreement. It's a framework that hopefully will lead us to a full peace agreement with Lebanon. We hear the statements coming from Beirut. We welcome them. And I think it's bad news for Hezbollah. It's bad news for Iran, because this agreement is based on the idea that we, the Israelis, we have no motivation to stay in southern Lebanon.
10: This comes amid another flare-up in the Middle East, with Iran and the U.S. launching new strikes and testing that fragile ceasefire. There's been a mistrial in the case of a man charged with arson in California's Palisades wildfires, but that defendant will remain behind bars.
20: After declaring a mistrial over a deadlocked jury, a federal judge ordering Jonathan Rinderknecht to remain detained ahead of a new October 19th trial.
21: The politics, you know, they need a scapegoat. They need somebody to blame.
20: Defense attorney Steve Haney reacting to prosecutors vowing to retry the case.
21: The government's case was not strong and they didn't have enough evidence to convict him.
20: Predicting a second trial will end up with Rinderknecht being acquitted. Prosecutors citing evidence, including cell phone data and surveillance video, alleging the 29-year-old started a fire last year that was put out but reignited to become the Palisades fire. Rinderknecht pleaded not guilty. Haney alleges his client is the fall guy for the L.A. Fire Department's failure to fully extinguish the initial inferno. Kristen Goodwin, Fox News.
10: A magnitude 5.9 earthquake reportedly striking Afghanistan that was reportedly felt from Kabul to northern Pakistan. No word on any deaths. I'm Angelo Bavaro, and this is Fox News.
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